0: ice in the luggage. 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
0: I just sit back, pretend that this shit ain't disgusting. 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

0: Young Burger, Dope Burger, Wando Burger, Good Burger, all that shit, bro. 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It's your boy Spuddy. 24 hours. And, you know, you're not here right now. And the Bible says to be absent from the body is to be present with the Lord. 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
1: Yeah.

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1: Block Forever.
2: 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About money.
3: Lord, I remember. 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
3: Lord, I remember being down on my last. 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

0: to Jay-Z, to Andre, to West Side Gun for making me want to just rap again. 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
1: No, not the dreadlocks. 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

0: area.
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2: 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Hey, yo, probably best to take 58 if y'all riding dirty. You know how these cocktails in Greene County is, man.

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2: Yo, what up, Marlena? 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
1: They think I don't fuck a rap, but I still do. 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And I know mold is bad for you, but I'm still trying to see what a mill do. Rumor was I couldn't fuck with the God. What are the odds of him still having bars? Nigga, that's still true. 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
1: What up, what up?
2: Yo.
1: What's up?
2: Fire.
1: You like my theme song?
2: Fire.
1: Thank you.
2: We
1: gotta
2: say, like,
1: acapella,
2: that was fire right there.
1: The Squeaky Gym Shoe Experience.
2: Had the horns playing and all that. I'm like, oh.
1: Talent. I wrote those lyrics, by the way. But I won't tell you the secret how to create that song. Thank you. But welcome, everybody. It's Dope Music Monday, the Squeaky Gym Shoe Experience. Hey, what up, Sincere? How you doing, bro?
2: What up? I'm doing good, man.
1: Let's make a couple announcements, of course. This is Squeaky Gym Shoe. The bottom line is on his way. He's coming from Jersey. You know that bridge is full of fucking traffic. So he'll be in the building momentarily. But until then, first, let me give you all my Instagram and YouTube, Facebook. You can find me at Squeaky Gym Shoe. That's SQUEAKY underscore GYMSHOE. YouTube, Instagram, TikTok. No, TikTok is under my government. But anyway, YouTube, Instagram, Facebook, and all social media platforms. How about you, Simpson?
2: 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DEMBXBOYZ. Them BX boys on everything.
1: Okay, if you guys would like to call in and be a part of the show, you can call at 929-497-4267. And also, the bottom line, when he get here, you can also follow him on Instagram at The Real Bottom Line. 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This is the Squeaky Gym Shoe Experience Dope Music Monday Edition.
2: Question.
1: Yes.
2: Before we take this music break,
1: sure.
2: The Dragon record is fire.
1: Oh my God. Man, I had to play twice. I had to play twice. Absolutely amazing. I'm like, Dragon, what you
2: I don't
1: doing?
2: Know if you want to, you know what I mean, play it again for the people that just are tuning in.
1: Yeah, I think you guys need to hear this. Yes. Play it again. Play it again, Sam.
2: Let's get it.
1: We'll be back.

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1: Yeah. 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It's like that. 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
2: Gangsta what we do over here, Gangsta Bucket. 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I mean,
1: money.
2: I mean, real respect.
1: Gangsta Bucket.
2: Prick your hand, respect. 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

0: Welcome back to the Squeaky Gym Shoe Experience Dope Music Monday Edition. What up, son?
1: I'm loving the vibe of that theme song.
0: I know, isn't it amazing?
1: Oh, absolutely.
0: It's amazing. Yeah, yes. Absolutely. If you guys would like to purchase
1: a
0: copy.
1: A little jelly about it.
0: Yeah. If you want to purchase a copy.
1: Music at thebhboys.com, CC, Squeaky Gym Shoe. And she'll get it right to you.
0: Or you can just send me some money in my Cash App. That's $ SQUEAKY 1978.
1: Slow it down for the people listening slow.
0: $SQUEAKY 1978. Cash App. Woo. Got it?
1: Absolutely, absolutely.
0: All right, let's get into some entertainment news while we wait on our guests. Well, you know, we're just experiencing the Olympics. U.S. dominated, but there was quite a little bit of controversy in the boxing portion of the Olympics. We had a female boxer. Excuse me if I mispronounce her name, but her name was Ayman Khalif, K-H-E-L-I-F. And she went up against Italy. And when she hit that woman, the Italian lady said she ain't never been hit like that before, so it must be a man. Now, Khalif clearly is a woman, and she made it clear. She said, I want to tell everybody in the world that I'm a woman, a female, and I will remain a female. That was a recent statement that she made. Now, Sincere, do you think they were justified, that Italian woman was justified in saying that this has to be a man because I've never been hit that hard before? Or is it just the fact that the woman can't fight?
1: Well, she might have got slapped silly by Dragol's sister.
0: Ooh, ooh.
1: You know what I mean? Like, remember Dragol, the big dude, the Russian dude that Rocky fought?
0: Yes.
1: Could have been related from that family tree. But, again... The reason why I think this lady felt comfortable with making that statement was because the company that the boxing league was using is a company that is under investigation right now for giving false readings. So right now there's something going on behind the scenes. And I think that was her easy way out.
0: Mm.
1: When she got hit, she was like, wait a second, I can't go through with this whole fight. This is going to be something that is going to probably tarnish my career and hurt it. But again,
0: you know, even officials came out and said that testing proves that I'm saying a woman's name wrong.
1: Yeah, yeah.
0: Excuse me. Last name Khalif is a woman.
1: Yeah.
0: She just produced a little bit of extra testosterone. This is not the first time this has happened. You know, there's people are different. People got different makeups. And, you know, when you're training and stuff, don't your muscles, especially that extensive training, some people produce more testosterone or whatever to make you stronger than any other person. So that's a possibility.
1: Absolutely.
0: So, you know, she's just good at what she do. And then if you look at her record, if she was, okay, allegedly, if she was a man, she would have been knocking bitches out left and right. Excuse my French. But her record clearly states that, you know, she boxed regular.
1: But
0: she's not like a, you know, undefeated boxer. She got knocked out a few times herself.
1: But listen, there's guys out there that go against women and get knocked out anyway.
0: That's true.
1: You
0: but
1: mean,
0: we're trying to keep on the presence that this is actual woman.
1: Absolutely. You know what I mean? Look, listen. The female claims she's a female. We got to just go by what she's claiming with.
0: Yeah.
1: Especially in today's temperament where people identify themselves as what they feel comfortable with and who they are. Right?
0: Well, I'm going to have to stop you because I don't think this is an identity issue. She knows that she's a woman.
1: That's what I'm saying.
0: Well, her mama pushed her out. She was a woman all her life. She just not saying today, she... cat, dog, you know, like people, you know, these pronouns. No, she is a woman. I am a woman. I'm just thick in the neck. I'm strong, and I know how to knock
1: a
0: bitch
1: out.
0: I'm a
1: woman with my father's features.
0: That's it. I'm the same woman with my daddy's features. God bless the dead. So,
1: absolutely.
0: Yeah, it's, you know, and then the tears. You know, the typical tears when a woman got... She didn't even try.
1: Yeah. Yeah.
0: The glove itself could have just hit her wrong, and that made her feel like she got knocked out by the man. That means she hadn't trained for it. She just thought she was going to get in that ring, fuck this woman up, and go home with a gold. Nah.
1: Yeah, it wasn't going to be an easy fight for her.
0: No.
1: You know what I mean? And I'm guessing that, like I said before, that was her way out. That was her ticket out. She was like, you know what? I'm going to just cry wolf, and hopefully I win.
0: Yeah, that's pretty much it.
1: Yeah, absolutely.
0: Now, how about the news that the stock market is... Just like Warren Buffett pulled out some of his money from Apple, and he pulled out some of his money from the Bank of America, and now the stock market is in a frenzy. I can tell you, I personally lost $121. I play with the stocks. I have stash,
1: okay.
0: And you know I'm poor, and you know $121 hurt. But imagine those ones who lost millions.
1: Yeah.
0: There's going to be a lot of people jumping off downtown buildings and shit if the stock market doesn't rebound.
1: I believe it's going to rebound. It definitely is a market where it's up and down and fluctuate. It also depends on, you know, what's going on behind the scenes as far as political.
0: Yes, you know, it is an election year.
1: It is an election year. So, again, people get a little crazy. They get a little raunchy. They start pulling money out. They start selling. They start moving things. And... It just wakes up a whole different plateau of finances where it's like, okay, do I stop here or do I save? Do I go? You know what I mean? So people are right now balancing their financial statuses and figuring out where they're going to land. So right now, I believe that people are pulling back and everything. You know, even the realty is down.
0: Well, I'm waiting for the real estate market to crash bad so I can get me a house.
1: Yeah, definitely. Because right now, I can't even afford a cardboard box. Shit is crazy.
0: I'm telling you. Rent is going up. Rent's too damn high. And these motherfuckers won't even come and paint. Look. The housing market can crash. I'm sorry about everybody. Their mortgages. Pay your mortgage. Whatever. I'm talking about the prices of a house. I shouldn't have to be a millionaire to buy a one-bedroom shack in the middle of Queens. And it'd be like... $250 million. That's crazy. Crash on out.
1: Yeah, absolutely.
0: Crash on out, man. But you know, Sincere, I am done with the entertainment news for right now. So we're gonna go into some musical breaks, and we'll be back after the music. This is Dope Music Monday.

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1: 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Remember, it could be new music all day long, but if it ain't dope, it ain't what?
2: Shit.
1: Guess who's in the motherfucking building? The one, the only, Queen's Own. The real Bottom Line.
3: Absolutely. What's up,
1: Bottom Line? How you doing today?
3: You know, finally made it, arrived. You know, I'm moving and grooving.
1: All right. Just working hard. Looking good, smelling good.
3: Thank you.
1: Got
3: thank
1: the Rolex
3: you.
1: On. Hey. Got the diamond grill blinding me in this bitch.
3: I'm a hard worker.
1: How's that?
3: Working, you know?
1: Well, we're going to get right into the interview. And then after I get in your business, you're gonna have to grant me with a freestyle.
3: Okay.
1: All right.
3: No problem.
1: So.
4: Yeah, she said you owe and she's collecting with interest.
3: Yeah.
1: Oh, yeah,
3: I'm gonna
1: drop my cash.
3: I mean,
1: cash up in a minute, but it's all right. I ain't gonna be too ignorant. So, bottom line.
3: Yes, ma'am.
1: How did you get started in rapping?
3: I've always been good with writing. Writing was my thing. Poetry. You get what I'm saying? I started there. And, you know, listening to the greats and just wanting to do the same. Tell my story, you know.
1: Who's the biggest influence in the industry for you?
3: It would have to be between Big Daddy Kane and you know, LL and G-Rap, of course, the big homie. You know, those guys. That
1: old school.
3: Absolutely.
1: Old school.
3: Absolutely.
1: So, how would you describe your sound and style?
3: I work with a lot of versatility. I try to have a lot of different things going on. So, you know, my sound is adaptable. I don't feel like I sound like nobody else. You know, some people be like, yo, you sound similar to, in a good way, but I feel like I got my own style, you know?
1: You unique in the game.
3: Yeah, thank you.
1: When you hear the bottom line, it's distinctive.
3: Yeah.
1: Okay.
3: Yeah, that's a fact.
1: Okay,
3: that's
1: makes
3: a fact.
1: Sense, okay. Can you tell us any of your next upcoming projects?
3: Yeah, I'm actually working on a mixtape right now. I'm trying to get this out by Halloween. Don't cross the line for sure. I'm gonna have my guy DJ Gully on there. It's pretty much just gonna be me, you know. I have features on the album, Champagne on Doomsday, you know, that's still available. I have features on there, but sometimes people wanna see you just rap by yourself. They wanna see if you can hold it up, you know. Mm-hmm. I got dope features, but I also hold it up by myself. You get what I'm saying? So I just wanna dibble and dabble and get the people that, you know, so I could get ready for the following project, the Vinny Idol project. So, I just want to keep
1: Well, you know, I'm available for features. So, I'll tell you my price. Just let me
3: know.
1: You know.
3: Absolutely.
1: I'm currently in the trying to be WAP Games players.
3: Okay, all right.
1: Now, we played a few of your tracks. Now, Gangster Boogie, what inspired that song?
3: That joint, I think that was based off of, it was the beat. Shout out to Alley-Oop Snoop.
1: Shout out.
3: Snoop made that beat from the LES, whatever. He actually produced that whole project on Champagne on Doomsday. Mm-hmm. But Gangsta Boogie, it was like that feeling that I heard that beat and I was just like, nah, I know exactly where to go with this. And you know, it's a people like that one. That's one of the ones that people actually rock with. Definitely.
1: You have another one, Courage Love.
3: Oh, Cougar Love.
1: Cougar Love, excuse
3: yes,
1: me.
3: Yeah, shout out to the Cougars.
1: The Cougar, bitches,
3: shout out,
1: huh?
3: Yeah, shout out to the Cougars.
1: And how old are you?
3: I'm 44.
1: So what's a Cougar to you? 75 and up?
3: Yeah, right, not like, you know, 50-something. Yeah, it could just be just older and mature. You get what I'm saying? Definitely 40 and up. But maybe shout out to the 35s and olders and, you know.
1: But you 44.
3: Yes, ma'am. Yep.
1: So a Cougar.
3: To me, it's probably like 50, 55, 60, you know.
1: So the breasts have to be above the navel, but not completely above the waistline. Okay, gotcha. When they lay down and lean to the left, that's the type of woman you want.
3: Uh-huh.
1: Okay.
3: That's a fact.
1: Beef curtains all the way.
3: You know
1: it. I got that cougar
3: love. Shout out to the cougars.
1: He said after menopause, you are the one. Yeah.
3: Come get these greens.
1: Shit. Ooh. Mm-mm. He said, gray hair don't care. Oh, Jesus. Well, that leads us to Never. Yeah. I guess Never. Never what?
3: Yeah, Never. That's one of them joints. Alley-Oop Snoop, his son, actually produced that young boy. he's like probably like 14, mm-hmm. you know. He was like, yo, I got something. I'm working on my beats. I said, you know what? I got you, nephew. I'ma rock over that for you. And that's going on the album. And that's, you know, that's one of the ones.
1: 14
3: and,
1: years old.
3: Yeah, he's young. He's like 14 going on 15. Mm. Yeah, he's young. For sure.
1: And then Sacrifice. What inspired that album?
3: Sacrifices, you know. That's one of the ones, just like reality rap, you know. Things that I've been through in my life, and you know, things that affected me. I wanted to address certain things, you know, that's going on in the world. So that's, you know, sacrifice comes before success, you know.
1: Facts. I've sacrificed a lot. So. It's not my interview, so I'm not gonna go there. But anyway, so can you share a fond memory about any projects that you've done? What sticks out to you when you was producing and making your music? Any particular song?
3: The Champagne on Doomsday is like my first solo album with like just me, you know, mainly me. But the 95 Vibes is with, it was a collective album with me and QU Amazing Most. It started out just being a, it started off being kind of like, we thought like a Queens theme. The 95 Vibe, the Mobb Deep, because, you know, we big heavy Mobb Deep, you know, fans, RIP Prodigy. And then it turned into, we got MCs from every other borough. Like, you know what? We want everybody in it. We want that old school feeling, you know, that collabs with different MCs out doing their thing from everywhere. From the BX, from Harlem, you know, from Brooklyn, from Jersey. You get what I'm saying? So it turned out to be, and it was, it had its goods and its bads. You know, you deal with different personalities when you deal with a lot of different people, you get what I'm saying? Like, you may shoot a song and maybe 3-4 y'all on there. You really want to shoot this video, but two of them probably got some kind of problems. You know what I'm saying? Yeah. Real life things going on in life, and it, you know, because I put my blood, sweat, and tears into a lot of work, you know, so I don't like to be hindered, you know what I mean? Part-timers don't work, you know what I mean, good with full-timers in hip-hop. You know what I'm saying?
1: That's fact. Make you want to knock a nigga over the head, right? You know, by so accident, like, of course.
3: You know, but
1: by
3: we accident. All learning, right? Everything is a learning process.
1: It's a learning process.
3: But that, it was fun making it, the beats, picking the beats, the different producers, and working with different MCs when they turned their verses in. And it was great. It was a beautiful feeling, like, you know?
1: Okay.
3: Definitely. That was my favorite.
1: Now, bottom line, you perform live, don't you?
3: Yes, ma'am.
1: How do you prepare to get on stage? What is the method to your madness to get up there and boom the crowd?
3: It depends on the kind of show it is, because I do a variety of different shows. I do shows that's only probably kids is going to be in the crowd. Mm. You know, so we got to be clean music. It got to be a certain kind of content, you know, that you want to promote to a variety, like kids and older folks. They don't want to hear certain things. So I probably would prepare different when it's, you know, but when it's hood shit, you know,
1: yeah.
3: I'm getting ready. I'm probably getting saucy a little bit. I'm going over different things that I might want to do because I got a lot of content. So, you know, I got so many, I only could do with so many. So, I just go over what's, you know, depending on if I get to see the crowd, if it's mainly the ladies, if it's the fellas, I want to, you know, attack what's there.
1: Okay.
3: You know? Yeah,
1: which
3: sure.
1: is commendable, because rap artists these days, they don't give a damn who in the crowd. If they talk about eating dirty butt, they going to be eating dirty butt. If your daughter there listening to it, I don't give a shit. Granny there, tell her plug the ears up. So that is excellent that you actually work with the crowd in order to get the response that you want to your music.
3: Yeah. Showtime at the Apollo, they don't play that curse word, so.
1: I was just about to ask you about
3: that. Yeah, they don't play that curse word, so you gotta know. You're gonna be screened ahead of time, so certain words you know you're not gonna say. You get what I'm saying? Yeah.
1: One of Sincere's homie was a Showtime at the Apollo winner in the poetry competition in 1978, I'm playing, I'm talking shit. No, but she won the poetry competition, and she's an activist. She works with a few activists in the activist world.
3: Dope.
1: Shout out her name.
4: Artists Up.
3: Okay.
4: Miss Abby's Kids Organization.
1: Yes.
3: Gotcha.
4: She's definitely a dope artist. Spoken word, but she also does God's work as well, as far as, you know, fighting for the community. We actually got a project coming on. It's a block party that we're going to do Halloween.
3: Okay.
4: You know, we do it every year. This is going to be my fifth year doing it. Dope, it's going to be something that, you know, we'll talk about it. Okay. I know Squeaky Jim Shoe is going to be a part of it as well.
1: I missed last year.
4: Yeah, so
1: okay. I had my costume. What happened? Right? Yeah, I'm going to wear that same costume too because I spent a lot of money on it.
3: Yeah, nobody
1: ain't
3: see it, right?
1: Nobody saw it.
3: There you go.
1: It's just sitting there looking at me like, hopefully I don't gain no weight and I can still fit it. But, So tell us. How can our listeners find you?
3: I'm on all streaming platforms. Far as the album, I took it down off some platforms because I want them to come. I mean, to me, it's worth it, whatever the case may be. I still got other content on there that they can stream and they can see if I'm worth checking out. You get what I'm saying?
1: Mm-hmm. But yeah, a taste test.
3: Yeah, absolutely. Gotcha. I'm on all streaming platforms. So bottom line, with an E, not with an O.
1: So spell it out for them.
3: BOTTEMLINE.
1: Okay.
3: Yep.
1: See, because I was wondering why it kept auto-correcting me.
3: Mm-hmm.
1: I was just like, I hope I spelled it right, because it kept auto. Okay, got it. That's him. What inspired the E instead of the O?
3: I wanted to be a little different, change it around.
1: Gotcha.
3: You know, just to see who know how to spell.
1: I have a degree in media and communication, so I am.
3: Who know?
1: Acute with the spelling, so it did confuse me a bit.
3: You're like, no, I know it's like this. But.
1: I had to go back to Instagram. I'm like, this boy, what's going on here? Messing with them cougars, got them confused. Anyway, we're going to take a quick musical break, and we'll be back. We'll be interviewing more with The Bottom Line.
3: Yeah.
1: Dope Music Monday, the Squeaky Jim Shoe Experience.
2: Yeah. Bottom line. Real life is.
5: Real life.
2: You know? Hell of you.
5: I'm a ghetto death.

0: What up, what up? This is Squeaky Gym Shoe Experience, Dope Music Monday edition. Remember, it could be new music all day long, but if it ain't dope, it ain't what?
1: Shit.
0: Okay, bottom line, you got to join in.
2: Yes,
0: remember,
2: absolutely.
0: It could be new music all day long, but if it ain't dope, it ain't what?
1: Shit.
0: Yes, we have the real bottom line, not with an O, but with an E, yep, in the building. Huh? I'm going to ask you some weird, funny, slightly off-kilter questions.
2: Okay.
0: And answer them to the best of your ability.
2: Okay.
0: Okay. Let's see. What's the most inappropriate situation you have been in and laughed at?
2: Probably when I was younger. Mm-hmm. My mama finding somebody, a woman naked behind her church clothes. I was hiding in the room.
3: You are Kelly though? Threw her in the closet?
2: She had to hide.
0: Again in the closet.
2: And I was laughing even though I knew I was in trouble.
0: So how old were you at the time?
2: I had to be like 13.
0: 13. So that means the woman behind the closet had to be about 18, 21?
2: At least.
0: Ooh.
2: At least.
0: Because remember, Cougar love. And he put her behind a church dress, so you
2: right
0: know.
2: Behind church clothes.
0: Get behind that flower and the hat. Ooh.
2: Girl, that's a fact.
0: That's nasty. Mm. How about you, Sincere?
3: Oh, you gonna ask me too? Oh,
0: you
3: man.
0: In the building, ain't you, nigga?
3: I'm definitely in the building.
2: All right. Boys.
3: I'm gonna say the most awkward thing was, I was hanging out with a couple people and I was looking at this one female. I was about probably like 15, 16 years old, right? And I didn't know that this can happen. But this female that I looked at, I was like, oh, she's nice, she's cute, little crush on her, right? Little teenage thing. She sneezed and farted at the same time.
0: Oh, God.
3: Yeah, I was like, oh, that was so, like, and it just crushed me because, you know, you don't want to see a female do that.
2: Yeah. You was like, it's over.
0: Did you laugh?
3: It was a wrap, man. I was like, oh.
0: Did you laugh?
3: I kind of laughed because I didn't, everybody else was laughing, but I was like, ew.
2: Like, you're like, it's over
3: she
2: for
3: She just
2: you.
3: Really did that. Like, yeah.
0: Oh, boy. That sounds like a nightmare.
3: Absolutely, for her.
0: Oh, excuse me, player from the Himalayas. Wait for her. Her loss.
3: After that, she was quiet.
0: Jesus. Oh, little does he know, it was Kamala. Damn. Fucked up.
2: Yeah.
0: All right, let's go on to the next one. What is the weirdest thing a guest has done in your house?
2: Steal something and help me look for it.
0: What?
2: Yeah.
3: That's some crackhead shit.
2: Yeah.
0: Ooh, you took the words right out of my mouth.
2: Yeah.
0: What did they steal?
2: Stole. It was one of my little friends. Stole my sister's earrings. I had to hear it too. I had to hear it too. If you watching it, bro, I love you, but I ain't forget.
3: You still friends to this day?
2: Yeah, nah, man, we was younger, but I got in trouble. You helped me look for it, and you stole it.
0: Damn, Krishan, we know where you at. We know where you at. That's some bullshit.
2: Yeah.
0: But did he fess up and find him and give him back to your sister?
2: No. You know the stuff you put up with when you friends, you young, you coming up a little. Yeah, we had to scuffle, you know, a couple of times. But, ooh, you know, we end up being still close friends. Like, all right, doing mischievous stuff, but don't take from my house. Like,
0: fact.
2: You know what I mean?
0: Fact.
2: Yeah, don't do it to me, you know. We do it to other people. We going to do it to me. Like,
0: yeah. How
3: so,
0: about you,
3: yeah, Sincere? Oh, wow.
0: Besides the fart and the burp.
3: I can't believe I said that on air. What was the question again?
0: What's the weirdest thing a guest has done in your house?
3: You know what? They took the whole ice tray.
0: They took the ice tray.
3: The whole ice tray.
0: That you feel
3: the ice tray, yeah.
0: Because you told them, go on there and get some ice.
3: It's like 18 or whatever the case may be.
0: Uh-huh.
3: Throw water in it, throw it in the fridge, and let it ice up. They stole one of those, man.
0: That's crazy.
3: Yeah, that was the craziest thing. Like, out of all things, that's what you steal?
2: Yeah, that's nuts.
0: Well, I'm going to tell you the weirdest thing that happened in my house with a guest. I was in an inappropriate relationship with the older man, and he was an alcoholic.
2: A male cougar?
0: Yeah.
3: Was and he sugar daddy?
0: He didn't. He was sugar, but he wasn't my daddy. So that's a whole other story itself. But at the time, I was a drinker. I used to drink. And in my kitchen, I had some wine in there. But the wine was old, and I had it on the counter. So, you know, it was curdled. It was red wine. It had curdles in it. And I was like, well, I don't have nothing left in the house to drink. He was looked around. He's like, oh, I found this. I was like, but that shit's old. I got poured down the toilet. He said, it's fine. And he took that shit to the head. Curls and all. So after I got my last hurrah, that was it. I'm like, yo, that you just, if you can drink curdled red wine, that's blood clots.
2: Shout out to Granddaddy.
0: So I just had to ride it one last time, and that was it. It was awful. It was awful.
2: Oh, man.
0: Moving on. Wow. If you could remove one emotion from the world forever, which would it be?
2: One emotion?
0: Emotion, yeah. Don't give the typical answer, either.
2: What? Jealousy?
0: Sadness.
2: Oh, jealousy.
0: Jealousy? That's a good emotion, though.
2: Yeah,
0: you don't like jealous women? Well, the ones you like, they don't remember bit, to be jealous.
2: Like, yeah, right.
0: All that the bitch
2: like, you know, a little bit.
3: She toxic.
2: Like, yeah, you know what I mean? Like, a little bit. A little jealous. Don't get too crazy.
0: Yeah, that's a necessary emotion in my book. Because that shows me you care. If you get a little jealous, if you just nonchalant about
3: that's
0: shit.
3: That's in a relationship.
2: In a relationship,
3: emotion,
2: yeah.
3: In a relationship.
2: But you said, in a relationship, you know, of course.
0: But you're getting rid of it out the world. Yeah. So if it's out the world, it won't be in a relationship, right?
2: Yeah. You know, people do the weirdest, craziest things when they're jealous, you know?
0: Sure do.
2: So.
3: I was going to say jealousy as well, because with jealousy comes hate. So you're knocking you're getting like a 2-for-1 special right there.
0: Not necessarily. Not sure. You can be.
3: A lot of people who are jealous, they actually low-key hating.
0: Okay.
3: So it is like, oh, you're jealous of what this individual is doing. And you know, in our life, we know a lot of jealous people. And jealous people it comes with the hate, you know, and it's just like, look, you can get it yourself. You just got to
2: go. Yeah, that's it.
0: I bet my name is still in that jar in the refrigerator to this day.
3: Huh?
0: I bet you my name is still in that jar in that person's refrigerator to this day.
3: Oh, my God.
0: Because that jealous and emotion.
3: Right next to yours and the cognac.
0: I rebuke you in the name of Jesus, bitch.
2: Yeah,
0: what emotion would I get rid of? Oh my God.
2: Which one?
0: I wouldn't say jealousy. A good emotion. Sadness is typical. Sorrow, I don't know. I would get rid of the feeling rather than emotion. I would get rid of pain. Pain.
2: Okay.
0: Pain is awful.
2: That's a good one.
0: Yeah.
2: That's
0: but people be dropping dead because they won't get no signs that something's coming on because they won't feel that initial pain.
2: Like, I ain't feel nothing.
0: Then just bloop, drop dead in the street. Like, damn. Yeah. My goodness. Well, guys, we're going to take another musical break. And when we come back, the bottom line is going to give us a freestyle for your mama. This is Dope Music Monday, the Squeaky Gym Shoe.

0: back. It's like that. It's like that. Yeah. Boom back. It's like that. Yeah. Boom back. It's like that.
1: Woo.
0: Bottom line. Yeah.

0: flame, y'all.
1: Gangsta bucket. Gangsta bucket. Gangsta bucket.
2: Gangsta what we do over here in Texas, we believe in respect. I mean,
1: money.
2: I mean, real respect. Prick your hand, respect. You lose your arm if you cross the nigga that.

0: Yes, I'm tired of this capping shit. Tired of this.
1: You're now tuned in to the Squeaky Gym Shoe Experience.
2: What up, what up, what up? Welcome back, welcome back. Now sit back, relax. The bottom line is about to grace us with the dopest freestyle that you motherfuckers have ever heard. So grab your cognac, grab your weed, make sure you roll it up, get your Newport packed, and stay tuned right now.
3: Yup.
2: For the real bottom line. Drop it.
3: Yeah. Yeah, yeah. It's time to listen up. It's like

0: I've been a rebel since, roaming the ghetto, waving metal sticks, trying to make a plan for these. What? What's coming?
1: 2, 3, 4, 5, 6, 7, 8, 9.
0: Yeah. Yup. Bottom line, life or death. Yeah. Yeah. Check it.

What's up? Huh? Yeah. Yup. Yeah. Check it. Yeah.

0: So, woo! Okay. Let that, yeah, bring that in. Oh. That Rada Don was coming in. I was like,
1: he was ready. He was ready to cut up, cut up. Yeah, we had to put the bottom line to
2: MC,
1: work.
2: A real MC. Once they hear this,
0: you know they get ready.
2: They ready.
0: You know they get ready. That's a fact.
2: I'm going to say this, right? Bottom line, first and foremost, I appreciate you coming on this platform because this is what it's all about.
0: Absolutely.
2: When my sis says it could be new music all day,
1: boom.
2: But it ain't good music.
1: What?
2: I'm not trying to, like, you know, I'm not trying to
1: remix my shit.
2: I'm not trying to remix it. I'm just saying because a lot.

0: Always, man.
1: Dope
0: always
1: Music
0: live.
1: Monday.
0: Anytime you need me, I'm pulling up. Appreciate you, Queen, having me. Definitely got to get you a Bottom Line shirt and a Crazy Sexy Cool shirt. Got to get y'all, know what I mean?
1: Yeah, because I'm a cougar.
0: Yes.
1: Old bitch sitting over here.
2: I'm going to take this time and do a shameless plug.
1: Uh-huh.
0: Okay.
2: August 23rd is going down right here in the studio.
0: You heard him.
2: We're doing the relaunch app party.
0: Relaunch.
2: Right here. Bottom Line just signed up to be one of the performers.
0: Huh?
2: SNS, one of the performers.
0: Whew.
2: We got multiple DJs hitting the turntables.
0: You heard?
2: So it's going to be crazy. Shout out to the Hip Hop Food Truck. Squeaky going to be behind the camera. She's going to be behind the microphone. She's going to be doing it all. Squeaky.
1: Who said that?
2: Here.
1: Who? What?
0: That's what we heard.
2: You know what it is?
1: He said the camera, the mic.
0: That's what I said.
2: You know what it's about. No. This is a team, this is a family, and this is what we do over here.
1: I'm a rolling support.
0: You heard?
1: I'm a rolling support until the flavors in the air get too too
2: this
1: much.
2: This is a team, and this is what we do over here.
3: Ride or die, nigga.
0: Uh-huh.
1: Okay, with that said, I guess I have no choice. I guess I'll be riding and fucking dying, niggas. We're going to take another quick musical break, and when we come back, we're going to talk a little bit more and close out the show. This is Dope Music Monday, the Squeaky Gym Shoe Experience. We'll be back.

0: That's fly.
1: I wrote that.
2: Ooh, what's going on, you actual
0: agent? Okay. Squeaky. Okay.
1: Multi-talented.
0: All right.
1: Underrated. Squeaky Jim Shoe.
0: Dope.
1: Anyway, guys, we had a wonderful show tonight. Thank you, of course, to Sincere on the ones and twos doing his big one. Mm-hmm. That was your big one? It just went whoop, whoop, whoop, whoop.
2: Oh, no, I'm playing the instrumental to your theme song.
1: Well, do your big one. What's the big one?
2: The big one?
1: Yeah.
2: D-E-M-B-X-B-Y-Z.
1: Okay, that's the big one.
2: It's the big one.
1: He's telling everything. He's telling you where to contact him. And also, thank you so much to our special guest, the real bottom line. Not with an O, but with an E.

0: TEMLINE. Yes. The mixtape is coming.
1: It's
0: for
1: coming.
0: Halloween. Yes, don't cross the line. The mixtape, of course. You know how I'm coming with the titles. Champagne on Doomsday. Holla at me for that. You want to get your copy of that. 95 Vibes is out. Bar Gunners Project, man. And, you know, shout out to the squad. Boys Life, Life or Death. You know, appreciate y'all for having me. And, you know, BX to Q Burrow. Y'all know the vibes, man. We family.
1: Also, you said you do you sell merch?
0: Yes.
1: What type of merch? Let everybody know what it is.
0: Sure.

0: you know.
1: Old and young.
0: Yeah, old and young.
1: The cooters and the hoes. Yeah. Yeah. And all between.
0: Yep.
1: Oh, my goodness.
2: Turn your volumes up. Them BX boys taking over your airwaves.
3: That's doing this auto-tune shit, thinking this lyrical shit is easy.
4: Huh.
3: Welcome to Lyrical Easy.
4: Huh.
3: Patty Rax, Tune P.
4: Hello.
3: Hello.
0: Yeah. Oom P, baby. Patty Rax. We'd rather be real and get rejected than be fake and be accepted. We ain't nothing like you goofy ass niggas. Big Bronx energy. Shut up. Report to you live from One World Studios, New York.

0: We gotta go! We gotta go! Hello! Hello!
1: Hello!
0: You know what rhymes with hello?
1: Go home!
0: We gotta go!

0: go there. I guess they must have followed me as I drove. That was my fault. But who wants me dead?
1: Okay.
0: I don't know.
1: Okay.
0: You know, I can't reveal that sort of thing.

0: Yo, your story changed like mad times. How much fucking coke are you taking, man?
1: I said between 3 and 7, baby. Come on.
0: Yo, man. I told you this was my man's right here. I'm sorry. I brought him here.
2: You a young kid. You in the schools right now, so you know about the new drugs.
0: Yo, me knowing coke.

0: Bye.
1: Check, it's Pila Kangi, the boss of the block, La Jefa de Bloque. And you know, you're in the mix with DJ Debo. Yo, let him know. I'm just saying, hey.
2: Bring forth fruit and make a final connection.
3: So we'd like to come to you.

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Just be human.

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0: taking over your airwaves.
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I'm not a perfect guy. You can take whatever out of it that you choose that applies to you. Some things that I've done will not apply to you. And I made it by the grace of God and whatever angels that I had over my shoulders, I made it through. You may not make it through that same hole. But if you could take what I've done and then perfect on it, then that's great. That's great. That's great. That's great.

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0: Yo, your story changed like mad times. 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
1: I said between 3 and 7,
0: baby.
1: Come on.
0: Yo, man. I told you this was my man's right here. I'm sorry. I brought him here.
2: You a young kid. You in the schools
0: listen,
2: right now, so
0: listen,
2: you know about
0: the new drugs.
2: Listen, you
0: don't need no coke.
3: Who is Jay Scott and how do you know my number?

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Check, it's Pilakangi, the boss of the block, La Jefa de Bloque. And you know, you're in the mix with DJ Debo. 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

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Meet the Grams.

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0: Y'all niggas just aye. 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I need all of it. I like my get pure though, primo, buzz, big butch. 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What's that? 2016?
2: These are the real Sopranos.
3: Griselda,
0: I heard the bitch got upset by them clipping the EBT. Worst mistake she ever made was ain't sleep with me. I'm a cool type of nigga, I really don't need the beef. But one shot rearranged faces like NeNe Leak.

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0: Yo, ha!
1: Real Major, it's the one. 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

0: I used to think about the people in your life, and I think of Neil. And you were sitting there, and I know what he said to me. He said, "John, what's it about?"
1: Griselda.
2: Black soprano fan.
0: What's life about?
3: These are the real sopranos.
4: Yeah, it's a hit.
2: The butcher coming, nigga.

0: they'll never hear.
1: Step on these every chance that I get.
0: Preacher, preacher. Yeah, I'm gonna show it. Come on, keep on.

0: say.
1: You know what I'm saying? God bless him. God bless the food. God bless the food. Now, I'm going to tell y'all something. I'm going to end this thing. Look, where's that money bowl at? Who got that money bowl? We're taking that money right now for you, leaders.
2: I'm from the bottom of the.
3: You got a D-Stack speed.
2: I'm from the bottom of the. I'm from the bottom. I'm from the bottom of the bottom, New Jersey.
4: Nigga, this is what that
2: show.

motherfuckers doing max, doing 20. Free my brother Loon. Word to mother, the revolution is coming soon. Some assume I was done, fuck y'all though. Real niggas fall back, they don't never fall off. They ain't never saw us do anything but stand up. OG said,

but you don't know what to do. Your sisters and your brothers only eating because of you. The judge try to judge, but he don't know what you're going through. He don't know what you're going through. I'm not gonna lose. Where they do that at? A Bronx nigga prove it every one. He can have that. I'm mad at my dad. See, died on me. Nigga said I robbed him. He lied on me.

yeah, yeah, yeah, yeah, yeah, yeah, yeah, yeah, yeah.

0: I dread all of the memories.
1: You know my friends gone.
0: When I got friends like yours, who the f*** need enemies?
1: You ain't got to
0: left me with murderous tendencies. Throwing rocks at the pen, we get the work on. They throw rocks to hide their hand, I'm the worst ones. First run.

0: I dread all of the memories.
1: You know my friends gone.
0: When I got friends like yours, who the f*** need enemies?
1: You ain't got to
0: left me with murderous tendencies. Throwing rocks at the pen, we get the work on. They throw rocks to hide their hand, I'm the worst ones. First

0: No, it's all over.
1: What do you
0: want
1: to say that we heard?
0: Dog is John.
1: Go ahead.
0: I love America. I love everybody.
1: Yeah, good.
0: Get up on
1: my
0: back.
1: Again. Yeah,
0: good.
1: It sounds to me so you're not.
2: All right. You know, this lady walked in the bar and called for drinks for the house. Drinks on the house, she told the bartender. So after the bartender served everybody's drinks, he told the lady, he said, lady, that would be $63. So the lady said, well, I don't have any money with me. Well, the bartender said, well, how are you going to pay for all those drinks? So she pulled her dress up and said, with this? And the bartender looked at her and thought for a while, don't you have anything smart?

0: 3, 2, 1. You're live with the city's hottest DJ, GS Vague.
1: Yeah. Grind Season Radio. Thursday, baby. I go by the name of Grind Season Vague. Introduce the cast members here every Thursday with me.
2: What up? It's O. Also disrespectful.
3: Yo, it's Lee.
1: Yo, y'all got corny intros, yo.
2: Yeah, I need to work on my radio voice. Yeah.
3: You talking about corny intros.
1: Yeah, this is O. Also disrespectful. This is
2: what up?
3: What you said?
1: I said, yo, this GS Vague, this Grind Season Radio, every Thursday night, 9 to 11 p.m. exclusively on them BX Boys mobile app. The app is free. Free.
3: And period. That's what they need to know.
2: Yeah.
1: People love free shit.
2: Of course.
1: I'm like, y'all love free shit, but get the app. You know what I hate, yo? The people that they see, right? And they be like, yo, I fuck with your shit, bro. But can't name one song, one beat, one radio show. The podcast? You got a podcast? You just told me that you fuck with me.
2: Yeah.
1: Yo, that shit cringes me out when people do that to me. Like, yo, I fuck with you, bro. Like,
2: you know what cringes me out? Like, people be like, oh, you that dude, whatever, blah, blah, blah. So what shows you got and all that. And then when they hear prices, they're like,
1: oh, just went personal, people.
2: Yeah.
1: Keep going.
2: No, because I be saying the same thing. The same shit keep happening to me. And they, you know, they tell me, they
3: ain't
2: fuck with me
3: personal?
2: And I'm lit and all that. But like, we're not
1: Let's
2: lit
1: say,
2: enough.
1: Say names. Who said you lit? And say their name.
2: I don't remember everybody's name, but like, it's like,
1: name the person who was just telling me right before we went on air.
2: We don't have to do all that.
1: Stop playing with O.
2: No,
1: this is a situation, right? Yeah. O comes with a budget. If you want to go to O, like, yo, get me on all these radio shows and all that, have a budget. If you're an artist or whatever, do podcasting and you want some exposure, you have to spend money. If you don't spend no money, it's shit going to fall on deaf ears.
2: Yeah, and it's like, it's people, they want to hang out, and then, like, they want to hang out for free stuff, and they want to convince me how dope they are and how they'll make our shows look good.
1: Lee, what do you think about that?
3: I mean,
2: and they want a homeboy price.
3: Ain't that what you're really supposed to do?
1: That's
3: your best foot forward.
1: You know what? It didn't happen yet to her.
3: But
1: when people was gonna start trying to juice her, like, yo, with that radio show that you've been, I seen you post up. Yo, you could get me on that. Yo, you could play my. It's gonna start. Hasn't started yet. Yeah. But
3: I mean, I'm
1: gradually
3: really, like,
1: it will start.
3: I think I'm too, like, straightforward and, like, blunt. So, like, I'm not, like, the runaround.
2: That's what I'm saying. I'm not, and yeah.
3: I don't do the runaround.
1: I mean, I'll
2: be too nice sometimes, a lot
1: do,
2: of times.
1: You know, media shit. Media training shit.
3: Yeah, well, I'm not media trained, so I'm Lee trained.
1: Oh, shit. Drop a bomb for that. You said you're Lee train?
3: Yep.
1: Drop another bomb for Lee. Yeah, baby. Yeah. I know how to spin a nigga with a smile.
2: Yeah. And they tell me that they can get me something like somebody else for, and we'll see about that. If they want to be on a show, they can get me somebody like a celebrity for the show. We'll see about that.
1: I want to say the story that you told me about. I'm not gonna say no names. I just want to say what happened with, oh, somebody asked them to host their event, right? So they put them on a flyer. You know, O's promoting it with the said person, and the said person picks up, oh, like, yeah, come on, we going to the event and all that.
2: But he did
3: that
2: tell
3: person,
2: me. But he did. He did. Say, nah,
1: no,
2: we don't.
1: He don't want to say no name.
2: But we
3: I
2: did.
3: Said you can give him a name.
2: We did.
1: I give everybody the same name, Mike.
2: Okay.
3: So Mike.
2: I was just saying, like, he did say, because it was supposed to be in Queenstown, then they
1: you
2: changed
1: didn't even
2: it
1: let
2: to.
1: Me, you didn't even
2: okay,
1: let me
2: go ahead, go ahead. Go ahead.
1: You gotta work on that too.
2: Okay. Yeah.
1: Learn.
2: I do.
1: Learn.
3: It's all right. Progress.
1: Yeah, Lee learned.
2: Yeah.
1: Hold on. So the guy takes O to the event, right? And then, like, remember what I said? O's promoting it. He's a host. You know, him and the guy are in cahoots, I'm assuming, in some way. At that moment.
2: Yeah.
1: You know what I mean? Trying to, I guess, form a business relationship or whatever. I don't know. Whatever. Yeah. I'm just saying. And the guy, after the event, on the way back home, he tells O, like, yo, you never paid me to get in the event. And then, right?
2: Yeah.
1: And then continues to kick O out the car. Get out.
3: Wait, did you get out?
1: You never finished with that part of the story. So, yeah. What happened? You got out.
2: I got out, and that's it. Like, and then the next day they apologized because I did actually pay because I agreed to it. Because
1: how you agreed to host and pay?
2: Because
3: how much you have to pay?
2: $40.
3: Get the facts.
1: Well, I'm telling you this: every Tuesday it's gonna be $50 to host. I'm charging you to host a radio show. Okay. $40
3: is crazy.
2: It is crazy. But it's like an hour drive there and an hour drive back. So it's kind of like for gas-ish, but like it's that's still...
1: How would have just gave him $20 for gas?
2: That's the only way I would have...
1: I'd be like, yo, I'm going to pay gas or the toll?
3: $20 for gas.
1: Here's a 20 piece.
2: Yeah,
1: because you got to go anyway.
3: Yeah.
1: And you got to put gas in your car anyway. So I'll give you $20. I'll give you a dub. You could pay the toll with this or you can pay gas.
3: Right.
2: Because I would... Only if... Only... Because I got the ride with him, that's the only reason I went. Because it was Bumblefuck, like, and yeah. So it's a collaboration post, and like, he's gonna tell me.
1: I was feeling away about that collaboration. You collaborated me on your post.
2: No, because I do feel it's
1: that's
2: not,
1: when
2: it's,
1: that's when that's when I
2: because
1: when I
2: you're using somebody's name.
1: You, yeah. So once you accept it, it goes on your page.
3: Yeah,
1: like that.
2: But it's like I'm posting it too, and like. I'm promoting the event. I promote it on my store. And somebody actually, a friend of mine from DigiWax, came to see me over there to support me. But it's like, what? It's like you're using basically my name. And like I fuck with you like that. Like, you know what I mean? That's what I'm saying. So, it is. That's crazy.
1: I was just waiting for Oda to be like...
2: People be full of themselves, right? A lot of people in this industry be full of themselves when
1: me,
2: yeah. But you have, you have a reason. Some people be conceited, but they don't have a reason.
1: I'm admitting it.
3: Yeah.
2: You know what I said? Some people be conceited, they don't have a reason.
3: I always say this is why I can't be famous. Like, I don't like people, and I'm just who I am. Like, this is who I am. I'm okay to just live a normal life.
1: All right, so turn her mic off. Let's start her normal life.
3: That's
1: you
3: wrong.
1: You can't do a normal life. Once you do this, like, no matter, you want to be like, no, people
3: are
1: going to
3: be
1: like.
3: Famous. And people like that, they be like.
1: No, you might not.
3: I don't even know
1: listen,
3: who the fuck they are.
1: You might not be famous. So like, listen, you might not be famous to one person, but you could be famous to somebody else. Like when we go out to events.
3: No, I'm not saying that's wrong. I'm not saying like I'm saying I just wouldn't want to be.
1: I'm gonna tell you
3: this.
1: But
3: I like everything that I do.
1: I'm gonna tell you this.
3: Podcast this like.
1: I'm gonna tell you something that you probably don't know or aren't aware of. But anywhere you go with me, you're just as famous as me because they connect her with me with the podcast.
3: Mm-hmm.
1: So they like connect us as equals. It's not like he's big. It's like nah, she's lit too. If he got her on the podcast. She's somebody too. That's automatic. So all the people that look at me like I'm famous, they're looking at you like that too. Like they might not say it, but they're like, oh shit, that's Shorty from the podcast.
3: And that's cool. Yeah. I'm just saying, like, celebrity, like I ain't
1: that's the same shit.
3: Pressed about it.
1: That's what I'm saying. You could be not famous to that person, but famous to that person. I'm telling you. Am I lying, oh?
2: Yeah.
1: That's how they look at you. Like, oh shit, that's Shorty from the podcast. Like they know you. Then some, you know, niggas be hating. They're not gonna be like, "Oh, what's up? I seen your podcast." Niggas will just look at you and stare at you and not say nothing.
3: But you see how you say that about niggas? Girls do that too with niggas and girls.
2: Yeah.
3: See, he be having a thing. Like I'm mean, but I see right through people. Like I already know your whole body language already showed me you ain't like me when you looked at me. So now I know to not even look at you and speak to you.
2: Yeah.
3: You know. So yeah. Niggas and females do that.
1: When I say niggas, I don't necessarily just mean guys. When
3: you
1: I say niggas,
3: like
1: I mean people.
3: Just as a...
1: I mean people.
3: Yeah. No, I just I no, know. No, so I was just, agreeing I just, with you is what I'm saying. Like yeah, everybody does that.
1: Women too?
3: Yeah.
1: But when I say niggas, I mean like just people in general. But yeah.
3: Stop. They need to
1: get
3: off the high horse.
1: Homeboy. The industry, yeah, like you said, the industry is niggas is funny style.
2: And even if they don't have a name. They don't have a name either.
3: And certain people don't deserve to be like that.
2: Yeah. They don't.
3: No. Because you're affiliated. This person, yeah, but like you?
1: That's mainly in New York.
2: Yeah, but you know, like me and you both, we've been in the industry for a while. We both have celebrity friends. We've hung out with celebrity friends, right? But just because you're hanging out with them.
1: Celebrity friends, but yeah, like, your little celebrity friends. Yeah.
2: I'm just saying.
3: Can I meet them?
2: I'm just saying. It doesn't.
3: What are we talking about?
2: Sometimes you don't feel like they have. Like, you have to use, like, you're using, using somebody's name because you're at an event together to promote your stuff. You know what I mean? Like, using them professionally.
1: Is that a clout chasing move? That's how, is that what you, like,
2: sometimes people be
1: getting? Is that what you're getting?
2: Sometimes, yeah. Sometimes they be clout chasing because, let's say, I meet somebody at an event, at a celebrity's event or whatever, an industry event. And you want to connect and stuff, but you want to connect with only free stuff. Like, a lot of these artists, they don't have a budget for interviews and stuff. They think they could just...
1: job, man. Like, I have a job.
2: Yeah.
1: Rapper, get a job.
3: Yeah, like, what's wrong with getting one?
1: Get a job. You know why? So you can make some money, so you can actually pay a studio, so your shit can actually sound good.
2: Yep.
1: Instead of trying to do it in your man's... your iPad, like, trying to do, you know what I'm saying? Like, get a job. There's nothing, I'm telling you, there's nothing wrong with having a job. Get a job, bro.
2: But get your priorities, because you got your job. Plastic surgery, you got your brand name clothes, you got all that, your jewelry, and when it comes to an interview, it's like, what? Why would you? Because, you know, people on radio, podcasts, like, post-production costs money, cameramen, engineers cost money, mics, equipment, DJs, it costs money. So, you know what I'm saying? And these hosts, they've been doing this for a long time.
1: And I'm going to tell you this too, right? We are blessed. These radio shows and podcasts and all that, they pay for the studios.
2: Mm-hmm. Yeah.
1: You know what I'm saying? So, you got to respect it if they try to charge you because they trying to get something back.
2: Yeah.
1: They pay for these studios. We're just blessed to have our own studio.
2: Yeah.
1: But they have to pay. So that's why they did 2 hours. Like I don't play that shit. Like, if I do an interview, I'm always on time because I'm like, I'm not trying to come late and make these niggas go over time because I know niggas be paying for slots.
2: Yeah.
1: And you got to be mindful of that too.
2: A lot of people that you see on these high profile podcasts or whatever, like they rapping or they doing interviews, they definitely paid for it. A lot, you know what I mean? And I do have a connect for Prime Time, for Power 105 and all that. But
1: is this
2: nigga trying to
1: do a shameless plug right now? I do got a tech for Power 105. Y'all want to do the freestyle, just hit me up. But anyway, go ahead, keep going.
2: Yeah.
1: My bad.
2: You know, yeah, just hit me up. But they're going to hit me up. They're not going to want to pay. So, you know what I'm saying? I already know.
1: Yeah. So, the moral of that is... if you want to fuck with O, have a budget.
2: Of course.
1: If you don't have a budget, just don't bother him. He's not going to put you on Grind Season Radio. He's not going to put you on I'm Asking for a Friend Pie. He's not going to put you on nothing. Budget. And you know what's crazy, though? The smart thing to do, right? If I was like an artist that I needed some type of exposure and I was trying to deal with you, I'd be like, yo... I'll give you 500. Can you get me on 10 shows? Do you have access to 10 shows right now to get an artist on? For free?
2: Probably. For free, no. But
1: if he pays you 500, then he has to pay the radio show too? So
2: no. Like.
1: So you need to get to... What you need to do, always, I'm going to give you some game. Get your radio shows together. That's like, all right, these are free. These are $100 to get on. These are $200. Get them in order so... if an artist approaches you for some type of, like, a promo package, like, you know how much to charge him. Like, All right, I could get you, if you, let's say you give me $1,000, right? And radio shows, what do they charge? $100, $200 or some shit? 100?
2: Yeah, something like that.
1: Let's say $100. Somebody's like, I'm gonna give you $1,000, right? Can you, and you be like, all right, you know these shows charge XYZ amount. What you do is you take that $1,000, you get them on a few of the $100 shows, and then the rest on free shows. Compact them, now you give this artist a package, y'all could get you 8 interviews. You know what I'm saying?
2: Just gotta, yeah.
1: So that's how you gotta put your shit together. It'll be a little more together, oh, and then
2: yeah. You
1: wouldn't be going through this and niggas kicking you out the car because they hiring you to pay them. That's fire. Mm-hmm. Yo. That's not fire. I hire you to pay me. Like, yo, I want y'all to come to my event. 40 and 40 though. But promote it. And I'm gonna put you on a flyer.
2: Oh, yeah.
1: Nah, that's wild.
3: That's crazy.
1: So they apologize saying what?
2: Because it looked like I couldn't pay. Like it took it for, like the thing wasn't working when I was paying. And it looked like I was full of shit, basically. It's like,
1: yeah, I would think that.
2: Yeah.
1: I would think that.
2: It looked crazy. Yeah. So yeah, anyway.
1: Anyway,
2: you live, you learn.
1: So, are you fucking with them niggas again?
2: Not like that, but not in this way. But
1: huh?
2: Not in this way. Like I'm not trying to pay like that. But they did apologize though. But
1: anyway, yeah. Grind Season Radio, baby. Every Thursday night, we coming back. We got some shit to talk about. It's Thursday, 9:11 p.m. We here, baby. Let's get it.

0: to the store. 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I'm finito, finito. 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Yeah. I control your mind like I'm Magneto. Beam. Got my Vans on and they look like sneakers. Yeah. Explore like Dora on a hunt like Easter.
1: Okay, I'm bored in the house and I'm in the house, bored. Yeah. Bored in the house and I'm in the house.
2: Babe, what's up?
3: He back. Making love to you. Feel so strange now. So
4: I ain't playing today.
3: And I just don't know.
4: I'm vibing, baby. Let's go.
2: Babe, what's up?

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Man, I watch my body like say they ma watch a match, yeah.

0: more than dollars. I feel big at TS anyway, yes, in my past.
1: And if you hear this song, then go on, bend your back. Go on, bend your knees.
2: And I died 20 years ago, and I live like a man who is dead already. I have no fear whatsoever of anybody or anything.
3: This is the Ice Game.
4: You gotta watch your back, youngin.
5: SNS. It was Jim Jones.
4: It's a door.
5: Mano.
4: Real life. Don't let them drain me and my energy.
6: No way.
4: The war with some niggas that was friends of me.
6: Ooh.
4: Getting money, that's what turned them into enemies.
6: What?
4: In the streets only leave you with memories.
6: All right.

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2: Yeah. Yes. 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I'm here with Lee, and I'm here with O. They got, like, some simple-ass names. Lee, O. Like, yeah.
3: Also disrespectful.
2: Oh, what's your Instagram? Oh, why do you have oh so disrespectful? Where'd you get that from?
3: Okay, so I was working with Disrespectfully Drunk.
2: Didi.
3: Yeah. Shout out to Disrespectfully Drunk.
2: Shout out to Didi.
3: And this was actually my page for that brand because I was helping her sell. Even though I was in Israel, I was still doing stuff here. So I was still pushing her drinks here from there. You know what I'm saying? So my other page, Oh That Man, got hacked. So I've been using this page.
2: Okay, so you know Disrespectfully Drunk was our podcast, right?
3: Yeah.
2: You was the engineer.
3: I was
2: right?
3: the engineer. Yeah,
2: facts, facts, facts, facts, facts, facts, facts, facts, facts, facts. Yo, y'all used to get paid to be engineers there?
3: Me, yeah.
2: Oh, you used to get paid?
3: Yeah.
2: Okay. I didn't know that. I always wanted to ask y'all that. Yeah, man, it's a nice Thursday. It's nice today.
3: It is. It is nice.
2: Nice outside. I just don't like that whole hour back shit, so now it's fucking dark and man, shit, early. Yeah. Other day, I came home, right, from work. I had to go to physical therapy, so I jumped on a motorcycle. I always go on a motorcycle because it's faster for me to go on. No traffic, go and come. Because, you know, mind you, I'm going
3: Yo, traffic is crazy. Like, it takes an hour to get from the George Washington Bridge to here. Like,
2: yeah. At that time, absolutely. Absolutely. But I take the motorcycle because it's faster. I could just swerve. You know what I'm saying? I'm not stopping. So anyway, coming, my helmet, one of my helmets has the black tint on it, the limo tint on it.
3: Okay.
2: So you can't see in. So you got to look at it like this. Me riding at night is like re-riding with sunglasses with shades on. Mad dark. Like, I was driving dumb slow the other day to come back because I said that to this because it got dark so fast because of the hour back. So when I was coming back, it was like 5 o'clock. I'm like, why the fuck is so dark outside? And I remember the hour came back. I was like, fuck, I took the wrong helmet.
3: But the sky was really nice on the way here, though. I ain't gonna lie.
2: Yeah, man. Download them BX Boys mobile app. It's free. It is free. Hit me for that Grind Season merch, too. It says Grind Season members only. Hit me for that merch. It's not a clothing
3: line.
2: Yeah,
3: I'm about to get mine.
2: Yeah. A members only joint. You know what I'm saying? Like, yeah. Oh, make sure y'all go stream the Triple Stack 2.
3: Oh, yeah. That's fire. I fuck with that.
2: My EP featuring Destruct. You know what I'm saying? Grind Season shit. Shouts to my nigga Struck. Yonkers, what's up, man?
3: Critter Struck, Make. What up?
2: Showtime TV, what's up, nigga? But yeah, make sure y'all go stream the Triple Stack 1 and 2, both of them. I feel like they just got better. The first one was good, and this one's like the first one on steroids, I feel like.
3: Yeah.
2: And I'm not taking nothing away from the Triple Stack 1, because Triple Stack 1 is fire.
3: I do fuck with it.
2: And by the way, I produced all of both projects. I fully produced them by myself. I'm the producer. And I'm rapping on the second one.
3: Shout out to Vic, though.
2: Yeah, man. That War Ready. All Over Me. The other joint, Speeding. Yeah. And then on Christmas, I'm dropping an EP.
3: Okay.
2: My own EP. Yeah, it's called Without Remorse.
3: Ooh, okay. That's going to be dope.
2: I'm dropping.
3: Is it going to be featuring the singles that you've dropped, or is it new music?
2: Those are going to come out on a deluxe on New Year's
3: Day.
2: Oh,
3: okay.
2: So I'm dropping the actual EP. I got OMP on it.
3: Okay, shout out to Oompy. That's one of the first artists like I've seen at the Matrix Studios and all that a long time ago. Yeah,
2: I got Oompy's on it. J Hood is on it.
3: Okay.
2: Is Flo on it? Twins all over it. Cause me and Twin always locked in the studio and shot the Twin Cito. You know what I'm saying?
4: It's grind season, haters.
2: So. Twins on it. J Hood, I said. Oompy's on it. Yo, I gotta get. Where's my phone? on that. How to find my phone. I'll find it in the next commercial break. I'll let you know. But I got some good features. And then I'm going to put out the deluxe. The deluxe. I got, Destruct is, of course, Destruct is on my joint.
3: Oh, okay.
2: Destruct is on my joint. Oh, my man Lotto's on my joint. I got my niggas on my joint, really. Like, I'm not like.
3: Yeah.
2: Like, I'm not that deep in it where I need these features from niggas. Like, we doing it on our speed, on our dime. Like, we not really, you know what I'm saying? Like,
3: yeah.
2: Pressed to do it.
3: Mm-hmm.
2: We do it when we want to do it. You know what I'm saying?
3: Yeah.
2: But yeah. And then, when I drop these projects, I'm going to be working on my producer album.
3: That's gonna okay.
2: That's called No Future in Frontin'. I'm trying to drop that probably like April. Like when it gets warm,
3: mm-hmm.
2: drop it. I'm going to have everybody on it. I already started recording already. I got Shy's already on it. Destruct's on it. Of course, Twin Flow's going to be on it. Like, niggas want to do the Grind Season album. Like, we just got access to so much shit to do. Like, we could do it. It's not like we're trying to, oh my God, we need a big record deal. We're not doing it for that. We're doing it because just like therapy. It's fun and we can do it.
3: Yeah, and you got the outlets for it. You know what I'm saying?
2: Right. So that's why we love.
3: We definitely gonna do some promo.
2: Huh?
3: We definitely gonna do some promo.
2: Absolutely, absolutely, absolutely. You know what I'm saying? But yeah, that's like the real reason why everything is happening like that. It's like,
3: yeah.
2: Yeah, we don't give a fuck.
3: So I want to touch on something real quick. So we've been talking about Cardi B's new album, Am I the Drama? She does have a song with Lizzo on it called What's Going On, which is a sample of a 90s song by the Four Non Blondes, right? What's Going On? I'm sure you've heard it. So when that came out, somebody made a mashup of the original song and Nicki Minaj's Bees in the Trap. And instead of the Cardi B and Lizzo song going viral, because that's a new song, that song is getting no attention, but the mashup with Nicki and the original one is getting so much attention. Even it's the latest trend. I'm sure you've seen it. Jimmy Fallon did the challenge. Like, everybody.
2: I did not see it.
3: I'm sure you know it. I'm sure Lee
2: knows
3: it.
2: I don't know it. I didn't see it.
3: Okay.
2: You think my girl knows it?
3: Of course. And I'll show you it. So. Even J-Lo's it with Linda Perry from Four Non Blondes, she's in the studio with her. It went that viral. And yesterday or today, the White House TikTok featured it. So, yeah.
2: Bees in the Trap. You already did it once you said J-Lo. J-Lo's the biggest. Are you shitting me?
3: Yeah.
2: Puerto Rico. The Bronx, baby. Yeah. Shouts to J-Lo.
3: Yeah. So, Nicki was saying, like, oh, this is amazing. Because your song is on the White House TikTok. I'm sure you'll be excited. You know what I'm saying?
2: Hell yeah.
3: Yeah, so people are, you know, talking down on her. But they're hating.
2: Did Nicki Minaj say some petty shit about it?
3: No. No, because Nicki Minaj's song was on it. Not the Cardi B and Lizzo song.
2: I know.
3: Yeah, so, Nicki said, this is amazing, blah, blah, blah. So Beast in the Trap has become very, very popular now. Again,
2: I saw her in 2 Chainz, right?
3: Yeah. So that's become very popular now, but the new Cardi and Lizzo is not really popular. Yo, so I'm just saying.
2: Nobody's really talking about Cardi B's album. It's over.
3: Yeah,
2: she went on her press run. That's it.
3: I know, but I'm just saying.
2: Yeah. Her album sucks. Nobody really wants to.
3: Because she's not a rapper like that.
2: Hold on. Lee, can you pass me?
3: Yeah, another album this year. Like,
2: my bad. Offset just dropped the album.
3: A second album. Yeah. So he said, one of his lines was like, how you still married and still giving birth? Because like, Cardi B's still married, but she's giving birth to...
2: Nigga, you
3: mom.
2: Married and cheating. Shut up, Offset. See?
3: Yeah.
2: Every time... You notice every time Offset opens his mouth, some stupid shit comes out of it?
3: Word.
2: First one was... Got caught cheating. He goes, I miss my grandma.
3: That's crazy. But who is Offset to drop 2 albums in a year? I'm just saying. How am I crazy?
2: What are you trying? Wait. What do you mean? Who is Offset to drop? Let me play that over in my head. Who is Offset Like, who does he think he is to drop? Or,
3: yeah.
2: Or are you saying, like, is he really that much of a priority at the record label where they're putting two albums out from him?
3: Is he that nice? But I
2: no,
3: feel like...
2: No, I think that... This is what I think. You know, I could be 1,000% wrong. I think that he's dropping that on his own budget. The most they're going to do is probably throw some marketing money behind it, like for radio. Mm. Or not even, because he don't have a single on the radio. He doesn't have, Offset doesn't have a single.
3: No, that's what I'm saying. Like, it's
2: so
3: not popping like
2: I think
3: that either. Like,
2: all those songs he recorded on his own in his own studio and got it mastered on his own dime. And he went to the label like, yo, listen, man, I got this shit done. You guys don't have to pay for no producers or nothing. I got all this shit settled. Just put this shit out and throw some marketing money behind it. Or maybe, or maybe he owes the label money.
3: Maybe
2: that could
3: does,
2: be it,
3: yeah.
2: too.
3: Because they have a contract sometimes with, like certain albums. So they put them out a lot. They put them out, like, you know, quickly and shit.
2: Yeah.
3: It was Halloween. I didn't really do nothing. Y'all didn't really do nothing either.
2: Who do you think had the coolest costume on the internet?
3: I think Kayla Nicole, is that her name? That's Taylor Swift's man's ex. She did Toni Braxton. Because I'll show y'all. So Taylor Swift is known for throwing shade and writing songs about people. So she threw shade at her. At Taylor Swift's man's ex, right? Mm-hmm. So on Halloween, Kayla Nicole dressed as Toni Braxton. He wasn't man enough from that video. And she performed, like, you know, so, you know that song? Mm-hmm. So, yeah. So.
2: Okay, I'm out of this conversation. Dialogue, though.
3: So, you know the song, right?
2: No.
3: So, you probably do. But anyway, so, it's about basically, Toni Braxton's ex got married, but the wife is obsessed with her. Like, but you married, you know what I'm saying? Mm-hmm. Like, she's basically throwing shade back. That was fine.
1: She's a little messy,
3: yo. Yeah.
1: Taylor Nicole.
3: I don't know who she is like that,
1: yes,
3: though.
1: Yes, you do. The Taylor Swift's man's ex.
2: Oh, Travis Kelce's ex.
1: Yeah.
2: I didn't know her name. Sorry. Mm-hmm. Oh, Travis Kelce's ex.
1: Yeah.
2: I didn't know her name. Sorry.
1: Mm-hmm. She's messy.
3: And

0: I'm saying this time?
1: Yeah. No, I'm saying. I'm just going.
0: You're pointing it out. It's like, no. Last time. I'm like, you don't believe what I'm saying this time.
1: I'm circling back to what you said. So, well, the way they used to be is they used to, after a certain time, maybe a year later or half a year later or something, they re-released the album with a few bonus songs. That's a deluxe album, right? But now they do it like a few weeks later or a week later.
0: A week later.
1: Yeah, it doesn't make no sense.
0: The only sense that it makes to me is that when they start looking at the numbers, it's not really doing what he thought he was going to do.
1: Yeah.
0: You know what I'm saying? So they rushed the deluxe. Queen Naija dropped the album.
1: Yeah.
0: You heard it, right?
1: Yeah, I heard it. Sorry.
0: You heard Davies' album?
1: Yeah.
2: I didn't hear none of these albums.
0: Big L dropped the album. Rest in peace.
1: Yeah, I heard that one.
0: I'm not going to lie. I didn't like it. Yeah. Rest in peace, my brother Party Artie's on the Big L album. Rap up. Okay, this is one we was talking about. Miguel dropped the album.
1: Yeah. Mm-hmm. I didn't think that was all.
2: Why are you calling Miguel like that?
0: Miguel? Mm-hmm. Miguel, because he's just talking Spanish on his album.
2: It is Miguel instead of
0: Miguel.
2: He's giving Miguel.
0: Like, the album was like, Lee, you heard some of it, right? Did you?
2: You was playing.
0: I was playing, right? Mm-hmm. Yeah, the album's just too, what do you think about the album? Like this, as far as the sound.
2: I don't think it's him. Like, I think it's weird.
1: I think it's all right.
2: Strange.
1: Like, I heard it once.
2: It's so
1: like,
2: random.
1: All these albums that just came out, like, I heard them once, so I can't really, you know, give an opinion like that.
2: He doesn't give me someone that would come out with an album like that.
0: He went totally left with the sound, pretty
2: much. Yeah.
1: Sometimes it works for people, sometimes it doesn't.
0: It's these record label tactics. Kodak Black drops an album.
1: What do you think? Of,
0: oh, you got hear? Don Toliver on the album.
2: I like Don Toliver.
0: I don't know what's up with Kodak Black. Is he really a priority? Got Gunna on his album. He got
2: is
0: Pharrell.
2: He?
0: Like,
1: did you go? Yeah, he got Pharrell. That's interesting.
0: What, a priority at his label? I don't know. I just found out that YoungBoy is one of the biggest artists out right now.
1: Yo, NBA YoungBoy, like,
2: ew.
1: Who? Right?
0: He got one of the top 10 hip-hop tours of all time.
1: Because of Birdman. Because they have a budget.
0: He's not signed to Birdman.
1: He's not?
0: Nope.
1: Oh.
2: Who is he signed to?
0: He signed to The Machine. Probably, I don't know, some label under Universal. Universal's the biggest. Birdman signed to Universal.
2: Motown Records?
0: He signed to Motown.
1: Okay.
0: Under Universal, right? UMG?
2: It doesn't say.
0: Motown is definitely UMG. Let me see. Capitol Records. Look, Kodak Black's album. Capitol Records. Under exclusive license to UMG. Let's go to Offset. Oh, Motown. You said Motown, right?
2: Motown.
0: Motown. Look, right here. Motown, UMG.
2: Oh, okay.
0: Universal owns everything. Def Jam, UMG. They own everything. What's Queen Naija signed to? Let me see. Capitol Records. What does it say next to it? UMG. Yo, UMG got... Yo, Universal. What's his name? The Jewish guy and the son. Granger, Elliot Granger. Elliot Granger. He's the guy who owns Universal. And his son is, I forgot his son's name. Son Granger. But his son owns Epic and Atlantic. Some shit like that. They own 80% of the labels. Between him and his son, Elliot Granger and Lucian Granger. That's them. Elliot Granger's the son and Lucian Granger's the father. That's the one that Kanye was talking about, Drake. His baby daddy. Elliot and Lucian. Shout out to Kanye. Let me see who else.
1: Corey Gunn's got a new joint with Whispers and Cheek Looch.
0: That shit is fire. Shout out to Whispers, man. I swear Vezo. Independent. He dropped the album, but nobody's really checking for I swear Vezo right now. That's why

0: West Side Gun dropped the album on Roc Nation. I'm not into West Side Gun.
1: Nah, not really. Me neither. I tried.
0: Ransom and DJ Premier dropped the album.
1: Yeah, that I heard. I fuck with that.
0: Oh, that's probably fire. Go check that out. But make sure you check out the triple stack. GS Vague.
1: Of course I checked it out when it dropped. I'm checking it out too. I'm going to listen to it after I leave here too.
0: Oh, just wanted to say that. Lee, have you listened to the triple stack yet?
2: Of course.
0: Like on your phone? Like
2: of course.
0: Put it on?
2: Of course.
0: What's your favorite song?
2: Speedin'.
0: Speedin'? By the way, that is Lee on the intro to Speedin'. If you didn't know.
2: And second is
0: second is what?
2: What is it? War Ready?
0: Hey, we're going to shoot the video.
2: That's my second.
0: I don't know if we're going to shoot it this Sunday or we're going to shoot All Over Me this Sunday. I don't know. But I know me and Struck shooting one of them videos this weekend. Because I'm off and we shooting the video. By the way, Lee shoots the videos, y'all, if you didn't know. She does everything.
2: And I didn't know we were shooting until today. I got to check my schedule.
0: Nah, I thought, remember we were saying we were
1: shooting.
0: Gonna shoot.
2: We never said that.
0: Last week? Why you got so stiff and serious?
2: Nah, we never said that. There's new
0: stuff. All right. It's not a big deal.
2: I know.
0: Yeah, but I want to shoot one of them videos. I don't know yet. Where's the beat at? Let me see. Oh, well, Ransom dropped the album. What's your favorite songs on the project?
1: Nah, I listened to it once, so.
0: Triple Stack?
1: Yeah.
0: You listened to it once?
1: Once or twice, but let me see.
0: Lee, when you ask somebody that, you don't think they capping? When they say, no. Hey, listen, remember what I said? Yo, I fuck with you. Yo, what, the podcast?
1: No,
0: and
1: you know me. You know me. I'm capping.
2: I know the words already.
0: To what song? All of them?
2: No, just to both.
0: Sing a line from War Ready. Sing a line from War Ready.
2: I'm not singing it
0: rap
2: right
0: a line,
2: now.
0: Rap
2: get
0: a line, rap
2: out
0: a line.
2: Of here. No. Really, though.
0: Yo, shots to flow.
2: Yeah.
0: Yo, matter of fact. Let's get into this music, man. Let's play that War Ready right now, baby. You already know Grind Season Radio. I'm here, Lee's here, O's here. You shitting me?

0: Hey, what's up?
1: Oh man. Oh man. Oh man.

gotta get a world tour. Is that a world tour or your girl's tour? I know that you gotta be a thug for her. This ain't what she meant when she told you to open up more. Yeah, trigger fingers turn to Twitter fingers. Yeah, you getting bodied by a singing nigga. I'm not the type of nigga that'll type the niggas.

0: money turn me to a monster. The money turn me noodles into pasta.
1: Babe, what's
0: the
1: up?
0: Money turn me tuna.

0: God. Yeah. Oh, God. Yeah. Good.
1: I'm in my bag for real.
0: MG.
1: Let's go.
0: Chain of BS. I ain't with the
1: Prime Season Radio. Thursdays, baby.
0: BS.
1: I'm here.

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1: Grind Season Radio, baby.
2: Yo.
1: Thursday nights. We are back. When I say we back, it's B-A-K-K.
2: We back.
1: That's wild.
3: B-A-K-K is insane.
1: I'm here. O's here. Lee's here.
3: Yo.
1: Make sure you check I'm Asking For A Friend podcast on YouTube. We got like 100 and something episodes. We got like 100 and something episodes out already. Mm-hmm. And it's on SoundCloud. And it's on everywhere.
3: You're going to want to see it.
1: Nah, we be talking
3: hear
1: our
3: it.
1: Shit.
3: See it. Yeah. Whatever.
1: I don't know. I can't really see myself. And I'm not. And this is not shade. Every episode, I'm trying to interview somebody. I get it. I guess the clicks and all that shit. And I guess that's why our shit is moving at our own speed. It's not like, cause we not like, oh, we gotta interview this, we gotta interview somebody. Like, so it's like, if these podcasts don't have no guests, is there a podcast?
2: Yeah, that's what I feel the same way. Yeah.
3: Wait, what? If the
2: like a lot of podcasts, like a lot of hosts without a guest, like there's not really a podcast. They're not really interesting.
1: It's like,
3: I don't agree. So then that means they're not interesting.
2: No, not you.
1: No, what
2: you're
1: I'm saying
2: about
1: is
2: some
1: right,
2: other people.
1: See, our podcast, we don't have guests. It's just us. It's our personality that people are buying into.
3: Yeah.
1: These other podcasts, people are buying into the guests that they have.
3: So it's like,
1: so
3: without them,
1: without the guests, okay, will the people really buy into your product?
3: Right.
1: You know what I'm saying?
2: Yeah.
1: And that was my vision for this podcast from the beginning. Like, I wanted it to be me and people I know. I didn't want it to be where I have to interview somebody every week. Like, no, in order to have, like, first of all, I don't even like interviewing people. You notice, I don't like interviewing people. Unless it's something that's going to bring me some views or something in exchange. Other than that, I don't like really interviewing people. You know what I'm saying? Like, having to look them up and see what the fuck, where they from and all this shit. Like, if it's a paid interview, then yeah. But, like, really interviews, like,
2: nah, I feel you.
1: Especially my friends. I hate interviewing my friends. SNS, T-Rex. I hate interviewing those guys. Because it's like,
2: you already know the answers.
1: Yeah, I know their life. So it's like, how do you interview like your friend?
2: Yeah.
1: Lee, how would you interview me?
3: I already know everything about you.
1: How would you interview me?
3: I don't know. I would just act like I don't know.
2: Yeah, a lot of people do that though.
3: Yeah, because I'm not the one that
2: wants. It's a skill. It is a skill, though.
3: I'm not the one that wants to know.
2: It is a skill, though. I'm not gonna lie.
1: What?
2: It is a skill to interview. Like, if you know the answers, like, you gotta act like, you know, like you don't know the answer and shit. Like,
1: I can do it.
2: I know you could do that. I'm just saying.
1: What I do is, I'm gonna tell you the trick that I do. I do the shit that I feel that you need to promote, not whatever you want to promote. Whatever. Let's say I'm interviewing Rex, right? People know how tight we are. So when I'm interviewing them, like, I'm going to ask them about, at Rex, he'll just want to talk shit. But I'll ask them, like, so you got a battle coming up December 6th, right? Who you battling? Like, something like that. Like, I will ask them shit that I feel like, yo, this is what you need to be talking about, not what you want to talk about.
2: That's good.
1: And then it's just like, that's like, imagine me trying to interview Lee. I mean, I will ask her questions that I will ask her questions that will require a long answer from her. That way I wouldn't have to ask her too many questions. You know what I'm saying?
2: Mm-hmm. Yeah.
1: You get what I'm saying?
3: Yeah.
1: Like, I would ask you shit like shit that I know she's sore.
3: To keep me talking?
1: Huh?
3: To keep me talking?
1: Yeah, just to make a long answer. Oh, you want to have kids?
2: Maybe someday. I don't know.
1: How old are you?
2: About to be 43.
1: About to be 43?
2: Yeah.
3: He said maybe someday.
2: I don't know. Yeah, I know.
1: You're about to be 40. Yeah. Fuck it.
2: Yeah.
1: I'm going to have a kid at 43 or 44.
2: Why not? Now usually they be doing that. But
3: Nah, it's true. Now,
2: a lot
3: of people,
2: especially
1: my
2: women,
1: brother,
3: in their 40s and up are having kids.
2: Yeah.
3: I was just talking to my coworker about that too. Her friend just got married and had a kid, and they're both in their 40s.
1: I think kids born to parents in their 40s these days are in a safe space. Because you're 40, you know already, like, you know what I'm saying?
2: Oh, yeah.
1: These kids that be born with their parents would be 20, like, a 25-year-old mother now, her son probably looks like a YN. Guaranteed. Yeah. Guaranteed.
2: You know, you go, like, you find your person, you know what I'm saying?
1: So, and I'm not saying just a 25-year-old woman. I'm talking about, like, a young couple together. Like, with the baby daddy that still want to be in a gang. He wants to be a rapper.
3: Like, I can't. Yeah. I couldn't. Yeah. I would, like, kill myself.
1: Imagine Lee, who's 25. Like, I couldn't. Had a 25-year-old boyfriend.
3: Like that? Oh, my God. Oh, like.
1: Yeah, they would be fighting. I know 100% they would be fighting. Fist fighting. 1,000%. If you had a 25-year-old boyfriend.
3: Why you say that?
1: Because you don't stand for certain shit. And a 25-year-old nigga, he wants to hang out with his niggas.
3: Oh, yeah, we're gonna fight. For sure.
1: He want to smell like weed.
3: Ew.
1: He don't want to get manicures.
3: Ew.
1: You know what I'm saying? Like, he
2: yeah, his priorities are messed up.
3: Yeah.
1: He wears long johns under every pair of jeans.
3: Ew.
2: He want to go to the club.
1: Want to go to the club. Bro.
3: Sweaty balls.
2: He want to get a section and a bottle.
3: With no
2: strippers,
3: money.
1: But don't want to chip in for the rent.
2: Yeah,
1: how you don't want to chip in for the rent, but you want to get a section in the bottom?
3: Yeah, that's insane.
1: Word. Yo, niggas' priorities be fucked up.
3: OD, all twisted.
1: Niggas won't pay rent. Yo, one time, right, and I put my hand up to God. I strike me dead. We was coming out of party. I think it was me and my cousin P. I think we was in an auto club party. Leaving an auto club party, right? And the nigga downstairs was like, yo, bro, we had mad fun, bro. Yo, I spent my rent money, but fuck it, it was worth it. Like, we're leaving the club, it's two niggas just talking. And the nigga's excited. I guess he must have cracked a couple of bottles or whatever. And he said, yo, I spent my rent money, but fuck it.
2: That's crazy.
1: Is that not insane?
2: That's insane as fuck.
1: That is a sickness.
2: Oh, yeah.
1: That's a sickness. Like,
2: oh, yeah.
1: If you spend your rent money to go out, that you're sick.
2: Oh, yeah.
1: Because no one, you didn't need to go out that bad.
2: Word.
1: You know what I'm saying? But motherfuckers spend their rent money. Yo, nah, I don't know how they do it. Can't do it.
2: Word.
1: You won't see me.
2: Yeah.
1: And now the way I feel today, like today, the way I feel. Even if I have money, you probably won't see me.
2: Like, oh, yeah. We know that.
1: Like, yeah.
3: I look at people I used to go out with still going out the way we used to go out. And I'm like, ew. Like, you still doing that?
1: It's not fun
3: no more.
1: It's
3: the same thing. Like, your posts are the same. You're smoking hookah the same. You're with the same people. Like, did anything change in your life?
1: No.
3: That's, like, super sad.
1: Yo. Now it's not fun. It's no dancing. It's
3: no,
1: like
3: yeah.
1: First it's of all, they got bottle. Niggas in there. Like they should. You know what they should go back to? Dress code.
2: Okay.
1: Clubs should go back to dress code and stop taking money for so a nigga with a hoodie could get in.
2: Yeah.
1: Like clubs. If clubs went back to dress codes, like button ups, like nah, fam, you ain't getting in with them sneakers. Like if clubs
3: so
1: went back to that.
3: Shoes?
1: Huh?
3: Shoes?
1: Yeah, some nice shoes or
2: yeah.
1: Khaki, you know what I'm saying?
2: Slacks. Yeah.
1: My mother's loafers.
3: We not in your ever.
1: You know my mother. You see my loafers? Yeah. Yeah, but
3: like that would never happen now.
1: Some Pradas.
3: Like people,
2: no, that's definitely even people, that era was much
3: even
2: better.
3: Even people your age is dressing like
2: yeah.
3: Young.
2: Sagging.
3: Yeah, like
2: yo, our age,
3: be a
2: like sagging,
3: anymore.
2: That's crazy.
1: I don't sag my jeans.
2: No.
3: We're not talking about you.
1: No,
3: we're
1: just
3: talking
1: saying,
3: about
1: I
3: people
1: felt,
3: your
1: I felt,
3: age.
1: No, I felt guilty
3: people
1: for
3: your age can are still doing things people in their 20s are doing. And it's like when y'all back then was doing, nobody, y'all seen people older than y'all doing that?
1: Nah, when we went to clubs,
3: like, that's crazy.
1: That's a good point, Lee. That's a good point. When we went to clubs, it was only niggas our age in
3: you
1: the club.
3: You see?
1: But at least back then, though, like I said, niggas could dance. There was a dance floor. You know what I'm saying? And shit mm-hmm. like that. Now it's like...
2: They don't do that no more. Just strippers danced, and
1: ski mask on.
3: I gotta get a little yo, liquor.
2: Yo, ski mask is crazy. Like
3: loose, you know. Yeah.
2: Yeah, no, sometimes, like, it's cool, you know what I'm saying? But no, the ski mask shit is out of hand. Like, the summer and shit, people be wearing ski masks everywhere. Like, what the fuck?
3: They're breasting.
1: Yo. We went out. Did we go out for your birthday?
3: Yeah.
1: We did, right?
3: Went to Brown Sugar.
1: And you know what? I feel like I had more fun with her when we went out to eat the day before. I like Brown Sugar, no shade to Brown Sugar.
3: I'm so simple. Like, I like stuff like
1: Brown Sugar was cool. We went there. We had some drinks.
3: Now, we're always with people, like, that are good to go out with.
1: We had a good time at Brown Sugar. But
3: the atmosphere.
1: And it had nothing to do with the people.
3: It's the atmosphere.
1: I felt like, personally, the environment. I had more fun when we went out to eat the day before for our birthday.
3: And
1: we
3: it was
1: went
3: just
1: to
3: us. Seafood.
1: City Island, right?
3: Yeah. Seafood City? No, seafood not Seafood City.
1: Don't ever disrespect.
3: It was by Seafood City, yo. Though.
1: Yo.
3: What's it called?
1: Yo.
3: Lobster House.
1: Yo.
3: Yeah.
1: Don't go on the air making, having niggas think I took
3: he
1: you
3: took
1: to Seafood City.
3: He took me to Seafood City, yo.
1: For her birthday. It was at Lobster House.
3: That was Lobster House.
1: That's when we
3: and
1: had
3: it was
1: the,
3: like low-key empty, too.
1: Shit.
3: I like when
1: and
3: it's
1: the
3: like
1: drinks
3: that.
1: Was good.
3: No, yeah, they that's be strong cool. there.
1: And we had a, like I said, I had more fun.
3: They
1: with
3: give
1: her
3: us free shots
1: out eating, yeah, than in a spot. You know what I'm saying? And it don't got nothing to do with Brown Sugar. It could have been any spot. Just like it's not the same.
3: No, it's
1: like
3: not.
1: Nobody's enjoying. Like you can look around a club, nobody's dancing. There might be a few busty, dusty bitches twerking, but that, like that's it.
2: Word.
1: But if you look around, no one's dancing.
2: Because the club scene's changed. They don't want you to dance. They want you to buy a section and a bottle.
1: And do what?
3: Stand there with the and make sure you pay for that bottle in that section.
2: They think it's cool, you're cool and VIP and shit. That's people's goals now, the young people. And it's like, that's not really fun. That's like extremely overpriced.
3: They're worried about how people view them.
2: Yeah, the post is... See, this is the thing. Like, the post is more important than the good time for people. Me, sometimes I put my phone down, and it's like you're having a genuine interaction with people, and that matters a lot. Like, you know what I'm saying? A lot of times I be at events, I don't be like posting stories because you're like this the whole event, and you don't even know it. Mm-hmm. You know what I'm saying?
1: You want to hear something crazy? We got there. I was going to get a bottle. She like, nah, don't even get a bottle.
3: I literally,
1: stopped, like, don't get a bottle, right? We had at least, like, four drinks each.
3: Yeah, it was,
1: Paid, like, $1.40. The bottle would have been $300. And we was lit.
3: Yeah, we was lit.
1: We had four drinks each, shots, because
3: it was
1: her birthday.
3: Like, do not buy that bottle.
1: I was just, it's her birthday. I was gonna buy a bottle.
3: That's it was already late too. I knew I don't wanna be too lit, but I wanted to be lit. And we was good.
1: Yeah, we had a good time.
3: Had a good
1: you know
3: time.
1: Yeah. Shots of Brown Sugar. But it's just not the same going out. That's why
3: people don't think smart. They just think
2: Like the post is very important to them.
3: Even in person, like they worried about how people looking at them. Like, oh, he just bought five bottles. Nah, that's lit.
1: That nigga, he's lit.
3: He got money.
1: No, that nigga's dumb.
3: Like, no.
2: Yeah, what?
3: He actually don't got any more money now.
2: Yeah.
3: That's it. It's gone. Blew like, it.
1: Where we went to go eat?
2: Dumb to like have to
3: last
2: save
3: Friday.
2: Up money for something like that.
3: Mason Pickle.
1: That's what we went to. We're gonna switch gears. Cause that club shit gets me mad. Cause I feel like all these years I just got robbed. I'm like, wow, what did I do that for?
3: Thank God I stopped so soon.
1: Lucky.
2: Yeah.
1: We went to eat last Friday. Went on a date. Where do we go?
3: Mason Pickle.
1: Mason Pickle. Yo.
2: What is that?
1: That is on Broadway and 90.
3: It was in 90?
1: Wait. The Butter Spot is. It's right up the block from the Butter Spot. I was like, what?
3: Wasn't it like 40-something?
1: 40?
3: Or
1: no, it was like 88th Street or
3: 83rd. 90. I think it was like 83rd.
1: It was.
3: Mm-hmm.
1: It was like in the 80s over there, 86. It was on 84th. It's on 84th and Broadway. Okay. Because remember, really the church good. Is on 86 and it was two blocks. Mm-hmm. Okay. Church on 84 from Broadway. Yo, the food in there was delicious.
2: Word, I'm going to check that
1: and
2: out.
1: And the drinks.
3: And you know what's crazy? It wasn't like your typical drinks. Like, oh, I'm going to order Henny. No. He was like, they have their own.
1: They got their own
3: cocktails
1: like,
3: already made, like in the menu.
1: Like, their menu is like mostly like Jack Daniel on their menu.
3: Yeah,
1: like
3: there's a lot. And how a lot of their house liquor, but like their house liquor is like.
1: They don't really got Henny and yo Don Julio. They don't got that. Mm-mm. This is like some trendy type. You could go there and vibe, and you got yo that. This certain place
2: I'm
1: is like
2: that spot.
1: That's a place where I can go and sit with my back to the door.
3: No,
1: I never sit with my back to the door.
3: Huh? Absolutely, even though there's a lot of people there, but it just was comfortable.
1: That's a place I never sit with my back to the door. Never. But that's a place. There's certain places that I could go that I feel comfortable. But that place, the food was amazing. The service was good.
3: Service was good. It was really good. Very kind. Helped you with the menu.
1: It was just a good vibe in there. Like, I actually enjoyed the food and I enjoyed being there with her. Mm-hmm. You know what I'm saying?
2: Mm-hmm.
1: Like, it just wasn't like, oh, well, the food was good. Fuck it.
3: Yeah.
1: No, it was like,
3: we
1: was there for like over an hour.
3: No, yeah, we were chilling.
1: Chilling, eating. Mm-hmm. We had good drinks. Was amazing.
3: Nah, your drink was fire.
1: Yeah, like.
2: I'm going to hit that spot.
3: Nah, it's
1: yeah. But that's, that was a point of that. Yeah. Shit like that is more fun to me than go out.
3: Yeah. Me too.
1: I'd rather go out and spend $200 than go to a club.
3: And I know I'm going to get home safe.
2: Yeah.
3: You know, like.
1: We had drinks, we had food, and we took food to go.
3: We did.
1: We had food to go, left over.
3: Y'all be taking food home from the club?
2: Mm-hmm.
1: We wasn't even in the club.
3: No, I'm saying, like, go out to eat and drink. There you go. That's your fun. Make it a club like that way.
1: Yeah, and then it's like, and then when it's just, I don't really like. Now I'm getting old. I'm hitting that age. That's why I probably with my baby and shit. What's the word I'm looking for? I will be occupied. Cause I don't really want to even hang with people now. Like, I want to hang with her. Just go. Let's do our thing, and then let's go home. Like, you know, when you with a group of people, it's like. Drop offs.
3: And it's always something. Like, you want to go here and this and this.
1: Yeah. And I'm not. See, too many chefs. Too many chefs. But yeah, so.
3: Why do you think I only hang out with my mother? It's convenient. She's right there. I know I'm going to get back home not late at a good time. She going to get back home. She got kids. She got to get back home at a good time. Chill. Come back home. That's it. Everybody else just want to do everything extra. Like, they don't be in relationships. They want to do this and that. And I'm just not for it.
1: I'm not with her. Now, out to 5 a.m. and all that now, like.
3: Nah, I be tired. I don't think it even has to do with age. Because I be tired.
2: Sometimes, but it's a responsibility that being responsible, having to work the next day, like. It's something that you get with age.
3: Like, you have to.
2: Because I used to be like, you know, go straight.
3: And not give a fuck. Right?
2: Yeah. But you're not. You gotta be at your best.
3: Yeah.
2: You know what I'm saying? At work.
3: It's like your mind's already programmed. Like, no, I have to be. I'm an adult.
2: Yeah.
3: And I need to adult and get home so I can sleep and be okay for work tomorrow.
2: Word.
3: Exactly.
1: If I have to work the next day, one, I probably might not go out. Unless, like, she'll convince me, come on, let's just go for, like, some, you know,
3: rare.
1: Like, some peer pressure type shit. Mm-hmm. But if that occurred, I'm going out, I probably might not drink.
2: Like, low key.
1: And I might just go in and out. I might not even, probably not even go out.
2: Mm-hmm.
1: Like, if I really got to work the next day, I'm not going to go, like, I don't even want to go have a drink or two, because I'll be fucking.
3: 5 drinks in.
1: Yeah, and then I got to work in the morning. So I'll be like, nah. I'd rather just vibe and you know.
2: Yeah, my birthday coming up on the 25th. I don't know what I want to do, but I do want to hang out.
1: November 25th?
3: So you're going to be 40 what?
2: 43.
1: Is your birthday on a Monday?
2: I didn't even check.
3: What is it?
1: Yeah, it's
2: on the 25th.
1: Monday. Yeah, because we're having a Friendsgiving. You could come, man.
2: Okay.
1: I'll call this nigga S. Oh.
2: Okay.
3: It is on a Tuesday.
1: Tuesday? And ours is on a Sunday, right?
2: 24th. But it don't matter what you think.
3: 24th is Monday. 25th is Tuesday.
1: So is it 20? It's the 23rd.
3: We're 23rd, we're doing it.
1: Now, you see that, right? I'm doing a Friendsgiving on what day I said? A Sunday, right? Mm-hmm. Why? People have to work tomorrow. So you come, have a good time, have a couple drinks, and you leave.
3: Have a good time, yeah.
1: And you leave. You do that shit on a Saturday, then... Then you chilling here. You should go to the door. You ain't even realize a nigga left. Back to the liquor store to come back. Yo, I got another bottle,
3: I'm
1: y'all.
3: I'm thinking about it too. Like, damn, I want to drink and have fun. I gotta wake up for work tomorrow. Damn.
1: Yeah, it's just a Friendsgiving. It's not to get hammered. Have some drinks with your friends, some food. Share a couple laughs. All right.
3: Share a couple laughs.
1: Now you start sweeping by people's feet. Gotta go. You do it on a Friday or Saturday thing, you know what I'm saying? There's no kids here. This is like,
3: yeah,
1: not the party house, but it can be.
3: It can be. Mm-hmm.
1: It could be like, there's no kids. Mm-mm. It could be some party fun shit. But it's not. Oh man, 50 Cent is working on some new shit too. You know that, right?
2: Oh, word, that's dope.
1: Like, he's finally doing his fucking...
2: He's been trolling BMF.
1: Nah, just the music. You want to learn how to DJ? That's Lee, baby. Let's get into some music, baby.
0: Babe, what's up?

0: 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You're live with the city's hottest DJ, GS Vague.
1: Yes, yeah, man. 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And they just talking their shit, man. So, you know how that goes.
2: Nah, we had a great show tonight, though.
1: We having fun, baby.
3: Baby.
1: We living life. Already. 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What announcement is that? Oh, the Triple Stack 2 is out right now. 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
2: And download them BX Boys app.
1: And definitely download them BX Boys mobile app. Hit me for that Grind Season members only merch. It's out right now. Yeah. Anybody got any final words? Oh, any final words that I got to kick you out the whip to try to hire you to promote his event and then make you pay?
3: I think that's about right.
1: He needs some final words for him, Riley.
3: Absolutely.
2: Nah. If y'all want to hit me, let's talk business. Have a budget. Like,
1: keep going.
2: You know what I'm saying?
1: Keep going. What else?
2: We work hard. You know what I mean? We got your outlets. We could promote you.
1: Yo, listen.
2: And
1: man.
2: Okay, this is another thing.
1: Oh, okay. Don't big announcement.
2: Don't try to convince me. Like, you don't hit me to try to convince me how lit you are and how you'll make us look good. Because chances are it's not that.
1: Yo, I'm telling you this, man. My advice from the outside in. Lee, you could probably test this. You got Lee on Instagram, right?
2: Yeah. Mm-hmm.
1: Be everywhere.
2: Yeah.
1: I don't. That nigga be at every single event. So I think that's the like guy to network with.
2: And even when I was
1: that's everywhere. Yeah.
2: And if I was when I was in Israel, I was still everywhere over here. I'm just saying, and y'all know that too.
1: Yeah. O was doing his thing. Mm-hmm. But yeah, O was really like. You know, motherfuckers be like, yo, I'll be outside. Like, this motherfucker literally be everywhere.
2: Yeah.
1: He's like, he's the people we talk about. They got to be at every event.
3: Yeah, I'm dead.
1: He don't, but the shit with him, he don't rap, he don't sing, he don't DJ, he don't produce.
2: But I do. I network. I mean, I network and shit. Do what I need to do, and I support my people. You know, mm-hmm. Tonight I'm going DigiWax. This is my people. You know what I mean?
3: Not tonight.
1: It's
3: a Wednesday.
2: Tonight, yeah.
1: You go every Wednesday?
2: I haven't been in a while because my
1: mom
2: was here.
1: Don't start lying.
2: No, I'm.
1: You go there all the time.
2: I do, but my mom was here for a month and all that, and I do prioritize my family and everything. But also, when you prioritize your family to not go to somebody's event, sometimes people take it personally. That's crazy.
1: Why? How?
2: Because they want you to be at their event, and they think you're making up excuses.
1: Sometimes you can't be at every event. Like, that's it. I really stop going to events unless I just want to go. Unless, you know, sometimes you got to be like, yo, I haven't been to an event in a while. Let me just go just to get it out of my system.
2: Yeah.
1: And then I just won't go back. I won't go back for another, I don't know. What was the last event I went to, Lee? That's events now is just like, I'm not looking for nothing there.
2: Nah, I feel you.
1: You, unless I got something going on, like if I'm gonna do a battle event, then I would go to battle events to go recruit. You know what I'm saying? But like to go to like a showcase or something, I won't go. I went to a showcase and look, I found the struck. Found what I was looking for.
3: Yeah.
1: You know what I'm saying? Like,
2: yeah.
1: Cause I'm a producer, I want an artist to work with. You know what I'm saying?
2: Mm-hmm.
1: And you know, these artists, they got the buzz. They busy. And mm-hmm. they got things going on and all that. So I don't even want... I'd rather build with somebody from scratch.
2: Yeah.
1: You know what I'm saying? And it was hard getting my beats out. So I found a guy. And he could rap. Done. Now we making music. Now we in the studio. And I don't go to showcases. Unless it's like lucrative for me. Unless it's something going on. Well, unless it's somebody I know. It's like, yo, bro, pull up. I'm performing or something like that. Mm-hmm. Yeah, but other than that...
2: Tonight, specifically, there's somebody that I wanted to see.
1: Who?
2: Because I told you. Somebody that I know. We spoke about that. No, but I want to see, like, tonight there's going to be a couple of DJs, DJ Hollywood, DJ Drewski, that I was at his event. Yeah, and I'll go see my people, too. So, you know, shout out to Remo, Khalil Clark.
1: Okay, final words, yo. Follow me on IG, too, with them, along with them. Grind Season Vague, Lifewood.Lee.
3: Lifew.Lee.
1: Life, I'm sorry, I said Lifewood. I said Lifewood.
3: I mean, that's what it means.
1: Lifew.Lee. That's my life. But anyway, we out. And oh, we out. See y'all next Thursday, baby. You already know.
2: Hi, y'all.

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It's too hard to be soft. I've lost the energy for this back and forth. 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
1: The decoupling of the nuclear
2: family.
1: Family.
2: Family.
1: Family.
2: Family.
1: Family.
2: Family.
1: Family.
2: Family.
1: Family. Family.
2: Family.
1: Family.

my sock, rock a Gen 5. On my phone, told her chill, take it easy. 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Not the dick from the A, the K to B's. Like a rock band to the clip drop on an ATV in my Gucci fly.

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0: hold it.
1: Timetable direction. 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If I am facing west or south by timetable direction, the track to the right is main one. And if the track to the right is main one, then one next to it is what? There we go. And that's how we know what our... 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But hey, what track are you on? And you're looking out, if you're in Edgemont, South Dakota, where they have sometimes seven and eight main tracks,

0: know, it's all over.
1: Okay,
0: huh?
1: What do you
0: want to
1: say that we
0: had?
1: I
0: love everybody. Dr. John.
1: Go ahead.
0: I love America. I love everybody.
1: Yeah, you're good.
0: Get up
1: we
0: on my
1: remember
0: desk.
1: It again.
2: Now this lady walked in the bar and called for drinks for the house. Drinks on the house, she told the bartender. So after the bartender served everybody drinks, he told the lady, he said, lady, that would be $63. So the lady said, well, I don't have any money with me. Well, the bartender said, well, how are you going to pay for all those drinks? So she pulled her dress up and said, with this? And the bartender looked at her and thought for a while, don't you have anything small?

0: I used to think about the people in your life, and I think of Neil, and then you were sitting there right now. What do you say to me? You say, John, what's it about?
1: Griselda.
2: Black Soprano fan.
0: What's life about? Beat.
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10: We're back on the ride, 9 feet Lounge, still joined by the best team in radio, and we have a special guest today, a young lady that's done it all, a renaissance woman, author, veteran, mom of three, service dog advocate, and also a book author, PTSD, and help and what helps me. Ladies and gentlemen, welcome to the 9 feet Lounge on her maiden voyage, Simone Swartz. Good morning, hon. How are you?
11: Hi, good morning. Thank you so much for having me. This is a blessing, and I'm here to help from my story to share to others. So, you know, thank you for this opportunity to reach a lot of people.
10: Yeah. No, we appreciate you for coming. And again, like I said, it's, you know, we always talk about, you know, they say, what's the old thing with the Army? If you do more before 9 a.m., and some of those people do all day. And that's something that I look at you from a life perspective. You know, you're a veteran. You're somebody who's writing books now, as we see.
11: Yes.
10: But talk about your story. You have a unique story of just overcoming adversity and trying times.
11: Yes. So I am, like you said, an Army veteran. Mm-hmm. And my story started very early in the military. I was sexually assaulted by a fellow soldier. Wow. And then because of that assault, I wasn't comfortable speaking about it. And I didn't know about PTSD, that you could get PTSD from things other than combat.
10: Right.
11: So I thought that my shame and my flashbacks and my different behavior after being assaulted was somehow my fault, where I was somehow, you know, something was wrong with me.
10: Right.
11: And so the guilt and the shame kicked in, and I started abusing drugs, right, alcohol. And that led to a discharge in the military. Even though the military had documented my traumatic brain injury from the assault,
10: right,
11: because I was physically hurt as well. But it was all, when I was in the military, a lot of the things were pushed under and not talked about like they are today. And that's part of my mission, too, is to talk about,
10: right,
11: what people are scared to talk about. So the more that we do talk about sexual assault, people can get help.
10: So from a I'm sorry, Steph, real quick. So from the standpoint of the situation that happened in the military, this was something that was reported, obviously.
11: Well, the injury was reported.
10: Not the assault.
11: Yes, exactly.
10: Oh. Really?
11: Yeah. I wasn't asked either. Mm-hmm. I was never asked. I was never given the proper assistance,
10: right,
11: and medical attention. And
10: so you pretty much carried this burden, this pain,
11: yes,
10: mental and physical,
11: yes,
10: through your military career, which, mm-hmm, led you to you mentioned the drugs and alcohol to try to mask that.
11: Yes, to try to cope.
10: Yeah.
11: And just like a lot of people dealing with PTSD, maybe not from assault, but maybe from other issues,
10: right,
11: which I also like to talk about. Gun violence can cause PTSD,
10: yeah,
11: poverty, inner city violence, all these things.
12: Anything traumatic that happens in your life, it can,
11: yes,
12: trigger it.
11: Either that you're yourself a victim to, or if you've witnessed it,
10: yeah,
11: you can get PTSD symptoms.
10: Right.
11: So
12: some people don't even know they have it.
11: And that's why I'm here talking about,
12: right,
11: it. It's like people would think, oh, well, I didn't go serve the military, I don't have PTSD. Well, there's war on our American streets, yeah. you know,
10: in some people's homes.
11: Exactly. That can be gun violence in your home. Right. So that's the same thing as like fighting overseas.
10: Right.
11: So these things, you can get PTSD from other than combat.
10: Right.
11: So
10: you in the military, this situation happens, you get a discharge.
11: Mm-hmm.
10: What was next for you once you left the military?
11: Well, I was given a one-way ticket to where I left for the home for the military, mm-hmm. My hometown. I was I didn't have any education, any benefits, any social services, and this kind of discharge actually ended up happening on a huge scale. The military was discharging soldiers when they were showing PTSD symptoms and TBI symptoms. So instead of offering them the medical help and counseling that they needed, they were just giving you a discharge with absolutely no social support. And,
10: so just on your own. Good luck, kid.
11: Yes. And coming from an impoverished family, I couldn't afford college. So I was pretty much put on the streets with an addiction and with PTSD and memories that, you know, I couldn't handle and didn't know how to talk to anybody about, and also didn't have medical care too. So that's another thing that I like to talk about, is that to treat PTSD, you do need access to proper medical care, which is another hurdle, on top of just admitting that, you know, you have problems with mental, with what's happened to you.
10: Right.
11: And I say that PTSD is a natural reaction to an unnormal situation. Right. So there's nothing wrong with having nightmares and going through things that make it hard to live because you went through a really traumatic situation.
12: Let me ask you, now you're talking on it. Anybody in the military try to get in touch with you? Because now you're exposing a lot of things now. So now that you're exposing, you know it's going to make certain people uncomfortable.
11: Yeah. So to be honest, this journey has been over 20 years. I was in the military in 2006. So this didn't just happen overnight where I came out with my story. I lived with undiagnosed PTSD for 10 years.
10: Right.
11: Mm-hmm. And then when I realized that with my DD-214, I could get free mental health care at the vet centers, then I decided to go get my free mental help. And they helped me reapply through the Army Review Board to upgrade my discharge and to have the military sexual trauma documented.
10: Great.
11: My benefits were reenlisted. And this happened to over 30,000 other soldiers as well. So Congress was, they had a bunch of meetings and things about that where these soldiers were fine and mentally cleared right when they went in the military, mm-hmm. and their behavior and their mm-hmm. performance was going down. Well, what happened, you know? So they were just, like I said, not looking at the real issue that something happened in your service, PTSD, a traumatic brain injury that caused these soldiers to be performing differently.
12: Like a lot of tragedies, it happens with former soldiers because they have post-traumatic syndrome.
11: Well, right.
1: You got to remember, a lot of this stuff that was happening, not given the care and everything else, came around the same time before they did the don't ask, don't tell. Because during those times, if you didn't say anything else, and plus a lot of soldiers didn't know, didn't really understand about traumatic, you know, brain injury and stuff like that. Knowing from what all that's happening and everything else, I'm glad that they was able to reinstate everything else to make sure that you was able to get the help that you need.
11: Yes.
1: Because it's sad to say, because a lot of deaths that do happen come from soldiers that came back from wars mm-hmm. and took their own lives.
11: That's
1: because
11: right.
1: it's just so stressful and people just don't know what visions and things that they see from, you know, acts of war or even just from certain things that happen within the background of the stuff.
10: Think about 9/11 for a minute. Like Congress is trying to remove health benefits for people who were at 9/11. I know that's the deep touches you, Rodeo, because you was down there that day. From a standpoint of like, even what we're experiencing now in our country with things being cut back from our military veterans, and they're not even getting paid as we're doing this conversation. There's situations that I think every country needs to support, and that's their heroes, our military people, all our heroes. And if you don't support them, then where's the next crop coming? If that next group of potential military soldiers are saying, you know what, I'm not doing that. They don't care about me. We get that enough in our communities where people feel that way. Currently doing that. They don't care about me. We get that enough in our communities where people feel that way. Currently. Yes. So if, as a country, the

0: of this country.
1: Well, you also got to remember, too, the whole thing also, too, when it comes to military, they from throughout history, they always did not care about the soldiers. The soldiers was just another group of workers, grunts that just go out, fight for us while we live our comfortable lives. And they never really look at the health of them. They can lose arms, limbs, whatever it is. Throw them back out and just say, hey, you work on your own and that's it.
2: But there once was a time where, and it's probably always, because it's always been the ones you necessarily didn't have that you would need to go to military to try to grow. But it once was a time where it was respected. It was like, maybe Vietnam might have been the only one, I think, where people looked down, which is sad in itself. And I don't want to get away from Simone's story, but it once was a time when we gave honor to that. And unfortunately, I don't know if we're at that moment. We're here talking to Simone Schwartz.
3: I think it does trickle down. Like you're saying, if people don't support combat veterans and military for their PTSD, then who is supporting the global majority populations that experience gun violence, and they have PTSD just from living in America? Mm-hmm. Nobody is getting help for PTSD. So that's why God put it on my heart to talk about my story and talk about how PTSD is not just a military condition. Right. It's a global condition.
2: Right. Yeah, no doubt.
3: So what God also put on my heart is that PTSD is treatable.
2: Yeah.
3: So so that's the thing, too, is that it's not just talking about the bad things, but it's that there are steps, which I wrote in my book, that you can take to help overcome your symptoms. And it's not a life sentence. It doesn't have to be. And I think that's not talked about enough in the media.
2: Yeah.
3: So the solution, and that's why I put myself in this uncomfortable position, me having PTSD myself, but talking about the solution and what helped me.
2: Yeah.
3: Why keep it to myself?
2: Right.
3: It took me 20 years to get to this point, so why not compress it all and put it into a book and somebody could get help in a day, 2 days, however long it takes you to read the book and actually implement, parts of it or all of it. So.
2: Good, Steph.
4: Gosh, I'm listening to you speak and it's kind of making me roll back into my mind about all the things maybe like I've gone through or things that I've seen other people gone through. And I feel like sometimes PTSD for certain people does not end, right? People can be traumatized as a child, right? And, somehow later down the line, they didn't, deal with those emotions or whatever, and it hasn't been healed. And then they get into relationships where, it affects them within the relationships, and then they don't deal with that. And then it's like a trickle down effect where
3: it's a cycle. It's a trauma cycle.
4: Yeah, it's a trauma cycle. So
3: definitely,
4: even when people have started to heal too, it is possible for them to kind of relapse and go back into the cycles, I've noticed. So I've noticed this with like many different types of people, and it's hard, but it's great to hear that you're actually really taking this initiative over your life and how you can actually impact other people's lives by, writing a book like this. And I think that's such a beautiful thing. God bless you.
3: Thank you. Thank you. Yeah, healing is not just an uphill climb, and like you touched on that, some people can be doing great, and then you see them go back, to old habits or old behaviors. For me, and I think a lot of things, you do have to hit rock bottom, or you do have to get to this point that you're sick of being sick, and it's only on you. And if you're not sick, if drinking or, dangerous behavior, there's all types of ways we can, overeating, all types of ways we can suppress our emotions and make ourselves feel better. But if that works for you, it works for you. You might never want to actually do the inner healing work and address what happened to you, and move on from it. But if you do want to live a different life, and if you do want to be happier and not be avoiding those memories every day, or suppressing things and then there are solutions out there for people.
2: We're going to take a quick break. When coming, we're going to dive into the

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1: We're back on the Rod Nomphy Lounge with Simone Swartz, author, military veteran, so much more. And again, she's writing a book, PTSD and What Helped Me. Obviously, after you got out of the military, it was a rough tread, but you found your way through and you found a way not just to help yourself and recover, but use this book to help others. When you wrote this book, talk about just the journey behind it and what can people get from reading a book of your stories to help themselves?
2: Well, like I said, my recovery journey has been over 2 decades in the making. And what I realized too in those years was it's very hard to find a comprehensive list of what helps PTSD. I think why a lot of people are really not having the great solutions that they are is because there isn't a comprehensive list. There might be some therapy, talk therapies you hear about, but what I did on my journey to help me live my best life was I tried everything. I said, I'm not going to just try conventional talk therapy. I'm also a massage therapist, so I dive a lot into the Eastern medicine modalities, so body work, and I tried everything. And this is when I realized there's not a list, there's not an easy way to find all types of therapies for PTSD. So not only FDA approved, but you know, maybe unconventional and
1: give us some of those unconventional.
2: Yeah. Well, this is a great new thing that's coming out. Mushrooms. There's microdosing of mushrooms that is finally starting to be legal in some states, and that has seen a lot of positive effects for people with PTSD. So maybe your doctor wouldn't necessarily recommend that.
1: Probably not.
2: But right now, but I believe in the future, you know, microdosing of mushrooms, which has been a therapy for thousands of years, you know, we're going to be back and using that. And also there's a stellar ganglion block, which I've been doing, and I do a vlog about it. That's a new therapy. I believe it's FDA approved for pain, but the VA, allows me to use it for my pain and for my PTSD, where I've found great relief in my PTSD symptoms. And that's a new therapy. So I hope that's going to be approved on a wide level. But yeah, because my book is so special, it's because I'm not a doctor. I'm not a therapist. I'm coming from a point where I'm
1: a real life
2: perspective, somebody who's been through it. And so that's where I list everything that helped me and what didn't help me. But again, everybody's got their own experience. So that's why it's a comprehensive list, and you can go through it and say, okay, maybe this looks good for me, maybe this does. And you know, it's unbelievable that this hasn't been out by now, you know.
3: I want to ask you because a question. You made a comment, you know, in our previous segment interviews that it's easy to fall back. What keeps you ahead of the curve of not falling back? And I know it's some days, we all have days when we wake up, we're not that, thank God I woke up. We wake up with depression, things on our minds. What keeps you ahead of the curve?
2: So what really got me on this journey was my children. You want to be a better person for them. You want to show them a good life. You want to show them happiness and mental health, you know, positive mental health. Also, though, I lived with somebody who didn't treat their PTSD, another veteran. And so I saw the difference from having untreated, you know, PTSD and then myself trying every day. You know, maybe some days I don't try as hard, or maybe some days I do feel like giving up. Yeah. But I could see by living with somebody who didn't try at all how, you know, life just
3: spiraled.
2: So that's, I said, I can't show my children that. I can't show my children that, you know, life is just, if I get up out of bed, that's good. You know, no, like, just because something happened a long time ago or even, you know, yesterday, that doesn't mean it's got to carry with me for the rest of my life. So
3: I always say, because I, you know, I'm in my profession is working with, you know, people, you know, that have drug dependencies. And I always tell them, you're not doing this for your family, for your kids. You're doing this for yourself.
2: That's
3: that little circle of people that have that love for you will benefit from what you're doing. But at the end of the day, you have to do this for yourself. You can't do it because you do it for somebody else. Basically, you just it's like a Band-Aid. You're not really doing this because you truly want it for yourself. You do it to satisfy somebody else. So, like I said, a lot of times, you know, people do think we do it for ourselves. The people that have that circle we have, those are the people that will benefit when we are at a better place.
2: Exactly.
3: So always remember, you are doing this for yourself.
2: That's
3: those
2: right.
3: Your kids and the people that love you will benefit. When you at a good space, they basically become, everybody becomes at a good space. It's like I always say, when one person, like here, when one person suffers here, we feel we all suffer. Because we all have to say, we all combine our hearts to make one.
2: Yes.
3: So always remember that.
2: No, definitely. I mean, I couldn't go back to where I was.
3: Exactly.
2: You know, and that's what I always, what keeps me going as well is like, I don't want to be using drugs all day. I've reached my lowest,
3: like,
2: you know,
3: it's
2: my
3: like
2: lowest point.
1: Sick and tired of being sick and
3: it's
1: tired.
3: It's like a loss. Yes.
2: Exactly.
3: Like, you can't keep taking a loss over because that one loss will cost you everything.
4: Well, so you got to look at it like this because PTSD is basically the silent battle for yourself because nobody else is going to hear what's going on within your own mind and your own body and everything else. So it's always those people who's fighting it is... Some of them don't want to be there, but then at the same time, they're going through it and then can't express it, don't know where to find help, don't know what to do. So I wanted to ask you, so where are some of the places or some of the things that people can go to find that help, to get that first initial step to talk and everything else?
2: Yeah, no, that's a great point, because do I look like I have a disability? You know, you can't see that I have PTSD. You can't see that some days it's hard, you know, for me to post a video or, you know, some days maybe I do want to just have a drink, you know.
3: Mm-hmm. Right.
2: But yeah, the thing is that if you really want to move forward with your life, if you want a better life, you can have that. And it takes the mental drive to be like, no, you know, I want something different. So
3: you had a better space, and I don't want to go back to the previous space I was at.
4: So I just wanted to find out some of the places that you think.
2: But I would say that for veterans, all vet centers, which are separate from the VA facilities, but they're their own counseling and mental health places, that is free to veterans with a DD-214 and their spouses. So somebody, and that's where I started actually my journey because I said, my partner, they were a veteran. I didn't even consider myself a veteran, you know, at the time. I didn't want to talk about my service or anything, but I said, this person that I'm living with is showing signs of PTSD. How can I help them? It's really hard to live with them. And they said, no, let's talk about your military service, you know, because really all you can change is yourself.
3: Right.
2: So veterans, I would say to reach out to the vet centers. And for civilians, it's another like medical network that, you know, that you'd have to go. But my book does list a lot of helplines and everything. I've got everything listed out. I do believe there needs to be more affordable health care.
3: Yes.
2: But there are options out there for like online counseling. Mm-hmm. But, you know, even like YouTube and books, self-help books, like, you know, there's several ways. If you want it bad enough, the money, you know, can't be an issue. you have to really just do your best. And I was going to say also that once I did address in counseling and in body therapy modalities, and I didn't have the need to want to drink and drug anymore. Mm-hmm. So that's another thing that's very easy for me today to wake up and not think about, oh, you know, wow, I used to get high or something. So, you know, when I addressed the trauma, then, you know, I had no need for those, you know, coping mechanisms right. in my life. Found so that was a blessing for me, where I don't struggle like maybe some other people would, you know, with that addiction. Mm-hmm. But the longer that you go working on yourself and healing, and I also write about exercise. Exercise mm-hmm. and body work is a huge thing with PTSD yeah. that people aren't mm-hmm. talking about
1: right.
2: as much. Because they say, oh, just go to therapy. Well, going to therapy and just on a one-to-one basis is not building a community.
1: Right.
2: It's, you know, it can also maybe make things worse if you're not with a culturally aware therapist of your situation mm-hmm. and your background. So, yeah, you really have to, you know, find what works for you.
1: Right.
2: But your body can hold trauma. Mm-hmm. And so if it's hard for you to get to a therapist, then, you know, try eating healthier, try just first going to the gym, and all right. those emotions are really going to come out.
1: Right.
2: I've had times that I've fallen at the gym and felt like I'm going to cry, you know, and I have cried, and because your body is just letting it go. So, you know, the body and mind connection and spiritual, which yeah. I mean a community, that's also a part that's missing.
1: We're going to take a quick break with Simone Swartz. It's Non-Fee Lounge.

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But right now, it ain't about the team. It's about me, Rodeo 122. Listen to a little something funny and make you giggle, make you laugh. Don't laugh too hard, because I'm not trying to get nobody fired. Peace.

0: We're back on the Rod Nomphy Lounge with Simone Swartz, author, military veteran, so much more. And again, she's writing a book, PTSD and What Helped Me. You also are a service dog advocate.
1: Yes.
0: So I got to believe having a dog or a pet, that a living creature that helps you, that's, I guess the word I'm looking for is unforgivably loving. They don't
1: unconditional, right?
0: Unconditional. Thank you. Yeah. My SAT will suffer. Unconditionally loving. So yep. Talk about having a pet can help people through a process such as this.
1: Okay. Well, so I do want to make the distinction that service dogs are not pets.
0: Okay.
1: And so if you do have a medical or mental disability, you can qualify for a service dog. Mm-hmm. And service dogs are looked at as medical equipment. Mm-hmm. You can have an emotional support animal, which could be a dog, a rat, a snake, and mm-hmm. a horse, you know, emotional service animal that is more of a pet and that does not go out in public. That can be at your home.
0: Right.
1: And that can be just as much as a support as a service dog. And so that's the difference between the two. But mm-hmm. I found from my sexual assault that I connected much more easy to, like you said, an animal than to a human.
0: Right.
1: You know, if your trauma was inflicted by another human, is can be hard to even talk and trust somebody in the room. Yeah. Right. So that's where dogs and service dogs are so important to a lot of different traumas. Yeah. Is that it can really open yourself up to want to go to therapy, to want to try a yoga class, you know, because the dogs
0: open you back to the world.
1: Exactly. Yeah. And that's what my dog was there for, is that I had done all this therapy and all this work, but I was still having uncomfortable times out in public and dealing, you know, I was still really defensive, protecting myself. Right. But with the dog, Gunner, he really like softened that and made me feel, no, I'm safe. So I can, you know, I'm allowed and I'm allowed to be here.
0: Yeah.
1: And if I don't want you that close to me, you know, in public, a lot of people invade your private space, then okay. The dog acts as a physical buffer and makes me feel more secure where at this point he is retired now, but,
0: he's
1: look, I'm able to, he's family, but I'm able to operate my life without him now because of his help.
0: Yeah.
1: Some people might need a service dog and get two or three in their lifetime, but I always had a mission where, I wanted to do this on my own.
0: Right.
1: And it's almost harder, too, sometimes because you have a service dog and my unseen disability was now seen.
0: Yeah. Mm-hmm.
1: So there's a lot of things where, if you're not ready for those conversations, you might just have an ESA, you know, because service dogs require a lot of training, a lot of grooming, and the general public does not understand, or even doctors. I've even had some doctors and some courtrooms that, you know, federal places that are supposed to federally allow service dogs. They don't even know their own federal rules. So, in those situations, it helped me from what I needed to be like, no, I need to learn how to handle uncomfortable situations professionally and where I feel safe and I can advocate and speak for myself.
0: Yeah.
1: And that was one big thing Gunner gave to me, was that I was ready when people say, oh, you know, what's that? What do you have, a service dog? I was ready to, you know, advocate for myself and speak up.
0: Well said.
2: You got a military name, Gunner.
1: Yeah, I know. Yeah. Well, he was adopted from the shelter, and his name was Gunther. And I said, you know what? Yeah, you're not a Gunther. I don't know what.
2: Take that TH out of
1: it. Yeah, you're a Gunner, you know?
3: It's a gun.
1: Yeah.
0: Again, we're talking to Simone Swartz and really having real conversations and proud to have this conversation as we're in the month of November. For Veterans Day and things of that nature. What's next for you? I mean, obviously, you've written this book, this tremendous book. You've overcome a lot. You've able to allow Gunner to hang because you've gotten the courage and the strength to continue on. But what's next for you? What do you want to do with helping people and continue to grow your voice and your message to the world?
1: So I would like to launch my book. My book is still in the pre-launch period, but mm-hmm. I also have a workbook. I would like to take my message that PTSD is treatable to as many people as possible.
0: Right.
1: So more people are comfortable about talking about these uncomfortable situations. I look forward to a lot of speaking engagements. I look forward to my journey of myself overcoming more PTSD, you know, where I'm in a public space and looking to grow my craft of writing more and speaking more. I hope that this message can reach a lot of people.
0: Right.
1: And it's in turn helped me. And that's what I mean by community.
0: Right.
1: If you're just going to therapy all on your own, you're really not going to get over PTSD.
0: Right.
1: You have to put yourself out there, maybe not on a public speaking mm-hmm. stage, but, you know, join community groups or, you know, different things where you can reconnect with society. And that's very important with PTSD.
3: So basically you're looking at trying to tell people the best thing to say is that you try to get them to be from numbness to awareness so that they can be more aware of what's going on with themselves and people around them instead of trying to numb themselves every day.
1: Yeah.
3: And try to close themselves in.
1: It's a whole journey.
3: Yes.
1: A whole journey. Like I said, I didn't go from just being discharged from the military to speaking on stage.
0: Mm-hmm. Right.
1: You know, it was a long journey, but it doesn't have to take that long is why I compiled all this information mm-hmm. in my book that, okay, you can go from not even getting out of bed to, okay, how, you know, on Fridays going to a book club or, you know, meeting new people or, you know, being engaged in your community and having a more positive life, you know, in years. So
2: everybody has their own therapy. I think by you discussing it and sharing it, this is your therapy.
1: It is. Like I said, yeah, for me to the last step of AA is that, you know, you become a sponsor
0: mm-hmm.
1: and you help others. And that's so true that, okay, I'm not sponsoring somebody, but I'm sponsoring. This is my form, you know.
0: Mm-hmm.
1: So you got to take all these modalities and see what works for you.
0: Your pulpit.
1: Going to a meeting every day and, you know, being there is not didn't work for my lifestyle. But giving back and helping mm-hmm. others, you know, once a month doing a podcast or, you know, posting online, that's yeah. my sponsorship.
0: Well, I heard it's a network that might be interested in helping you get this journey. I don't know.
1: Okay.
0: But any event, Simone Swartz, ladies and gentlemen.
1: That'd be a blessing.
0: Where can people reach out to you, find more information, get the book when it comes out?
1: Yes, please. Follow me on social media. All my social handles are the same.
0: Mm-hmm.
1: PTSD and What Helped Me, all spelled out. And my website is www.ptsdandwhathelpedme.com. And if people would like to sign up for the email list, I can email them the free workbook that goes along with the book. And so it will accompany if people like to do journaling and things.
0: Mm-hmm.
1: And please stay tuned because the email list will alert you right when it's available on Amazon to purchase.
2: I'm glad that you said free because every time
1: yes.
2: you say so, for an extra $14.99, you can have.
0: That's your job.
3: What can we do with this guy?
1: Yeah,
2: I'm just saying.
1: I know
2: what you said. Of course, it's not about money. It's about your health.
0: Simone,
1: well, the book you have to pay for, and
2: if you want
1: the physical workbook,
2: uh-huh.
1: yes, there is a fee to print that and to ship
2: for the
1: it.
2: Whole kit. $99.99.
1: But if they want a digital download of the workbook, then you can download that for free. So, yeah, in the Army, they say if it's free, it's for me. So, you know what? Like,
0: Simone,
1: I'm trying my best here.
2: Nothing needs food, you know.
1: Yeah.
0: Simone Swartz, thank you so much. We appreciate it.
1: Thank you so much for having me. It's been an honor.
0: Quick break. We keep this thing.
4: Yeah.

0: friends.
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2: 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Ladies and gentlemen, welcome to the Now Fee Lounge Show. Women of Duty, founder Miss Gigi Cruz and co-founder Miss Elizabeth Diaz. Welcome, ladies. Thank you for coming this morning.
3: Hi, guys. How are you?
4: Hello. Thank you for having us.
3: Yes.
2: Now, Gigi, we all know you, and people know you from, you know, coming through with your sis, but this is a whole new thing.
3: Yes.
2: And you two ladies are childhood friends.
3: Yes.
2: Which is kind of cool when you think about when you know, your kids and you have your youthful things, and as you become an adult, you move on, families, children, and you've come together for this opportunity. Kind of explain how you guys developed this Women on Duty.
3: Okay, so we know each other since, 15 years old? We used to work in Fordham Road in
2: Katytown. 3 years ago.
3: I wish.
5: Okay. Thank you.
3: I wish. Thank you.
6: Dog years.
3: We used to work in a children's store in Fordham Road called Katytown, and that's where we met. And ever since we got placed to work together, we kicked it off. We hit it off. I met her sister, met her family, and we just were inseparable ever since that day we met. And then, you know, we went our separate ways for a little bit. You know, I got into a relationship. You know, when you get into a relationship,
2: some damn relationships always mess up.
3: The man always be like, you're mine.
6: Uh-huh. Look like she's blaming the relationship that y'all broke up.
3: I am not blaming the relationship. We just, when you know, as you grow older, you start splitting away because you have other things, other goals, other to accomplish. You know, at the time, we weren't aligned. You know, we weren't aligned.
4: I moved to North Carolina for 2 years.
3: That too.
4: So that had a huge part in our little
2: over
4: separation.
2: Man. Oh, wait, but
4: I mean, yeah, it was with my baby
3: her
4: father.
3: Her man left. Yeah. She left me first for her man because she went and got a baby and all of that.
4: I left
3: all
4: first.
3: Of that good stuff. So then, as I was working as an officer, I bumped into her sister. And when I saw her sister, I said, oh, my God. I've been trying to look for Liz on Facebook, everywhere. Please connect me with her. So she connected us together. You know, we traveled. She was my bridesmaid at my wedding.
2: Aww.
3: You know, we've done so much memorable things ever since that I always had this idea for Women's Love Duty, but it was not Women's Love Duty. It was just the idea of mentoring women and helping women do a simple resume. You know, cause I come from the hood. I come from the project. So not a lot of people believe in themselves there, you know.
2: Right.
3: So I'm like, wow, when am I going to do this? And then I got together with Sue. When Sue brought me to her podcast, I started learning
2: Your
3: everything.
2: Sister.
3: Yes, my sister. Yeah. Mm-hmm. My sister, Sue Fearless. She brought me in. She basically put me under her wing, brought me to her podcast, started teaching me. Well, I started learning all these things from her, and I said, wow, I can actually do this. Right. So when we went to Atlanta, I spoke to her about it, and she looked at me. I thought it was a crazy
2: idea. And who did you go to Atlanta with?
3: With Sue. We went to Atlanta.
2: Was that with 950? That wasn't our trip.
3: No,
2: it was. I digress. I apologize. I'm sorry.
6: Mind
3: it was
6: your business,
3: self.
6: Man.
3: So I actually told her about the idea, and she looked at me, and she said, you could do this. And I didn't believe I could do it. And then I spoke to Liz about it. And she was like, when do we start?
2: So Liz, being that Gigi's your best friend and your confidant, as soon as she offered this opportunity, it was no hesitation?
4: At all. Nope. I was like, okay, let's do this. Mm-hmm. I was like, we can definitely do this because we already like help people. You know what I'm saying? Like, and it comes naturally. It's nothing that we're like
2: so
4: forcing.
2: Organic. Yeah. Mm-hmm.
4: So it was like, we can do this. We do this on a regular without having an organization. So why not? So
6: My question is, when y'all work at the kids' store, who is doing the deals on the side? Like, you come at 5:00, I'm going to have a cold bag of clothes.
3: Nobody.
6: Listen,
3: not me. I mean, we didn't do no deals. We didn't
6: because
3: have no deals.
6: Every place on Fordham Road had a hookup. You know, come back at 6:00.
2: It's kind of similar to how me and Backstage met.
6: They worked at

0: At Sears.
1: Oh, wow. Oh, wow. On Fordham Road?
2: On Fordham Road.
1: Wow.
3: Y'all probably walked past them.
0: No, no, I was. Sears was blown up by that time. It was long gone. I don't, listen, we're not going there. But I don't think Sears was
3: you
0: there.
3: You need a washer? Come back at 6 o'clock, man. I got you, dog.
0: But, you know, obviously, you know, and we laugh about it a lot, too, because it was almost like that was like it was like university. I was college, like going to Sears and doing things with people there and meeting people. Wow. And you build these friendships that can turn other things. Yeah,
1: that lasts forever, a lifetime. Yes. You know, this girl right here, there's not one thing I come to her with that she don't be like, let's do it. Let's do it. And then I'm just like, okay, somebody doesn't think I'm crazy.
3: But y'all do have, like, y'all definitely have electric connection.
1: Yes.
3: Just like GE, because you G and she's E. GE.
1: Right. Yeah. You're right. I mean, listen, it hasn't been a perfect thing right. Either. No,
4: nothing's perfect.
1: You know, we had our moments, but we grew and we learned from those moments. Like, I learned to always go to my friend whenever I have an issue. Mm-hmm. Don't vent with anyone before I come to her, because when I go vent to the other person, they're already going to put something in my mind that's not actually happening.
0: Right. Yeah.
1: So I start having quiet feelings towards it because I'm listening to this friend, and the whole time it's not like that.
4: Right.
1: So that's one of the things, being her friend, that I learned. Always come to her.
0: Right.
1: Let her know what it is, and, you know.
0: So with this opportunity, it's kind of unique from a standpoint that you kind of went different ways because of relationships and family. What does relationships and family currently feel about you guys working and focusing on this and taking time away from your core units?
1: Oh, well, my husband loves it. he's actually our silent partner because, you know, nonprofit, we need 3 people. He's our silent partner. Okay. He loves it. He always pushes me to, like, you know, push this with Liz. You guys got this. You got something going.
4: Very supportive.
1: Very supportive. My mom loves her. And my son loves her. Mm-hmm. So my older sister loves her. Everybody loves her.
0: The love is reciprocated on
4: of
0: your end.
4: Of course it is.
1: Yes,
4: we all get along. It's like one big happy family.
1: Right.
0: So how do your family and your kids feel about mom and significant other?
4: I have a daughter. She's 16. And
0: she's older.
4: She's
0: now,
4: like my little mini-me. So she supports everything.
0: Right. Mm-hmm.
4: She helps me pick out my outfits. I'd be like, what do you think about this? She'd be like,
0: she give you all the swag.
3: Oh, she told you we're that leopard today? We put that leopard on, mama.
4: Like, at first, she was like, are those pajama pants? I was like, wow. Girl,
1: like, no, you're bad, girl.
4: Everything is, are those pajama pants? Because that's what she likes to wear. Mm-hmm. I was like, they're not. Mm-hmm. Touch them.
1: They'll be your own kids.
0: Well, don't be telling people that a lot to touch your pants. Don't get in there.
4: No, just her.
0: Yeah, just her. Right.
4: Everybody else.
5: So what are some of the challenges you ladies go through, you know, while
1: in the organization? Well, aspect. I have not yet had any challenges with her or in the organization. I think that everything I shoot at her, everything goes through. We plan it. We put our ideas. We put the same amount of energy into the project together. So far, so good. Do you have any conflict? I don't know. Oh,
4: not at all. I feel like everyone has been very welcoming, and it's been fun.
1: Right,
4: know?
1: Yes.
4: It's something that we like to do, so it's organically. It's not something that we're forcing. It doesn't feel like a job. Mm-hmm. You know what I'm saying? So that's why it's like, okay, let's do this. And then she'll tell me, like, okay, maybe we should do it like this. And we're like, all right, that sounds better. So, you know, we work it out.
3: So far, it's just y'all two that it's the organization is just be y'all, just y'all two right now, right? But y'all wanted to grow as y'all grow your brand. It's going to be more and more people y'all going to add on to your organization, correct?
1: Absolutely, yes. Mm-hmm. Right now, what we're focusing is on getting together with other organizations.
0: Oh, okay.
1: And, you know, and learning and building because, you know, we want to officially, you know, make the organization legit, you know?
4: Right. Mm-hmm.
0: No doubt. Again, we're talking to Women of Duty, Elizabeth Diaz, co-founder, Gigi Cruz, founder. When it comes to organizations, right, and again, I think once we came out of COVID, a lot of people pivoted in life and found more purpose because you feel like I can work a job all my life and it could be taken away. I might as well do something purposeful.
4: Right.
0: With this organization and you two women from the, you know, from New York, from the Bronx, you know, really, like I said, got out the mud. What are you looking to give back? Before we get into, like, what the organization is, it had to be a reason, Gigi, that you say, you know what, because you got a lot on your plate, and obviously you brought your ace, like how I started 950 and brought everybody else in. But what is the goal for you to reach out and what you guys want to do with women. Does it a growth? Is it about just young women, older women, professional women? Is it an opportunity eventually to maybe add young men, young boys? Please, what's kind of you want out of this thing?
1: Well, what we want is make impact in the women community. Mm-hmm. All women, all ages, all background, professional, non-professional. We want to connect them together and see how they can help each other grow.
0: Okay.
1: That's the main purpose of it. And also to, you know, leave your hats at the door and enjoy yourself for 4 or 5 hours that we're together, you
4: right.
1: know?
4: Right.
1: Because sometimes it takes that for you to leave your kids, your husband, your work, everything that you have, you do on a daily basis outside the door so you could come inside and think about, wow, this is something I want to do. Like, right. you know?
0: Liz, your thoughts on that?
4: It's like pouring into others, right? Mm-hmm. So we pour to others, they pour into us. So when we all come together as women, I feel like we can achieve way more than just me doing something by myself right. or Gigi doing something by herself. So when we get these women together and they meet someone, they're like, oh my God, I always wanted to do this, you know? So now they're connecting, they're networking, and they're learning from each other.
0: Right, no yes. doubt, no doubt about it.
5: And you know what?
0: Go ahead.
5: I was just going to say, it's... You know, it's a beautiful thing what you guys are doing, and you're right, because when women do get together, sometimes people are at their worst, and then when they'll probably, like, you know, hear you say something will kind of, like, trigger, yes. like, an idea,
4: mm-hmm.
5: right, of something that maybe they want to pursue,
4: right.
5: that will actually push them a little bit into that direction. So it's so needed for women to be around other women because, yes. you know, even myself, sometimes, you know, everyone has those moments, right? Mm-hmm. Everyone
4: yes.
5: does.
4: Right.
0: Don't you Men, say.
5: Women. But sometimes I'm like, I'm running dry on ideas of certain things. And then, boom, you know, the interest sparks between conversations and the creativity lights like start turning on. So that's just so beautiful.
1: Right. I love the fact that women step outside of the comfort zone.
4: Yeah.
5: Yeah.
1: We did a hike not too long ago and
5: nice.
0: That wasn't wearing Nina.
1: No, obviously not.
0: Right.
1: So we had women no. that never hiked before. And after we finished the hike, they were like, oh my God, I can't believe I did that. Mm. I can't believe I did that. And they that's also wonderful. Figure out what they need to improve, whether right. they need to improve their health, their fitness, you know?
4: Mm-hmm.
1: That's you stepped outside your comfort zone and you went to the top of a right. mountain, like yeah. for us, you know, we encouraged you. That's big for me. It might mm-hmm. be small, but to me it's really big.
4: Yes.
0: Yeah. No, that's fantastic.
5: It's crazy because this morning I was just posting on how people kind of just stay stuck. They say, oh, I want to do this, I want to do that, but then don't even move 2%.
1: Mm-hmm. Right.
5: All you gotta do is just create this yes. space to move forward. You want to lose weight.
1: Right.
5: Okay, what can you do? You can't go to the gym. All right, you can do things from home.
1: Right.
5: Take 10 minutes of your time and do a quick little workout. Or drop it like a thought in the living room. I don't
4: right.
5: know. Anything that's going to make
0: it
5: you...
0: in the living room?
5: It could, wherever you
2: Condom
5: want.
2: Balloons.
5: You want to drop it like
4: a little space.
5: Yeah. You want to do it in your bathroom, by all means.
2: Balloons.
5: I'm just saying.
2: Yeah, balloons. Yeah.
0: We got 2%. The carpet here, Steph. If you get these. But we're going to take a quick break. I want to come back, and I want to dive into some of the events that you've done and what you got planned. I know we mentioned some off camera.
1: Yes.
0: So I'm going to give it to our audience. Again, women of duty. Liz and Gigi. Let's be right back. Knopfy Lounge.

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5: We're back on the Rod Nafi Lounge, still joined by the best team in radio. Our special guest, the women of duty, Elizabeth Diaz, Gigi Cruz. And again, we're talking, you know, how they are using their platform to really help women of all ages, all professions. And it's something to be commended because, listen, it's, you know, me and Rodeo, you know, we're brothers. And, you know, our mother, you know, raised us. And I even watched my sister go the extra mile helping raise her grands. And it's like, you know, sometimes it's like while you do have that support system, hopefully people have that support system within their family and friends, it's good just to get around a bunch of women similar to some of the struggles, especially in the inner city. Not that women in the country don't experience that, but just to have somewhere where you can kind of socialize without any boundaries. But I love to hear about some of the events that you guys are planning or have done so far. You mentioned the hiking, which is that's kind of interesting.
6: Yes.
5: But talk about some of the things you're looking to expand with the organization.
6: Well, we're looking to expand a retreat, international retreat, to the homeland, Dominican Republic, to help and connect with the women over there and other organizations over there. And the plan is to bring women from here, too. It's not just for them over there. You know, we just want to try to make the connection and see what happens.
7: Yes.
5: Yeah. I mean, Rodeo, you said you got your passport. Jawana man there.
8: Yeah, is this the one?
9: Anyway, it's great what y'all doing, but it's also a flip side. You're non-profit, but to do these things, it takes money and finance.
6: Yes.
9: How, since y'all started this, have people been wanting to donate and basically, you know, maybe be sponsors of your program?
6: Yes, we have had many sponsors already. We had a Women's Month. We had a women's event where we had a panel. We discussed women's health and women's mental health. We had a lot of sponsors. Yeah. Actually, Women Rock Wings, which is actually who we're going to collaborate to do our September event.
7: Super excited about
6: Women in
7: that.
6: Aviation. I love that because it's like women in aviation, like, what? How does it connect? Mm-hmm. You know, but don't worry, we'll make the connection. So we also had a sip and slay. A couple of weeks ago, we went to a vineyard. We took women out there.
7: It was beautiful.
6: We all dressed in color, different colors.
5: You love the vineyard.
6: Yes.
7: Like, yes, these are my vibes.
8: Yeah, she was doing a lot of sipping.
5: Took you back to the cow line.
10: This little cut.
6: She's like, no, let's get another bottle.
8: It's always the flip side. It's a positive thing. But this is like
7: Raleigh.
8: But as you grow in your brand, now you going into bigger rooms and bigger venues.
6: Yes.
8: So don't be surprised if somebody writes you a six-figure check.
6: Right.
8: You know, because as you grow your brand, people around you, your image grows.
5: It might be this man writing you a six-figure check.
6: Hey.
5: I don't know if the check's going to be good, but he's going to write it.
8: Y'all see y'all laughing. See, I didn't even make
6: a face. No, we laughing because of Kevin, not because
7: We're
6: of you.
7: Laughing
6: no, no,
7: with
6: no.
7: You, not at you.
5: Don't worry about it, he ain't writing the check.
8: I'll bring you a glass this time. Oh, it's a little cup now. Glass.
6: No, but thank God. God has provided us with the funds that we have needed so far to do these events for women.
7: Yes.
6: Because Women's Love Duty is also a nonprofit, but it's our way of serving to God, too, by giving out to our sisters. Mm-hmm. Later on, we will find a way to put our brothers in this because, like I told you before, my husband is the silent partner with us on Women's Love Duty. So, you know, we have a lot of plans. We have visions. We have a lot coming.
11: Yes. Well, the one thing I want to know, and I guess a lot of the audience want to know, too, is how did y'all come up with the name?
6: Well, I was a officer of the law for a couple of years.
5: Top flight.
6: And when we were off duty, we were off duty. Like, so that was my favorite part. Yes, that was my favorite part of the day. So, you know, we put the women and the off-duty together, meaning women leave everything at home, leave them kids at home, leave your responsibilities at the door, and let's have fun. Yes. So women off-duty together, and it just became magical.
9: That means you off duty.
6: You really off.
9: So this is the flip. This is the neck. This is the other side of me.
6: Right. Mm-hmm.
5: You're going to be a La Morena all summer. don't leave too much.
9: That's off-duty over there. Don't worry about me. I'm good.
5: So have you guys seen in your infancy with this organization, have you seen any great breakthroughs with women or something you want to share that, you know, your organization even just starting has been an effective measure for some? Is it any one off the top that for both of you that
6: made? Yes. We have connected women to go on other organization events to be speakers, public speakers. So we have connected, you know, other women in areas where they want to be. Like, for example, public speaking. For example, you know, other things they want to do with themselves. You know, we basically give them the information they need. Oh, I need to fix my credit. This and that. Mm. We have connections because we know people who we could refer them to, you know, like... That's it. Just by making that connection, that we did that. Yeah. So far, we have connected more than 100 women.
5: Wow.
6: In our events, through social media, or just by word of mouth. So that is impactful. Like, you know, like you see, you could believe in yourself. Like, you know, and I love it. I love it.
5: Liz, want to add on?
7: With the coaching that we're doing now, there's women that, you know, they just want to speak. They just want to talk. They want to feel heard. So just us listening to them and them, like, letting us know how they feel and us implementing some stuff for them to do, like, oh, okay, why don't you try journaling or saying positive affirmations when you get this negative thought. So they've come back and they're like, that's working. Like, I like doing that.
5: Dive into the coaching a little bit, because, you know, I know you glanced over just a second ago, but dive into that, because that's very important. I think, again, especially in our society where we all need a cheerleader, but kind of really dive into what you guys are doing now with the coaching aspect.
6: Well, we offer a 5-week program, which is one session per week. Mm-hmm. And each session is broken down into a different aspect of mindset, tapping into your mindset and into your highest potential. So we have 4 women right now, and we just weekly we meet with them through Zoom or Teams, however they feel comfortable. And like she explained, we help them out, we hear them, and we give them advice and tips on what they could do. And then the next week when we get back on the phone with them, it's like, oh my God, I tried that and it worked.
7: Right, we give them homework.
5: Nice.
6: So, the main purpose is, you know, for them to clear their minds, find out their goals, make a plan, and execute. Mm-hmm. You will believe how a lot of people don't know that that's how you get to where you want to go.
5: Yeah.
7: It all starts in the mind. Like,
6: right.
7: If you're constantly thinking...
3: This shit was all good just a week ago. I used to love her, now we beefing dough. I go to sleep at night and hold the speaker close.
6: I feel like where we come from, a lot of women need the mindset changing. Mm-hmm. I needed it.
5: Right.
6: That's another thing she did for me. She handed me this book, The Law of Attraction, years ago. And that book just changed my whole perspective on things. The Alchemist, I started reading other books. And it's like, you know, all you got to do is change your mindset. And you could go wherever you want to go.
5: No doubt.
11: So it sounds like that with your organization is helping the women to get their foundation solid.
6: Yes.
11: So that they can help within, like, in their families and everything else. I'll be knowing whether I'm sleep or woke. I take a token, exhale a cloud or a reef of smoke. Nigga, how the fuck is you bossing and all your people's broke? You talking to the lieutenant foe. If you wasn't fully committed, then what you in it for? Even though the windows is tinted, you know I'm in it, ho. I ain't did this shit in a minute, I'm finna kill it, though. These niggas are throwing rocks at the moon. I really be with the shit like a shroom.
6: Realize, like, oh, that's not. So we basically open up that door for them. Like, okay, what is it that you really want to do? We help them figure that out. Because a lot of them don't know where to even start, you know?
9: What is the most of the age bracket of women y'all help? I mean, is there a certain age limit y'all help? Like, Well, geographically?
6: We have a set limit only for events because, you know, we don't accept minors to come with us to drink alcohol. That's right. Right. You know?
5: So, stay on duty.
6: You know?
9: Just like your sister.
6: Right. Yeah. Mm-hmm. So there's events like the vision board party. You know, we like to open this up to 9-year-olds and above. Mm-hmm. She has a daughter that's 16. I have a niece that's 9 years old. They attended these events, the vision board events, and they loved it. Like, you know, so it's like we encouraging them to let them know, like, this is what you could do. And they're amazed by it. They love it. Yeah. So I worked with a lot of, I mentored a lot of youth girls before. Mm-hmm. And I feel like Women's Law of Duty could also cater to them as well. We just cannot invite them to events where there's alcohol or anything that, you know, we could go to jail for.
5: No. Right. No. Non-profit. I shut it down. Again, we're talking with Women Off Duty, Gigi Cruz, Elizabeth Diaz. You mentioned earlier, Gigi, about the spiritual aspect. You feel like you're doing something that's, you're being a steward to Christ. Talk about that as you guys engage in with your events and your Zooms. Is the spiritual aspect added, prayer or different things? Do you add that into your training, mental training?
6: Yes, we do. We actually, if we have somebody at one of our events that does prayer, we have them pray for us. Mm. We had that at the vision board party. We had that at the women's event, also for Women's Month. You know, if there's somebody there that, because I could pray, but I'm not a type of person to lead in prayer. Right. You know, there's people that perfect that.
5: Right.
6: With the mindset also, we always, with the coaching, we always remind them faith is very, very important.
5: Mm-hmm. Right.
6: You have to have faith in yourself.
5: And just having great conversation on how the organization is really helping scope the new age of women and young women who are coming up. As you're just getting this thing really off the ground and so much potential and the bond and friendship where the trust is already baked in, what's the next step? Where do you see this opportunity going? And before you answer that one, give us reasons why women should come to your events and join your organization.
6: Well, if you want to step outside your comfort zone and you want to tap into something new, tap into your fullest potential, and you want a great support system, a community of women who are also doing the same, then this is the place to be.
7: Yes, absolutely.
5: Listen, I co-sign that.
7: You know?
9: I'm with her.
7: And we just want to help the women. You know what I'm saying? Like, we want to help them. We want them to feel like they belong.
5: Yeah.
7: Because there's organization. I'm not going to name any names.
5: Please don't. We don't need to hold no lawsuits.
7: Girl. Go ahead.
9: It's coming out her mouth. Go,
7: because you're not a mom, you can't join our organization.
6: That happened to me.
7: And that's messed up. You know what I'm saying? Like, why?
5: Yeah.
7: Why should that be an issue? Everybody should feel welcome.
6: Right.
7: And
6: right. That's
7: what we want to do.
9: Has there ever been somebody that y'all mentored, but it seems that they are hard cookie the crack because they have so much negativity, you know?
5: He's trying to say in lamest terms, y'all let the chicken heads come in there too, like, you know.
9: No,
7: no.
9: It's always that one person. You bring the whole morale down.
7: Listen.
9: I need another, Gigi, I need another drink for this one. I can't do
5: she
9: it.
5: You don't want to be saved.
9: You don't want it.
6: The minute they reach out to us, we already know they want change. Mm, so no. It doesn't matter where you come from.
7: Right.
6: It doesn't matter where you from, who, you know, as long as you're not involved in any RICO cases or any crazy stuff. But, you know, as the minute you reach out to, they reach out to us, they want change. So we accepting it.
7: Yes.
6: And we helping them out as much as we can.
7: Mm-hmm.
6: And if we can, we just be like, listen, this needs to be professionally taken care of. Like a doctor and, you know, people.
7: That's how we refer them to other people.
9: Some people actually need therapy.
6: Exactly.
9: You know?
6: Yeah. Exactly.
9: You know, this is an organization to help, but we're not therapists.
6: Right.
9: You know?
6: Right. Right.
9: I can't give you no volume or nothing.
6: Right.
7: No Xanax.
9: I can give you a drink, but I can't give you no volume.
5: There's no Bill Cosby's at this event. So, ladies, I kind of want to tap, and I can't thank y'all enough for that. I know you have a busy day, so thank you for a few minutes here. But what's the 5-year plan? I mean, obviously, you're off to a great start, and it's going to continue to evolve. But
3: every genre you choose, I'm going to pop the heavy metal and rock with the blues.
5: People don't, you get yourself a vision board and lay it out. What's the 5-year plan?
6: Well, our 5-year plan is to keep building, keep connecting other women with each other. And basically just, you know, trying to go above and beyond to help the women that need to be helped. And one of the big things that that I'm excited about is that we're planning on having a retreat in Dominican Republic. So that's something.
7: Nationwide, baby.
6: That's I don't know if we're going to go nationwide.
7: It's going to happen.
9: But it's always on your side.
4: They're not
8: to throw that in there.
4: They're not a sponsor, Rodeo. They're not a sponsor.
6: I mean, you know, that's the goal, to just connect women and see women flourish. And and right now we're working with someone who wants to be a public speaker. So when she finished the program, our goal is to have her get on that stage and become a public speaker and us watch her. And that's it. That's
4: so DOR set for 2026. That's the goal.
6: So far, so good. Yes. Yes.
8: Then Dubai.
6: So
8: China.
6: No. The reason why we chose Dominican Republic is because our background. Yeah. Like my mom has a lot to do with me, with us coming up with Women's Love Duty. Mm-hmm. Our moms have a lot to do with that because we didn't see them grow. And if they had things like this, they probably would have grown. Right. My mom tells me all the time, you're my college degree. And I'm like, Mom, you could have stood in school, but she didn't have the environment.
4: Looking at you say that, I could see it's emotional for you.
6: Yes, it's very, real. It's very.
4: Wow, it's a full circle moment.
6: Yes.
4: I salute you for that. Again, being nonprofit, you need money for this stuff. Where can people donate money, find more information about you ladies, and come to your next event?
6: Well, you can find us on Instagram on Women's Love Duty. Just straight the word, Women's Love Duty. And you can email us at womensofduty@gmail.com.
7: Yes. And we have a TikTok, too.
4: Okay.
6: I don't like TikTok.
4: Does your 16-year-old run the TikTok?
7: No.
6: We should hire her. She will. We're going to hire her.
7: Oh, yeah.
4: Gigi Cruz, Elizabeth Diaz, Women Off Duty. Thank you so much, ladies. We appreciate it. Continue blessings and success.
7: Thank you so much.
4: We're going to take a quick break. We keep this thing moving. The best team in radio.

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10: We're back on the Rod Nomphy Lounge, still joined by the best team in radio, and we have two special guests, one gentleman who's been here, and he brought some friend with him this time, and some people in the audience that, you know, obviously is always a good thing. Ladies and gentlemen, welcome in his maiden voyage, artist extraordinaire, Shorty Shaw.
11: Yes,
10: my man,
11: sir.
10: The infamous Amadeus. What's going on, guys?
12: Yo, yo, what's up, what's up? How you feeling?
10: Shady 45 is in the building again, man.
13: Ain't no shade up in here, all right?
12: No shade. That's funny, man.
10: But thank you guys for coming. Shorty Shaw, I want to obviously talk about what you got going on, man. I mean, from a standpoint as an artist, the one thing I take pride in, and we take pride as a show, is that we bring in all different forms of artistic, you know, form, musical artists, and everybody's got their start and their vision and how they grew and how they got started. Talk about how you got into the music game and what's important to you as you grow your brand and your style.
11: How I got in the game, I was watching my cousin, Prince Poe, Organized Confusion, legendary group. So I was seeing what they was doing, I mean, on the beat machines, with the how to write,
10: yeah.
11: I mean, how to sequence a song. And I just really followed their lead because, you know, they got in the business as kids.
10: Right.
11: So they ain't get the right money.
10: So it's
11: kind
10: of almost like the family business of some sort. You saw a family doing it. You felt like it was something that you had. I can do this too. Obviously, conversations probably just in life and over the dinner table, what have you, is always about music. So would that be a fair segment to say just because the family business was doing it?
11: Yeah. Yes, indeed. It was so close. And being from Jamaica, Queens, it was just like everywhere.
10: Yeah.
11: Like around the corner, we had Tribe. We had LL.
10: Right.
11: I mean, I would see these people come to the park and I would be mesmerized and blown away like, yo, that's something
10: right.
11: I want to take part of. Hip hop.
10: No doubt about it. And Amadeus, obviously, yeah, you guys have connected and doing some different things. What do you see in him as an artist? Somebody who critiques artists for a living. What did you see in this young man?
12: That was all Granddaddy IU. Because when I went through a phase where I was trying to figure out what things should sound like, I have a unique opportunity to deal with the audience in real time.
10: Right.
12: Right. So I'm like, okay, this sound don't work. And I just noticed that there was a space for the legends to pop back outside. So I started putting records together.
10: Right.
12: And I forgot who brought me Granddaddy IU, but he was like, yo, I'll do whatever you want me to do, but I'm only doing this for him.
10: Right.
12: So, you know, that's how we build our rapport. And then when IU passed, I just kept my word.
10: No doubt. No
12: you know
10: doubt.
12: I mean,
10: about
12: here
10: it.
12: We are.
10: You know, and I want to give you your flowers, Amadeus, because you've become a steward almost to the rap game, just from, you know, bringing out not just stars from the yesteryear that we grew up on, but young artists and kind of merging and fusing that. So, and again, I think sometimes we need to be, you know, maybe, I don't know, if I'm sure people tell you that, but I wanted to be on
12: Thank
10: that
12: you,
10: list
12: man.
10: And tell you and share you that, because I listen to you and I'm like, wow, I'm not a music guy. I got a tin ear, but I know what I like.
12: Yeah, yeah.
10: And just from standpoint, you're bringing out different artists and different things that nature that I'm like, wow, okay, I would have never known that. they weren't on your show. Yeah. So I just wanted to give you that.
12: Thank you, man. Well, you know, it's like, you know, I think the last time I was here was when I first got the Punch on Academy show.
10: Yeah, yeah, yeah.
12: And now that I've had some time to reflect on it, you know, they put me in K Slay's spot.
10: Yeah.
12: And now I can see why they did that. With Slay, everything was audio-based. It was mixtapes. Mm-hmm. But the Punch on Academy is the same thing, but it's visual. I'm giving guys a visual mixtape.
10: Yeah.
12: I mean, you still hear it, obviously, on the radio. Mm-hmm. But now we can communicate and see guys in real time. And it's finding that balance with the unsigned talent, but giving you that shock factor for, like, the fans to see, like, an Al Scratch or to see anybody. Like, I just dropped something with Sean today. Mm. Razzcaz. I mean, you know, that whole balance. Onyx.
10: Yeah.
12: You know what I'm saying? Like, all those type of people. So I'm just happy that I'm in a position to even curate it the way that I want it to be.
10: Nah, no doubt.
14: And but it's, you also, it's good because you said a lot of former groups, you know, you with the new school, but you also would take it back. I think you said last time you was here, I'm also about the old school. I'm not leaving behind because you didn't hear, you know, that's Eric Sherman years or EMP. But I ain't forget about that.
12: Facts.
14: Still have a platform.
12: Facts. I think that the Punch on Academy was able to fill in the void that Hip Hop 50 didn't fully do. We just interviewed Ralph McDaniels, and I asked him about it. He's like, you know, the Hip Hop 50 in general, it was corporate. It's Live Nation. It's Yankee Stadium. Yeah. You know, they couldn't put everybody on. You know what I'm saying? Yeah. So we're all excited about this again because of that Hip Hop 50 rollout they had, because of the Yankee Stadium thing. So Punch on Academy was able to fill in the void for some of the people you weren't thinking about.
10: Right.
12: Like, I just had Nine. People don't even, you know, a lot of people forgot about Nine. You know?
10: Ugh. Nine was the
12: you know, people forgot.
15: Jesse West together.
12: You know what I'm saying? People forgot about it, and we even going. We ought to get crazy. I got Bubba Sparks coming to Punch on Academy.
10: Ooh, wow. Mm.
12: You know what I'm saying? He coming like in a month or whatever. So I, you know, it's open to just the spitters. You know what I'm saying? Even going to the West Coast, we had like guys like J.O. Felony and Sebo, and just like opening that whole floodgate.
10: Turn me up, fisticuffs.
12: You know what I'm saying? So that's all I just been doing. And then with me doing ciphers in the streets now, it makes it more relatable, but it's also about understanding the audience. Because the way that everyone is seeing content is different now. It's like you want to be in the streets with all these like drop mics and things like that. So I'm like, you know what? I'm going to take the shade banners and throw them right on the corner in City Island Avenue. And we're going to do a cipher right there. No punches, no nothing. Yeah, go
10: I don't
12: time,
10: know if
12: one take.
10: You do that over here, but that's just.
14: Step up to the mic. Step up to the mic.
16: So now, do you have any artists that you would like to have on your show?
12: I mean, a lot of people's ducking the Punch on Academy.
16: Mm. Oh, yeah?
12: I could go down the list. I mean, any person who you haven't seen in the Punch on Academy, they should have already pulled up. Mm. You know what I'm saying? But, you know, it'd be, I don't want to say favoritism, but, you know, people favor certain things. You know what I'm saying?
14: They too big.
12: Nah, I just think that y'all just can't rap in front of a rapper.
10: There you go.
12: That's just my opinion.
14: Right.
12: That's my opinion. Y'all can go to another platform because you rapping in front of somebody that can't do what you do.
10: Mm. Right.
16: So who would you like to have on the show? Let's put it like that.
12: Everybody.
14: Right.
12: Like Kiss need to pull up. Like they need to pull up. Styles need to pull up. Mm. Like y'all need to pull up. Like y'all know me. You know what I'm saying? Like pull up. I mean, again, we go down the list. There's a whole bunch of people. That, and then you'd be surprised, like certain guys that I've interviewed that didn't rap.
10: Yeah. Mm. Shorty, let me go back to you on this, man. From a standpoint, you know, working with Amadeus and having the lineage of family, what have you pulled out? Like, you know, obviously, you know, I'm far from an artist, but I'm somebody who's surgical with this. From a standpoint of just getting to get better and continuously to learn and be strategic with your craft. What have you learned from Amadeus around, you know, being around him?
11: Stay ready. Stay ready so you won't have to be ready.
10: Right.
11: I mean, be ahead of the game and be yourself.
10: Mm-hmm.
11: Don't be afraid to speak your mind. Mm-hmm. I mean, that's basically it. Like, got to be ready.
14: So at the drop of a dime, you can...
11: I'm ready.
10: Anybody in the 213.
11: Yeah, that's how I got this.
12: Well, we create. We don't punch in. Mm-hmm. So, like, you know, I did this project, A Letter to You. You know, I do all the beats on the spot.
10: Right. You know, that's a throwback mentality because, you know, like, growing up, that was like, oh, you know, you got bars. Today, like, I tell people all the time, my music's become more visual than audio because people just, what they see is not what they hear. So when you say that, that's kind of like the time, like, wow, you as an artist, it's all about the sound, not about the visual.
12: Everything's on the spot. The beats are done on the spot. Guys are writing on the spot. I got the recorder set up in my house. Go right in the booth. We don't punch in. Right. Even me as an artist, I just dropped the album, Hennessy and Her. Okay. There's no punching in. Now, I take punching in maybe more drastic than everybody else.
10: Right.
12: Where I'm the type, like, if I do two verses and I mess up on an ad-lib, I delete the whole session. Mm. That's just me.
10: So you like a samurai sword. You
12: well, no, nah, because I need to be able to record the same way I'm going to articulate it to you.
10: Okay.
12: It bothers me when I hear guys and it's just punching in all day. Mm-hmm. It doesn't sound authentic and organic.
15: Right. Pre-roll, people ain't going to know what that term is, but pre-roll on your punching is them however you set your DAW to the amount of seconds before it starts recording.
12: Correct.
15: Right? Pre-roll is designed for you to catch the flow you already had so that when it starts recording, you're in that flow. But to be fair, you're never in the same flow.
12: You're not
15: no matter
12: pocket.
15: How perfect you think you made it. So starting it over, absolutely. Let me ask this question to my brother right here. Right? But I come to you. I got one for you, too. I'll come back to you later. It's by him. Right? You mentioned one of the most iconic unknown duos in the history of the genre. For people who do not have an idea of Organized Confusion, right? Most people do not know Prince Paul, even though Last Piece of Chicken was a banger, is one of the greatest bangers of the
10: Fudge
15: unknown.
10: Pudge.
15: Right, Fudge Pudge, right? So some of you may know the great, as Black Thought phrased them, Fab Farrell, which happens to be Farrell Monch, right? Farrell Monch and Prince Poetry were Organized Confusion. If you know Southside Jamaica Queens, if you know 40 Baisley Foch, if you know Arlington Terrace, South Road, Sufton Boulevard, right? If you know
11: we went to August Martin and Jackson, one of them.
15: Right. If you know Guy Brewer Baisley, you know that in the Merrick leading off, crossed over from Baisley, then you know 1/10. I digress, right? Mm-hmm. But you know the talent, and I'm sure can co-sign this statement. You know the talent that comes from that region.
11: Mm-hmm.
15: So when you putting your bars together, are you mindful that it's your turn to carry the flag for whether it's Prince Poe and Pharoah or it's Tip? Or if there's even someone that folks don't know, Playground Park, or it's Tip? Or if there's even someone that folks don't know, Playground Park, Jam Legends, Spank,

0: I'm always going to carry the torch of Queens.
1: IS-8 stand up.
0: That's a fact. August Martin, Springfield, Jackson. Andrew Jackson, Jamaica.
2: I feel like this is a throwback conversation. Yeah.
0: I know I knew my brother from somewhere. I seen him in Roy Wilkins Park or something.
2: Yeah, Carl Michaels, Killer Carl Michaels.
0: I think he used the ball in the park back in the days. I seen him somewhere.
1: I did some things in the park. I don't know if it was balling, but.
0: Yeah, but that legacy of Queens, that's a hard one to put on your back because we had so many greats. But I do understand the significance of, know what I mean, staying sharp with these bars because that's what the neighborhood is about, know what I mean?
1: No doubt.
3: Indeed. Again, we're talking to Shorty Shy, the infamous Amadeus here, the 950 Lounge Show. I kind of want to take a break. I want to dive into, after we come back, the business side of it. Because while we understand the bars and different things, Amadeus, you mentioned about this is the anniversary year and how it became corporate.
4: Word.
3: There's a money side to this thing. So I want to kind of dive into it. Shorty Shy, the infamous.

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Like a lot of us, we think about life. What is life? What can we gain from the years we're here? What can we gain from the time and the experience that we garner? Life, it's a precious thing. Some live a long life. Some live very short. What's important about life? I don't know. Some people say it's about getting all you can, experiencing all you can experience, indulging in everything you can indulge, winning at all costs. That's what some people say about life. What do you say about life? I know with me, life to me is about helping others, appreciating the beauty that God has placed in this planet for us to enjoy. Life's about leaving a legacy. Because the one thing we know is that when we live, and we don't know when our time is. But as we're growing our brand and our life, we have a dash. We have a starting point, and unfortunately, we all have an end. But what do we do with our dash? That little thing that we see on our final resting place, the thing that makes people mourn and ache for our loss? Life. But instead of waiting for that day, why not enjoy the life and the time we have? Enjoy the family, friends, the loved ones, the people we can touch with our kindness. Some of us with our wealth, a lot of us with our knowledge. Life. Such a precious thing that I think some people don't respect. Why don't we respect it more? I don't know. Do we not love ourselves? Do we, some of us, look in the mirror and say, I don't like what I see? Possible. But I'm here to tell you today, as I report these 950 thoughts, is that life is precious, and you should smell every rose on your journey. Turn over every stone. Embrace every hug. And realize that while I'm here, I will affect the planet in my own way, whether that's with friends,

such wealth. When you wake up every morning, thank your creator, whoever that might be, and this is not for that today, but thank your creator for another gasp of breath, for another eye open, because once you experience that, you have already won. Now go out and enjoy life to the fullest. My name is Kevin Pryor. A lot of you call me 950 Kev. My mother named me Kevin.

0: We're back on the Ride Now Free Lounge, still joined by the best team in radio with the infamous Amadeus, Shady 45, Shorty Shy, here on the couch here at the City Allen Gallery. I kind of want to dive in what I mentioned before the break. Obviously, the business side of it, right? While you guys are connoisseurs of the music and stewards of the music, you know, you got your lovely wife here, you got to pay bills, right? You can't just do music and not pay the mortgage. So from a standpoint, I'm sober, you shy, the same thing. Like, you know, like, where we going to eat tonight?
1: Yeah, exactly.
0: Yeah. So there's a business side of it. So how do you, in this new era of 2026, kind of collab the fact that, and you guys can let me know if I'm right or wrong, the visual part of music where there's a side where it's just all smoke and mirrors and, you know, who's popping what, to the artistic form that obviously colliding those two where it sells, it's profitable, but yet you're not cheating yourself. And I'll start with you, Shorty, on that.
2: It's like being a basketball player. Some people go like Kobe, he going in, he getting busy. And then there's other players that ride the bench, they go on to work. I mean, they just take it as a job, man. Like, I'm going to work today. You got to balance the both of those. You got to balance both of those because you got to feed your family. Mm-hmm. So as I'm going along, my brother here is teaching me about the business aspect because I used to just be rhyming for the art of it. Like, fucking, the money coming and come. But he's been showing me, you know what I mean, how to get
1: the as a business.
2: Yeah.
3: All right, there's two sides of this, so I got two answers for you. Cool. The first answer is, if I told you that you could get into a business where you could make money without anyone spending a dollar with you directly, would you do it?
0: It's like network marketing, but go ahead.
3: Would anyone here get into a business right now where you could make money without the consumer directly spending a dollar with you? Would you do it? We all would.
0: Yeah, of course.
3: Right? Now, that is the leverage with streaming. I know there's this, like, conversation about, you know, physicals and all that, but an artist can literally right now put a song out and get royalties without the consumer going and physically spending a dollar with them.
0: Yeah.
3: The number one streaming service is not Spotify. It's not Apple. Mm-hmm. It's YouTube artwork tracks. Mm-hmm. You don't pay to watch YouTube artwork tracks. Right. You watch it and an ad pops up.
0: Yeah. Mm-hmm.
3: That is the best way to make money. Mm-hmm. It's just artists figuring out how to take it to their advantage, how to get people to support you. When we was all in the streets, we didn't have...
4: It's all good, just a week ago.
3: You had your 10 custies, and you lived for a whole year with those 10 custies. Mm-hmm. It's the same thing with music. Mm. Figure out how to get your merch. Figure out how to maximize. Attach a physical product to it.
0: Right.
3: You know what I'm saying? So that's one. The other side of that is that I just think that, and this may be taboo for me to say it, but it's the truth. I just think that artists in general have gotten to a space where the word for the culture has been taken advantage of too much. When you say for the culture, it means that one person's going to work for free while you benefit from that. We are now in a space where everyone is entitled to get a payment in the music process, except the person that can actually play your music.
0: Yeah.
3: And artists don't want to invest in that.
0: Wow.
3: So you can go... You can rent a studio, you can go to a liquor store, you could go to Armani Exchange, get the gear, you could pay for this, get the strippers and all that, but you're uncomfortable with paying the person that could play your record. When I'm working I got an album out right now. What I'm going to do is when I go to the next spot, I see the DJ, the very first thing I'm going to do, I'm going to ask the bartender, what is that person drinking? Mm-hmm. Two drinks to the bar. Then I'm going to go through, yo, cash up your $100, yo, play my record.
0: Mm-hmm.
3: There's nothing wrong with that.
0: Right.
3: You gotta invest in yourself. And a lot of the artists that are in this lyrical space, they're older.
0: Yeah.
3: You know, I get it. You're older. You know what I mean? You know, you got to pay bills like you said. Mm-hmm. But you still got to invest in your craft.
0: Yeah.
3: And just for me personally, the thing that you need to invest in the most is getting your music heard to the most amount of people at one time.
0: Yeah. Mm-hmm.
3: And the person that can do that is the DJ.
0: Yeah.
3: And I'm not talking about like the radio DJ. I'm talking about the local DJ. Go up the block. Go find out who's DJ. There's 100 people there. Yo, give them two drinks. Give them $100. Yo, bomb my record. I guarantee you're going to get more of a response for that.
0: Yeah. You just hit it on the head because, again, if you can't invest in yourself, why would anybody else invest in you? And again, as we've done our program and grown our program, that's the one thing I'm like, you know what, if I'm not willing to put a dime out, why would anybody else put a dime out for me? So it's got to be a situation where if you don't have your vision in you, then nobody's going to have a vision in yourself. You know?
3: Yeah.
5: But
1: I think the other thing, too, if you look at it, is that also being independent is also a good thing as well. Because when you have the A&Rs, you're going to be beholden to them because you're going to have to always give back all the money they put out for you. And then you don't make nothing. And then you got to even worry about even keeping your own tracks.
3: Yeah, agreed. And then, you know, then you also get like, you know, there's a line on my album where I'm talking about podcasters giving confusing advice to people. And when I say that, I'm talking about people that come on social media and they're like, be independent. Well, the average independent artist can't do that because guess what? You were signed to Def Jam and you had $2 million in your brand. So you can go and you have the luxury to do a podcast even though it's garbage. You know what I'm saying? And you telling somebody to do the same thing. So for the independent artist, it's a much different thing. And that's what the Punchout Academy is like. We sympathize with that because we understand what it is.
0: Right.
3: Like, I don't care about likes. I don't care about followers. I don't care about none of that. Do you got bars or not?
0: Yeah.
3: My audience will be the judge and the jury of that.
0: And how that's the thing. Some people, I'm sorry, Steph. Some people really don't want that because they're afraid. And in this day and age, maybe know they're trash.
3: A lot of guys is trash.
0: Yeah.
3: Hey, just because you can rub two sticks together don't mean you can rap. I mean, you know what I mean? Like, it's weird.
5: So much has changed over the last decade. If you could make a projection into the future for the industry in about 10 years, what do you think the outcome would be?
3: Well, one thing is always for certain, the top rappers can rap. It doesn't matter what era we're in. Mm-hmm. We could, again, I came here 2 years ago and we could go over the list of the top rappers right now. They all can rap. They all can rap. I do think that there is such an age gap between our generation and the younger generation that trying to live in the past that everything's going to be back to bars, I don't think that's happening. Mm-hmm. The projection is that everything is about niche audiences. So you go to the people that like what it is that you are giving out. Mm-hmm. If you got a cooking show, find people that want to learn how to cook. Me, I got real hip-hop people that they like to hear bars. That's what they follow me for. An auto-tune audience ain't going to like my music.
6: No.
3: You know what I'm saying? They not, don't watch.
7: I want to be your man.
0: Yeah,
7: and
0: I know that ain't going to make it. They ain't gonna
3: and,
0: cut it.
3: And at the same time, people that are creators, you'll become more successful once you realize that. That, if you look at the last time I was here to where I am now, right. I've jumped up 20 levels. Yes. It's because I got to the realization that, like, you know what? This is my audience. Let me just talk to them directly. I don't got to satisfy nobody else. I don't got to bring nobody in.
0: So it's become that niche where it's just like
3: it's everybody. Super niche.
0: So because like you I think agree. About like the rock world, right? There's people who still the Rolling Stones in the 80s and people that wasn't even born when they first came out are still following that music. So you saying the rap game is kind of a niche appreciation, listen-wise.
3: It is because they changed the program. So again, when we were all coming up, the only thing anybody had to look forward to was New York hip-hop, right? That's all we had to look forward to was just New York hip-hop. Once someone decided that we were going to introduce a Southern program, everything changed. That program is never going to change because the majority of the country talks with a Southern dialect. Mm. This is the reality. We could go, I live in Pennsylvania. We could go 90 miles west of where I live. I feel like I'm in a Waffle House in Georgia, right? So if
0: but Sparks is coming on your show.
3: So please. if it looks like you and it talks like you and it acts like you, that's what you're going to relate to. Right. So I think on the masses, I don't think that's ever going to change. Right. But you could find success, again, if you just talk to the people that want to hear you speak.
0: Know your lane. Again, obviously, you work with Amadeus. So I'm sure this conversation is nothing foreign. But just from a standpoint of from your musical taste, have you kind of cornered your audience? Or you're trying to put a brand out that maybe somebody who just hears you for the first time?
7: Queens. Stand up.
2: Queens. And more Queens. West Side. Now, I'll be aiming for people like, I'm aiming for us.
0: Yes.
2: Right. That's going to understand and get, because I like to talk about the golden era anyway.
0: Yeah.
2: So I aim for us, things that we're going to know. I'm not looking for the kids because, you know, they doing their own thing. I'm not hating on what they doing, but it's kind of different from what we do.
0: Because I think, again, when I think about, and from a musical standpoint, we know it's 50 plus, but it's still like, you're talking about people living longer, moving, not looking their age. So again, the appreciation of music, the appreciation of buying music. Again, the older audience has got the money to invest in the music. So I think, again, we're coming into a new era. We are the evolution of hip hop, because again, we're at a stage now where we still want to rock to somebody that's beating bars and has the sound. Go ahead, Rodeo.
6: So it's safe to say your cars are going to be something accessorized in the parking lot.
8: Exactly. Well, you know what? You know what? Let's not gloss. I think there's one thing that we're missing. Mm-hmm. It's that niche, and my brother said it, niche audiences are overlooked until the artist feels overlooked. Right?
3: Exactly.
8: Whereas the mind frame needs to be, you need to address your niche audience. Mm. And I say this from this. If anyone has ever had the luxury, may he rest in eternal peace, to go to Essence Festival in any of the last 20 years with Frankie Beverly, may he rest, passing away in 2025, Frankie Beverly did not have to sing a song. The audience would sing every single song. The minute it came on, Before I Let Go, Southern Girl, yeah. Joy and Pain,
3: yeah,
8: right? That was a niche audience. And that niche audience, the more time goes by, gets more aggressive. So the people who would go see Frankie once a year at Essence, 5 years later, were finding three concerts that Frankie performed at. And again, that's whatever you paid for admission three times. That's addressing your niche, that's staying loyal as you can to your angle, and they return the favor, whereby many people are so stuck on trying to broaden the spectrum, which is nothing wrong with, they miss out on a community that's going to make sure, from a business perspective, that's every bill is always paid.
3: You can't be too versatile in this day and age. Like, we come from the day and age, like, when you're creating, you're like, song one's the intro, song two is this record, song three is the party record, song four is for the girls. Nah, if I wanted to hear something like that, there's an artist just for that.
0: Right.
3: If you want that Griselda sound, there's an audience for that. Just give me that. If you step outside, they don't want to hear you anymore. If you want, like, that La Russell backpack sound, there's something for that. If you want Conspiracy Theory, you got, you know, Tech N9ne and Immortal Technique.
0: Yeah.
3: If you want that 90s boom bap, you got myself. Yeah. You know, so again, just talk to your audience and mind your business. And you'll be all right.
2: That's a fact.
1: No doubt. Yeah, because the one thing I did find out, like, because I, you know, listen to a lot of music and everything else, I was listening to an interview with Jazzy Jeff.
3: Yeah.
1: And DJ Jazzy Jeff was talking about that. He said that he's gotten to a stage of his life now that he don't really like going to the clubs no more. So what he does now is that he has his video DJing show and everything else, and he says that not many people really realize that he really DJed that much still, because you know, when you go to the club, you only go on that thing, but if you want to go a little bit more broad out, he goes out and just do it on the show. And then he also brought in Grandmaster Flash, who will say, no, you got to keep going to the club. He says, no, if you want people to get to know who you are a little bit more, you go on this video show. And he brought him on a video show, and he says, wow, I didn't know this was out there. So, you know, I guess it's like depending on when you want to just have yourself to go and broaden yourself more across the many people to know what you are still doing. That's another niche right there, I guess.
3: Yeah, that's a fact. And then, you know, now we all got our devices. So this is, you know,
6: you can reach anybody
3: in the world at one point. I think during that same interview, I saw Jazzy Jeff said that he doesn't look down on younger DJs. Mm-hmm. Because they're not running around with crates and, you know, acting like they, you know, they whack, like being the DJ police. And in that same sentence, he was like, the audience doesn't care.
0: Yeah.
3: I be in DJ booths sometimes and DJs be battling each other. Mm-hmm. I'm like, brother, nobody cares.
0: Yeah.
3: Nobody cares if you use a Serato, Virtual DJ, Traktor. Mm-hmm. It don't matter if you got the Tech 12s and you got, you know, the Pioneer, whatever. Yeah. Just play music.
0: Yeah. That's all they want.
3: Guys be DJing for themselves. They just be DJing for themselves. It's crazy.
6: Coming in here with all
2: the record. You
0: know, Zylon, I spit hot fire. Yeah, right?
6: Coming in here with firecrackers. Yeah. Let's play the damn music.
3: Nasty work.
0: Gentlemen, I can't thank y'all enough for coming today. It's good to have somebody, again, like I said, steward of the rap game and an artist that's really doing this thing. Fellas, where can people reach out to you and get your show, Amadeus? Shorty, I start with you.
2: Shorty Shine on everything. 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
6: You ain't got the zip code next to it?
2: 11552.
0: Queens, Queens, Jamaica.
2: Tell them I sent you.
0: Not the island, the borough. In Amadeus.
3: Yeah, of course you can listen to me on SiriusXM Shade 45 every single Wednesday, 9 p.m. EST, 6 o'clock on the West Coast. You know, bringing you that boom bap, that classic sound that you like. And of course, check out my new album, Hennessy and Her. It's a straight through listen. It's that 90s nostalgic sound, that perfect marriage between hip hop and R&B. I made music to play in a public space. So run it up.
0: Definitely get the songs to, we got a couple stations, man.
6: Next time you do like a showcase, invite us up there. We like to be a judge.
3: You know, I stopped doing showcases.
6: Go back in the '70s.
3: I actually stopped doing showcases.
6: Oh, you did?
3: I stopped doing showcases, and it's just literally because, you know, the unsigned artists, they don't support unless it's about them.
6: Yeah.
3: Like, they only pop out if it's about them. Mm-hmm. If they could perform, if they could get their song, like, they don't look past that. Right. You know what I'm saying? I put out how many Lyric League ciphers we did? I put out 24 Lyric League ciphers. Each one got 7. One had 15. And at my release party, I probably had 3 artists.
6: Yeah.
3: I should be able to fill up Sasso con Fuego.
6: Yeah.
3: With all the artists I put on. So that was the reason why I stopped doing the showcases.
6: Yeah, because I know.
3: You know, and me and Ms. Gadd, we about to start getting into the parties. So we about to start doing, like, the grown and sexy, you know, throwback R&B
0: parties.
3: Well,
0: he's definitely grown.
3: The vibe.
0: So he can take him to the party.
6: Well, like I said, we got a man, Alicia. You know what I'm saying?
3: Yeah, but we going to do something where you could pull up, again, for our niche audience, where you could pull up with your lady. You know what I'm saying? Like, real vibey, brunchy type of, you know what I'm saying,
0: definitely keep us in the loop in that. And again, we love to eat and somewhere to bring the ladies. Because I get enough of them, I don't have her here. Again, Infamous Amadeus, Shorty Shy. Thank you, guys.
2: Thank you for having us.
3: Thanks for having us.
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10: 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As a reminder, at our house, you will always have a seat. 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

0: Autobots are a highly advanced form of robot. I don't really know if they're from the past or the future, but they can think and have real feelings.
1: Autobot salute!
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from the street. This AP shoulda came with ADT. This Glock 19, it could barely drink. I hang by myself, my partner got locked up by bounty hunters. I tell her, take a jet ski from Miami to Bahamas.

sock rocker, Gen 5. On my phone, told her chill, take it easy. Blue tips, bustin' out the end, but the K to please. Not the dick, from the A, the K to B's. 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

0: Good evening, ladies and gentlemen. 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But if you turn it around the other way, it's Ike Turner, the underdog. But it's okay to be the underdog as long as you know you're the underdog. I'm glad to know there's so many of you that recognize me, the part that's left. I know you've heard of many stories and you've read a lot of things, but you never heard the real truth. And right now, I know you've heard about him, you've read about him, and I know you want to see him.
1: Yeah, I like to introduce myself.
0: Now, thank you. Thank you. And you want to really hear what he got to say. Hey, what are you waiting on, bro?

0: check out this interior. 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
1: Well, I'm gonna trip right here and we're gonna skip out right here and we come back in, okay?
0: You wanna live a fast life? Make sure the cash right. 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We keep it spinning but the odds don't. 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You winning with your team, you see the money stack high to the ceiling with a carousel crystal.

a brother fall, pick him up again. 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
4: Orlando.
6: But someone still wants to.

There's a distinct pattern to these executions. They're professional. No physical evidence. All of them, men who have gotten away with some serious crime on a legal technicality. And none of the murder weapons have ever been found.

0: acquainted with. And that is, I'm a jealous God. I want you to talk to me. I don't want you to have no other gods. You must praise me. And I think you'll agree with me. I think he's worthy. Don't you think he's worthy? I think that we ought to praise him. Lord have mercy.
1: Yes, sir. Yes, sir.
2: Terrifying portrait of life on the edge of madness.
3: This city here is like an open sewer, you know? It's full of filth and scum.
4: I think I know what you mean. It's not gonna be easy.

0: give me your name and address, we'll send you all the information on how to apply. How's that?
1: You will?
0: Sure.
1: Okay. Why not? My name is Henry Krinkle, K-R-I-N-K-L-E. 154 Hopper Avenue.

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3: Frankie, was he shaking? I wonder about you sometimes, Henry. 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

0: mean? 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I'm gonna wind up a lamist. I gotta go on a fucking lam in order to get away from this guy. This ain't right, Paul. I mean, I can't go here, I can't go there.
1: You think you're the only one? I talked to them a million times. They don't listen.
0: If you tell him, he'll stop. I mean, what am I gonna do? I'm gonna wind up being declared an MIA. They're gonna find me in the back of a car somewhere in the weeds. Come on. You know this fucking Tommy all your life. Who knows better than you? This cocksucker's an arch criminal. I mean, when I leave my house in the morning, before I get to the car, I'm looking over both shoulders. This is no way to live. You know I'm no fence jumper. I'm around you all my life. You tell me what I gotta do. Whatever the fuck I gotta do, I'm gonna do, no?
1: What could I do? If there's something I could do, don't you think I would do it? You know me. I would like to help you out.
2: Sonny. 187.
3: Toast 187, clockwork black, legend of grinding.

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1: Doing it big right now.
2: Damn right, we're doing it big exclusively on the mobile app. You already know what it is, man. It's your boy, Sincere. You're now in the mix with DJ Debo, our official DJ as well. You know what I mean? First and foremost, I want to thank everyone. I want to thank everyone for downloading the new app as we revamped the business, revamped the sound. But it's still them BX boys all day till the wheels fall off. You know what I mean? Debo, what up?
3: Yo, what up, Sam?
2: I'm cooling, baby.
3: Yo, these airwaves sound crispy.
2: Oh, yeah, absolutely, man. I want to shout out everybody who's listening, man. Shout out to the tri-state area. Shout out to everybody who just recently downloaded the app as well. Shout out to my heavy hitters, man. Heavy hitters is tuned in right now.
3: Word up. Welcome aboard.
2: Yeah, man. Yo, shout out my guy, DVD.
3: Oh, God.
2: You got to shout that man out, bitch.
3: Oh, God.
2: Yeah, man.
3: Oh, God. Here we go.
2: DVD. Shout out to my guy, Steam, too.
3: Hey, yo.
2: Yeah, man.
3: Got that fire.
2: Yeah, absolutely. You know what I mean? Hit us up, 929-497-4267. We'll hook you up, too. You heard? Get right with us.
3: Immediately. And we got that merch on decky.
2: Word. You see the new merchandise?
3: Oh, man.
2: You see the shorts and all that? Yo, we got flavors out here.
3: Yo, son, that dry fish shirt you got on is serious.
2: Oh, man. Look, I just got to go back to the gym and do a couple of push-ups,
3: though. Nah, man.
2: I still got that arroz con pollo from PR.
3: Yo, son, you got to keep that on deck, you know what I mean?
2: Yeah.
3: Like, you know, in case shit gets rough. You know what I mean? Shit gets rough.
2: Uh-huh.
3: You know, you got a few extra days on you, you know what I mean?
2: Oh, man. I tell you. Yo, listen, there's a lot of shit going on, man. This whole... It's hard not to talk about the whole Puffy situation, but it's just like... It's coming out the woodworks. You know what I'm saying?
3: What's the new information? Give me an update.
2: I'm like the hoax with the record, the AI record. AI is having fun with it. You know what I'm saying?
3: AI right now. Yo, AI is crazy. Destroying everybody.
2: Yeah. Shout out to Kendrick Lamar though. You know what I mean? Kendrick, it's official.
3: Now hold up, Big Papa said fuck Kendrick Lamar.
2: Kendrick Lamar is official. He has won. He has won.
3: Oh,
2: all you Drake fans don't want to hear this, but he got him.
3: Yo, watch. You're going to see. It's going to be called Summer Vibes. Wait till that shit come out, B. Summer Vibes. Pay attention. Today's the first day of summer, ladies and gentlemen.
2: Oh, yes. It is the first day of summer. So I'm going to tell you this, right? So all you gangsters and so-called thugs out there, please let us enjoy these barbecues. Please let us enjoy these block parties. If you got beef with somebody, take it up the block. Do not ruin these festivities. Talk it out, you know what I mean?
3: Yo, talk it out. Beef, Chris, bring it to the grill. We gonna cook it. We're not fighting this shit, B. It's that prime rib too, not that fucking cheap ground beef.
2: Nah, but you know what it is though? It's just these shooters. They so-called shooters, right? They never hit the target.
3: Yo, is that how you gonna hit the target when the gun's sideways, bro? These niggas think they're from fucking Menace to Society. You know what I mean? The two braids in the side of shit. You know what I mean? Like, what the fuck, yo? They think they playing Call of Duty. You see the... Yo, pay attention to Call of Duty. Use the gun right. If you're gonna do something, do it right.
2: Mm-hmm.
3: You know what
2: Absolutely.
3: I mean? Or don't go buy a gun and don't get no bullets. Use some of that money. Bring the burgers. Bring the chicken. We got the grill. You know what I'm saying? We gonna grill that shit up. We bring your whole family. Everybody eating this shit, baby. Let's do this, man. Fuck that.
2: Absolutely.
3: Stop the violence.
2: Going back to this whole Kendrick Lamar concert, the pop out concert he had.
3: Big Papa said Kendrick Lamar's trash. I'm just the messenger.
2: Listen. People are misconstrued about record sales. Just because something is selling at a high volume does not mean it's good content.
3: Well, that is true too. I mean, because look at
2: how many items go flying out the door at a 99 cent store.
3: Nah, that's high quality shit though. Come from China.
2: How many items go flying out the 99 cent store?
3: A million.
2: Yeah. Does it mean that everything that came out of that 99 cent store is good?
3: Not necessarily. That deodorant definitely gonna give you a rash.
2: You know what I'm saying?
3: Do not get deodorant from the 99 cent store, ladies and gentlemen.
2: So,
3: please.
2: Kendrick Lamar, to me, his pen game is impeccable. You know what I mean? And for me, this battle was definitely necessary for the culture. So if you enjoy music and all of that stuff, and you listen to the beats, then all right, cool. You can go to to the Drake catalog. But if you want to listen to content, if you want to listen to content and you want to listen to bars and stuff like that, you're going to appreciate Kendrick Lamar records. You know what I mean?
3: So, yeah, but all right, listen. I'm not choosing sides.
2: Nah, it's taste palate. When it comes to this, it's taste palate.
3: I'm not choosing sides, but I'm going to say this, right? Obviously, it's not about the quantity of it, it's the quality of it, right? So we get that. So we get your point. But my thing is this, right? Let's see if Kendrick Lamar could continue, even if it's at a minimal stage, an album a year, or give us a hit, or give us something with some substance. You know, to me, it just seems like this was, to be honest, I keep it real with you. At one point, I thought this shit was majorly staged.
2: Yeah.
3: You know what I'm saying? Reason why was because I felt like, you know, everybody was giving Kendrick Lamar praises, you know, and all these, like, big shows and all that. I'm like, damn, but why everybody's like, Kendrick, he hasn't even dropped an album. And his last album went Triple Uranium. So it's difficult for me to understand why is this becoming so big. Now, I heard the song. The song was amazing. So let's just see what the consistency going to look like in the next, let's say, 6 months. Or we're just going to be playing data, you know, they're not like us for the next 6 months. Still not still not bad, though, but, you know. You know, but one thing I'm going to tell you, though, that was epic with that concert was that the whole stadium was singing the song.
2: Oh, absolutely.
3: You know, and I think that, you know, in this day and age, just because, you know, I love music and I'm a hip-hop guy, we haven't seen something like that of a non-classic song, right? With how long the song's been out? A month? Right?
2: Yeah, the battle was going on for like about a month, yeah.
3: Right? So for that song, for people to know the word, like a whole stadium word for word, I thought that was amazing.
2: Yeah, absolutely. Yeah. But I don't know if you noticed, they put up a Kendrick Lamar's getup was something that Tupac had on.
3: Yeah, he had the, you know what I mean? He had the Nike Shocks. He had the Shocks on, the Vince Carters when he came in and destroyed. He definitely had. I don't know where that outfit came from, but I can't recall. But he definitely had the Nike Shocks. Everybody was really like, they're like, oh shit, he brought out the Nike Shocks. Hold up.
2: But, you know who wasn't in the building, and it's strange to me he wasn't in the building, was Game. Where the fuck was the Game? Was the Game having one of his moments where he was hating the fact that someone else was getting the shine? Because he does go through that.
3: I don't know. I mean, he came out. I saw a video he posted today.
2: Mm-hmm.
3: And he basically was like, he's a fan of both sides, and you know, he wasn't choosing sides, and you know, he basically was saying it wasn't there because he wanted
2: fishing. He wanted a feature or something.
3: Yeah, he probably needs something from each one of them. I mean, he was praising it, and he was saying that it was big for music. He said he enjoyed it, but you know, it definitely could have been comments that somebody made. It made him want to just come in and kind of like clean it up a little bit.
2: At the end of the day, listen, it's all for the culture. You understand what I'm saying? It's all for the culture.
3: And it was a superstar. It was a superstar event, right? You had
2: anybody. Who, listen, when Dipset and the Lox did the verses, right? Everybody was in that Madison Square Garden.
3: Yes.
2: Everybody from New York. It didn't matter if they liked the Lox or hated Dipset, whatever.
3: Let me ask you
2: a question. They were in that building.
3: Since you mentioned Versus.
2: Yeah.
3: What do you think of that? And this is just veering off of what we was just talking about. The new joint venture or whatever deal that was created between Swizz Beatz, Timberland, and Elon Musk. What is your thoughts on that?
2: Ooh. You know what I mean?
3: Like, yeah, that's a lot of money moving around. What do you think? That's a capitalism?
2: Yeah.
3: Well, what are your thoughts, right? Because Elon Musk is a non-hip-hop guy.
2: Yeah, I'm just going to say this. Swiss is a very, very calculated man. You understand what I'm saying? And look what he did with Versus. He sold it. Got a bag for it. And guess what happened?
3: He bought it back. Yeah, he did a Russell Simmons.
2: Exactly. So, again, it's something where this is just money being money created and moving around. So, you know what I mean? It's all about the cycle. You got to spend money to make money, and that's all they're doing. You understand what I'm saying?
3: I think, me personally, the connection is weird for me, right? The connection is weird when it's like, when you talk about Elon Musk. But when it comes to money and putting money inside this business, it's 100% something that's, he got bread. You know what I mean? So if Versus is looking to hit a whole other stratosphere, that's the guy.
2: Yeah, absolutely. And you got to remember, you know what I mean? Like I said, Swiss is a very calculated man. Yeah. So what he's doing is a money man.
3: And that's why I asked you because, you know, it's Elon Musk. And that dude got enough money to change everybody's life in his whole world right now. You know what I mean? You know, but money don't change people's lives, right? Because niggas got, I know niggas that got tons of money, I had tons of money, you know, and I know niggas that ain't got no money.
2: Absolutely.
3: You know what I'm saying? And you know, you can't look at somebody's life better than somebody else's because they got money and somebody else don't. So
2: absolutely. Because you're just going to be as miserable as they are, man. So with that being said, man, we did enough yapping. Let's let the music do the talking for now. When we come back, we're going to talk a little bit about these sports. Let's get it.
0: It's your favorite guys, DPA4, taking over your mobile device.
1: Doing it big right now.

0: It's your favorite guys, the PA Sports, taking over your mobile device.
1: Doing it big right now.
2: What's going on, man? You already know what it is. It's your boy Sincere. We're going to talk this talk. You know what I mean? First and foremost, thank you for everybody who downloaded the app and you're hearing my voice for the first time. We want to say welcome aboard. The Bronx boys will always appreciate a supportive family. You already know what it is. Debo.
3: Yeah.
2: I see you playing a couple of old joints. You know what I'm saying?
3: Yeah, man.
2: Old school joints.
3: I'm trying to keep it classic, B. I'm getting tired of listening to the They Not Like Us. That's it. That's all I ain't not
2: counting. Yo, you heard the AI version of that?
3: Oh, let's not even talk about that shit, B.
2: Wow, disrespectful. That AI is getting crazy out here.
3: Disgusting.
2: So we got a call on the line. Caller, what's up? Talk to me. We talk back.
4: Yo. Oh, how y'all doing? Yeah.
2: Yo, what's going on, caller?
4: Yo, what's going on, man? Yo, it's your boy Patillo, a.k.a. Deponte. You already know, a.k.a. Ella Chufe. Know what I mean?
2: Yeah, I hear you loud and clear, Ponte. Ponte, where you from? Tell them where you from.
4: Man, yo, man, I'm originally from the D, from Detroit, Holland Park, to be exact, by the way of Harlem, New York right now. All right, you know, uptown.
3: Oh, yeah.
2: Absolutely, absolutely, man. What you been up to lately, man? How's everything shaking over there?
4: Bruh. Man, the tour, man, oh my gosh. Well, man, shout out to Benny the Butcher and my little brother Bodie James. Man, we just completed the Everybody Can't Go tour. Man, it was a great success. Two spots that we actually couldn't make, which was Arizona and Oklahoma, especially going to Oklahoma. They had 22 tornadoes that actually hit the state. So it was basically a state of emergency. Same thing with inclement weather in Phoenix, Arizona. So, but overall, everything was a great success. You know what I'm saying?
2: Okay. Yeah, listen.
4: New music's coming out. You know, new Bodie, new Westside, man, Rhapsody. Oh man, especially shout out to Rhapsody, the whole Gemini Rock Nation. Man, numbers going up on the billboards. Also, everybody get ready for the BET Awards. Not this weekend, but next weekend. Yo, man, it's about to be a movie.
2: We in there or what? We in there or what?
4: Bro, that's Viacom, not me. I'm the old BET, you know what I'm saying? With
2: Team Summit and all that.
4: President, yeah, you know? Yeah, everything is Viacom now, man, so.
3: So Stephon Hill's not in charge no more, is what you're saying?
4: Nah, man. It's sad. It's sad as hell, bro. Man, everybody hit me up for tickets. Like, hey, man, like, you know how people be hitting up, you know, people for Beyonce tickets. They hit me up for BET tickets. Hey, yo, man, you know, you used to work for BET. You still got your connect? I'm like, bro. That's
2: Viacom,
4: bro.
2: Word. People do that shit all the time. Like, yo, just because you work there, they like, oh, you know what? Patillo works there. Let's hit them up. They don't call you on your birthday. They don't call you, you know what I mean, on an anniversary, nothing. But once they see a concert coming around, it's like, yeah, we got to call that man up. There's an event going on. We got to call that man up.
4: Bro, it's like that. I give you an example. Remember when I tried to invite you all to Urban Plaza?
2: Yes,
4: bro,
2: sir.
4: Bro, I'm glad that y'all didn't show up, man. That, bro, it was pitiful.
2: Yeah.
4: Pitiful. They didn't just harass me. They harassed Benny, the rest of the artists, Bodie, like everybody. And it's like, dude, you don't want us to perform? Bet. Hey, he's here. You got to pay. That's it. You know, I'm telling these fools. Security, every 5 seconds, they ask me, where's my credentials? Like, where's your wristband? Where's your wristband? Where's your wristband? Every 5 seconds.
2: Yeah,
4: they ain't bothering nobody else. It's bothering me while I'm working.
3: They might as well just give you a headband because it's fucked. That shit's on my wrist. I already showed it to 5 people. Might as well just put that shit over my face.
4: Bro.
3: Might as well just be a mask.
4: Bro, they didn't give me my credentials. They were supposed to. They never did. But I had to work. And we had to be on stage in like, what, 3 minutes?
2: Yo, but this is the problem, right? This is the problem with these venues, and this is the reason why security's, there's always one security that gets lumped up at an event.
4: Right.
2: And it's because of that. Like, dude, you see where we at. We in the building. We in the back. We in the dressing room or whatever the case may be. We got there for a reason. We in that space for a reason. We got there some shape or form, right? It's because we're supposed to be there. And here comes Superman talking about, yo, where's this at? Where's that at? Yo, champion, we back here already. Let it go. Let it go. And it creates a problem.
4: And
2: not
4: that I'm
2: condoning any violence, but it just, that's how it happens at these venues and events, man.
4: But you know what's so crazy? When we at SOBs, you know, shout out to Marianne and everybody, the whole family. You know, we always get love. We get mad love. We get the red carpet treatment. Uh-huh. And we at Radio City Music Hall or Webster Hall. Like, everybody knows us, and they know they're gonna have a good show. Ain't gonna be no beef, no problems, no nothing.
2: But Theo, is it because it's a
4: New York? You ain't gonna mess up the bag. You feel me?
2: But is it because it's New York?
4: Huh?
2: Do you feel like they do that because it's New York?
4: No. They do that because it's too many chiefs, not enough Indians.
2: Okay.
4: Everybody want to be a boss. It's like, it's real talk. It's like Dave Dash. You know, everybody want to be a boss. But they don't know what that title is. It goes back to what I just said. It's just too many chiefs, not enough Indians. That's it. Everybody want to overpower everybody. And then that's where the communication starts, and it get all, like, clustered. It's like a clusterfuck. Yeah. Come on, E. For real. Man, you know me, bro. I've been doing this for past 30 years. I was a teenager working with, like, artists and major artists, not only from Detroit, but also from New York.
2: Yeah, we've been doing this for a long time, champion. We've been doing this way too long.
4: Yep. But, man, we get, like I said, Rhapsody's tour is about to start in September. Man, it's about to be on and popping. Like I said, new music, man, from everybody. Man,
2: when you get to New York,
4: it's a beautiful thing. It's a real talk. It's a beautiful thing.
2: When you get to New York, you got to let us know, because we definitely going to be in the building.
4: Oh yeah, you already know. Yeah, the big boy. It's all about the Bronx, B. It's all about the Bronx right now.
2: You know what they say, right? If it wasn't for the Bronx, then this rap shit wouldn't be going on. So tell me where you from.
4: Uptown, baby. Real Bronx. From Uptown, B.
3: Yo, don't get him started, B. Don't get him started right now.
2: Listen up.
4: Uptown, now, dude. But shit, that's one thing I can tell people. Yeah, I live uptown now, B.
2: We uptown, baby. We get down. You know what I mean?
4: So what's the science, man? What's the science with everybody?
2: You got to tell the people. You got to tell the people about the show that's coming on board to them BX boys.
4: Oh, yeah. Okay. Well,
2: give them the name of the show. Tell them about the source.
4: Oh, yeah, man. First of all, man, to everybody, man, you know, that's tuning in. Again, I'm about to introduce myself, man. My name is Devin Patillo, a.k.a. Deponte, a.k.a. the real El Enchufe. I am that plug, and I am the bridge. And you're going to be tuning in every Thursday from 8 to 9 on the Rhythm Kitchen with them BX boys. So, yo, if you downloaded the app, trust me, I got a lot of special treats for you all. And exclusives. So, yo, you're going to definitely know who I am. You know what I mean?
2: Yeah, I'm going to treat this like the block. You got to give them a little sample of what type of exclusive we talking about. Are we talking about Brody James exclusives? Or are we talking about Benny the Butcher? West Side Gunner? Yes. Like, you know what I mean? Give them a little sample.
4: Man, so you're going to definitely get, you know, Shule, who's actually signed to BSL. You're going to get some Fuego Bass. You're going to get the Black Soprano family alongside with Benny the Butcher. You're definitely going to get Bodie James. You're going to get some Rome Street. man, you're going to get everybody. Some Nada and also, man, some artists that I'm promoting. That's from South Africa, man. Shout out to my man, my little brother, Henny B. Lit and Duce Wavy. Man, yo, you're going to, and shout out, man, to, oh, I can't say it. I can't say it on the air right now because it's a special treat. But I'm going to tell you who it is. It's my man, DJ Obi, man, the Nigerian King. Yo, you definitely going to get some exclusives on that too. Mm-hmm. And also got that new Jada Kiss and that Jewels. So stay tuned for that.
2: Oh, yes. Yes, yes, yes. Party and bullshit. Party.
4: Oh, yeah. We about to bullshit. Be bullshitting and partying. And be. Yeah. We definitely going to be doing that, man. All this Thursday coming up. So y'all going to be loving it. So tune in.
2: Patillo, I got to tell you something, right?
4: Yes, sir.
2: So you know how we in the record pool and we get all these exclusives and all of that stuff before anybody, right?
4: Yep.
2: So right now, DJ Debo got the Chopped and Screwed face going on right now in studio because he's like, yo, I need to get these hits. You know what I mean?
4: And y'all came to me. And you came to me.
2: So, you know what I mean? Like, we going to get him right. You know what I'm saying? Because he got that itch right now. He got that fiend itch right now for these records. So word. All I'm going to ask you for DJ Debo's collection, I'm going to send you a vinyl. And I need you to stamp it. And we're going to give it to him. Because his last birthday, he died for his last birthday. This one, we're going to get him a vinyl. You know what I mean? Because the man has not had a sip of alcohol since his birthday of last year.
3: He almost killed me, B.
2: You almost killed yourself, champ.
4: Oh, my gosh. Man, that's a damn the hell?
2: Yo, DePonte, he took a bottle of Black Label to the face.
3: Yo, but he say like a bottle. Yo, my man, that shit was like the size of my arm, bro.
2: That was a gallon.
3: He didn't even bring a regular bottle like for a regular person.
4: Man, please tell me, man, he was not at Harlem Hospital.
3: I'm telling you, if I was at Harlem Hospital, I would have been dead. Guaranteed.
4: Oh, my God. On, you got me choking on the blood bars.
2: Trevor, you gone too far. Anyway, Bondillo, thank you for calling us up, man. We appreciate you. Can't wait to start listening to them exclusive records you have. Yeah, you know what I mean? Thank you for calling up once again. Thank you for being a part of the team and the family. You already know what it is with me and you. You know what I mean? Let everybody know your Instagram name so they can follow you and tap in.
4: Man, Devin_L_Enchufe_Patillo. You'll definitely see me representing with the crew Rock Nation. I don't work for them. I work with them. Alongside Jamla Records, Kind Creatures 227, Black Soprano Family, Griselda, everybody. So, you know, they the one. I'm the one that's actually helping them out. So, you'll follow me on Instagram, also on the threads as well. Yeah, I don't do Twitter. So, you can just follow me on Instagram, Devin_L_Enchufe_Patillo. You know what I mean?
2: Yes, yes, yes. Listen, when you come to New York, you got to touch down. You got to drop off a couple of them exclusive title hats, too.
4: Oh, yeah, you already know, B.
2: I appreciate you, King.
4: Yes, sir. Let's get it, fam.
2: Absolutely. DJ Debo, do what you do.
0: It's your favorite guys. The PA4. Taking over your mobile device.
1: Doing it big.

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1: Doing it big right now. Right now.
2: Dan Ray, we're doing it big exclusively on the mobile app. You already know what it is, man. It's your boy Sincere.
3: Chill.
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3: Pow, pow.
2: Listen, Karol G got a new record out.
3: Oh, God.
2: I don't know if you got that joint queued
3: Yo,
2: up yet.
3: I already told you, I don't even have They Not Like Us. There's no way I have the new Karol G record.
2: But lucky for you.
3: Oh, God, here we go.
2: Lucky
3: Yo, let me
2: for
3: tell you.
2: You
3: something. HR better had not sent this request down the pipeline because she can only request when she's in the building. If she's not here, I'm just letting you know. I still will play it anyway.
2: Lucky for you, we got these records. For all my Spanish people. You know what I mean? For all my Tato people out there.
3: Oh, shit.
2: Yo, listen. Listen. You just mad, Linda. Linda. Listen,
3: yo,
2: Linda.
3: That shit's going to be trash.
2: Yo.
3: Yo, that shit's going to be trash. Watch.
2: You crazy. This record right here, I heard it last night.
3: That shit, but you don't even speak Spanish.
2: It's the rhythm, though. It's the rhythm.
3: Yo, this nigga be.
2: You know what I mean? You put your cockroach stompers on and gets to dancing on the floor. You know what I'm saying? You gets to dancing on the floor. Nah, look. Now he's going to start switching the laptop and the. Oh, here we go. Debo, can you just play the musica? Can you just play the musica? This nigga here gonna mess up all my settings, and then when I go home, I gotta mess with my computer again, man.
3: Yo,
2: listen,
3: up.
2: Shout out to everybody that's tuned in. Shout out to everybody that's tapped in. You know what I mean? Shout out to the heavy hitters out there that's tapped in right now. Yo, listen, Wednesday, DJ CeeLo will be in the building.
3: Oh, yeah.
2: Tomorrow, we got Icon Larry in the building.
3: Oh, Larry. Oh, yeah, he owes me a jacket.
2: You know what I mean? Yeah, but now we
3: yeah, I'll take
2: we,
3: it in the going. Summer, man. I'll take it whenever it come, man. I take it in the summer.
2: Yeah.
3: What up? Because the one sin guy, shit don't even fit him. He got it in his house. He's looking at it. Shit fit me perfect.
2: I can't wear it. It's 100 degrees outside.
3: Nah, I'll wear that shit right now. You see? You're not a real icon. You got to wear it every day.
2: My man, listen.
3: You see what I'm saying? If I had that jacket, I have that shit on right now in the studio with no AC.
2: Just like your them BX Boys merch, right?
3: Yo, that shit is dirty. You know
2: what I'm saying? That shit is dirty, right?
3: Shit
2: HR, fading. I hope you listening.
3: Yeah, and not only that, yo, son, let me tell you something. This is like, you know, you have uniform acquired here, so we need more uniforms.
2: Uh-huh.
3: You know what I'm saying?
2: Uh-huh.
3: You know what I mean? I'll give you my sizes and the colors I prefer, because the one the HR had today looked kind of dope, too. I got a half of that.
2: Uh-huh.
3: You know what I'm saying? But apparently she only get all the fire shit. You know what I mean? I get the fucking leftovers.
2: The exclusive joints.
3: You know what I mean?
2: Let's get to it, man. Talking about exclusive joints, we're going to play this joint.
3: Are you
2: and
3: ready?
2: And we're going to get it into the Tato section of them BX boys. Let's get it.
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1: I
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1: fuck with LL.
0: They didn't even have Big Daddy Kane in the top 20.
1: I can fuck with all these niggas you name it. Even Rakim.
2: Okay.
1: That nigga can't sing and fuck with these hoes like me and make it look like me.
3: Whoa, whoa, whoa. Hold the fuck out.

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Ride with the mob, alhamdulillah. Check in with me and do your job. Ferg is the name, Bimbola did the chain. Torn off for the watch, Prezi playing.